0: Maya can get another touchback here. Kickoff brought to you by Gearhead Outfitters, outfitting your lifestyle since 1997. Ferguson will receive this about 2 yards deep in the end zone. Nice fair catch. So West Georgia will begin at the 25. Some pushing and shoving at the end of the play. We'll see West Georgia come out on offense. A-State has outgained West Georgia to this point, 168 to 49. And most of that yardage for West Georgia coming early on.
1: Yeah, the defense has done a good job blowing up, keeping everything in front of them. And you want to see the next five minutes and 28 seconds be the same way going to halftime, knowing you get the ball back and being able to punch it in and score more points.
0: New quarterback, it's Colton Fitzgerald out there for West Georgia. Throws a lateral. Now we're going to have a double pass going deep right side. This is incomplete. Kyle Williams had the coverage on the intended receiver, Malik Leverett, down the right side. Good job by Williams, not biting on the play, but the double pass for West Georgia is unsuccessful.
1: Yeah, new QB. You see the

0: Fitzgerald on second down. Hit as he throws. Going deep right side. And was it caught? It was. A heck of a catch by D.K. Daniel, who went up over the defender and somehow hauled it in at his own 48-yard line. A gain of 23. Brandon Greil made the stop. Now West Georgia to the line quickly, and we've got a procedure penalty against West Georgia before the ball was snapped. So they'll back up five, and it will turn into first and 15 for West Georgia from their own 43.
1: Yeah, just trying to play fast. Not all the guys in that diamond set were set for the play to start and get a legal formation, legal procedure there.
0: DQ Parker and Gavin Taylor, the defensive ends here, and another.

0: Sixth penalty of this first half.
1: And that's after an explosive play. You get two back-to-back false starts on the offense. And like I said, you get a first and 20. That is a tough task, a tough hill, steep hill to climb.
0: Fitzgerald set up as the quarterback, set up from the gun with Montgomery standing to the right of him. Fitzgerald throws it out left side. This is caught. And out in space, making the tackle for the Red Wolves is Noah Flores, the corner at about the 47-yard line. A gain of, we'll call it nine. We'll set up second and 11 for West Georgia as we tick inside 4 minutes to go in this opening half.
1: And you want to see here, get ready to take a shot here in kind of that gray area. So you want to, you're the back end guys, A.G. McGee, those guys, make sure you keep everything in front of you.
0: Trip receiver split out to the right. Ball's on the left hash here for West Georgia from their own 47. And some whistles before the ball is snapped and another false start. Third on this possession against West Georgia, so they'll have to back up five more yards. It'll turn into second and 16.
1: And what kills you is this receivers that's doing this, and all, you know, most of the time they're just watching the ball. They're not really listening to a snap count or anything like that. And you just see guys flinch and move. And as a coordinator, as a position coach, it kind of drives you crazy. Yeah.
0: Second and 16 here for West Georgia, back at their own 42-yard line. Ball on the left hash. Fitzgerald with Montgomery standing to the left of him. As three receivers split right, thrown out right side. This is caught inside A-State territory. Down to about the 46-yard line is the true freshman Brody Jones. Going to mark him down at the 45. That sets up a third and manageable here. Third and three coming up for West Georgia. Trey Stevens, the linebacker, in on the stop.
1: And it's just been soft and off coverage, just kind of letting them throw underneath, hitch routes, and still a chance to get off the field here.
0: 2:40 with the clock moving in this second quarter. Fitzgerald trying to make A-State jump, claps his hands, now under pressure, throws over the middle. This is caught, first down. So despite three false start penalties on this drive, West Georgia has a fresh set of downs at the 40 of the Red Wolves. That was caught by the big tight end, Aiden Sifa. And so the Red Wolves, Corey Reddick, come in and help out on the stop as we near the two-minute timeout. West Georgia will not snap the ball before we hit 2 minutes to go in this first half. So we'll step aside with right at 2 minutes remaining. Opening half from Centennial Bank Stadium. Our score from Jonesboro in the 2026 home opener is A-State 14, West Georgia nothing. Red Wolves football will continue in a moment.
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4: Red Wolves football is brought to you in part by Bud Light, proud sponsor of A-State Athletics. Easy to drink, easy to enjoy. Coming out of the two-minute timeout, A-State here in the second quarter, leading West Georgia by the count of 14-0. As we look down at Johnny Allison Field from Johnny Allison Tower. Okay, there was a special guest down on the field during the timeout.
5: There were. There were a couple of special guests. Johnny Allison was on the field with Davey Carter. Obviously, A-State wearing the Centennial Bank patch on their jerseys this year, which, by the way, blended in pretty nicely with the red jerseys here tonight. So it was pretty cool to see Johnny Allison in the end zone getting honored during the two-minute timeout.
4: Such a big part of this program. Johnny Allison has done so much for Arkansas State football. His name all over the place. Good to see him here tonight. Now Fitzgerald throws it out left side on the screen, able to get forward down to about the 29. A gain of 11 on the first down pass play for West Georgia. This is a really nice drive for West Georgia as they continue to march it downfield. Joe Drew, the linebacker, in on the stop. A-State trying to keep the shutout going into halftime, but West Georgia threatening here with 1:45 remaining in the second quarter.
6: Yeah, moving the ball well, just taking the hitches, the screens, things like that, and then we get a few yak yards here.
4: Going deep left side, this ball is broken up. Looked like A.G. McGee, the safety, was... Well, was it McGee or Hamilton that came in and got a hand on it? Looked like five Hamilton was over there. Five, not six. Able to get a hand on the football, but a good job breaking that up. It looked like it was going to be caught by Malik Leverett down that left side, but five Hamilton able to break it free.
6: Yeah, doing a good job staying in phase. And like I said, always playing through the ball and playing that ball all the way to the ground.
4: Fitzgerald throws it out right side. This is caught by the tight end, Safa, but he's going nowhere. Stevens with the forced fumble. It's picked up back the other way. Across the 30, 20, Flores to the house. Noah Flores with the scoop and score off the Trey Stevens forced fumble. A-State with the defensive score with 1:19 remaining in the opening half.
6: And, I mean, you just talk about this defense, and, yeah, they do a good job. Obviously, West Georgia does a good job of overcoming penalties on that, getting a first down, getting to almost red zone territory. But the defense for Arkansas State has done a really good job of keeping everything in front, playing through the ball, and rallying to the football. You get a turnover there and a scoop and score. I mean, you have to really feel good about where this defense has really become a one with each other, gelling with each other, and playing for one another.
4: How nice was that to see after West Georgia really had their most impressive drive of the game going, and then the defense able to get the takeaway, and they take it all the way to the house. First defensive touchdown of the year. See Clune Van Andel on for the extra point with 1:19 remaining in the half. It is up and through, and Our score is now A-State 21, West Georgia nothing. And well, I'm sure that sideline is plenty fired up now, Cade. What a play by Trey Stevens to knock that football loose.
5: No doubt. There was a mad dash to get to the other end of the field on the sideline. Everyone was jumping up and down, so a lot of excitement and certainly a pretty big play just before we get to halftime here.
4: Gotta love the effort from the defense. Trey Stevens, who was so impressive last week. He had a team-high 9 tackles in the game at Memphis. And he's able to come in and make a play there, forcing the fumble, and Noah Flores right there to scoop it up.
6: Yeah, you just talk about that. That was, you know, in my opinion, their best drive. Obviously, they had a 10-play drive, but that was eight plays for 43 yards, the most that they'd had on the drive. And, you know, looked like they were going to at least get 3 points out of it. But the defense doing a really good job staying at home, understanding coverage, getting to the ball, and Noah Flores doing the rest with his feet.
4: 68 yards officially on the fumble return by Flores. 21-0 Red Wolves as Clayton Amaya gets set to kick it away. Kickoff brought to you by Gearhead Outfitters, outfitting your lifestyle since 1997. Bearcats called for right around the goal line. So West Georgia will begin this drive at the 25. Red Wolves now on top by 3 scores. You remember, this game was scoreless through one quarter, but A-State has turned it on here in the second quarter.
6: Yeah, you see some incredible plays from obviously Chauncey Cobb to have an explosive play for a touchdown. Benelli doing a really good job laying out, sacrificing his body for a touchdown, and then a defensive touchdown that goes for 68 yards as well. So all these guys coming together, and it's been fun to watch here in this first half.
4: Unnecessary roughness may have been called against the Red Wolves there. 15 yards will be added to the end of the play, or will be added on from the 25. Since it was a touchback, so West Georgia will get to begin this drive at their own 40. Butch Jones, I can guarantee you, not happy at all about that. Called against Courtney Patterson. We'll see West Georgia begin this drive at their own 40 on the left half. Fitzgerald back out there at quarterback, throws complete over the middle. This is caught by the tight end Josh Schutz, the former UTEP transfer. Tackle made by A.G. McGee. Second and 5 coming up as we hit the 1 minute mark in this opening half. Fitzgerald going deep left side, and this is incomplete. Good coverage by Dondre Henderson, the corner. That'll set up 3rd and 5 as the clock stops with 55 seconds remaining in the half.
6: These are things that you practice. You've seen this a lot in fall camp, situational football, end of the half, knowing that teams have one time.

0: Fitzgerald throws over the middle. This is caught right near the first down marker. Yo Drew in on the stop from his linebacker position, but it was right at the mark. A gain of 5 on 3rd and 5, so move the chains for West Georgia. Clock moving, 45 seconds remain in the half. East State pitching a shutout to this point, trying to keep it going into halftime. They lead it 21-0. Fitzgerald going deep left side. It's incomplete. Right around the 35-yard line. That was Dontre Henderson with coverage again from his corner spot. He's done a really nice job. Henderson had the interception last week at Memphis and continues to play well tonight.
1: Yeah, he just does a good job staying on top, trying to run that curl route, that comeback type route. Just an outside throw. He really didn't have nowhere else to throw that football besides to throw it out of bounds.

0: And he just lit in to Colton Fitzgerald. He's going to feel that tomorrow. And that'll set up third down.
1: Yeah, another QB hurry. And he wanted to hold on to that ball for another half a second, but felt the pressure, felt Trey steaming down his right side. And yeah, like you said, man, he's going to definitely feel that one tomorrow. And does a good job getting back there and has to throw that one out of bounds. Like I said, just wanted to hold on to that ball a little bit longer.
0: 29 seconds with the clock stopped here in the second quarter. Third and 10 for West Georgia from the 50-yard line. Trip receiver split out to the right. And we've got a stop in play. Is it a timeout? Delay a game, the call against West Georgia. So they'll back up five. This will turn into third and 15. West Georgia from their own 45-yard line now. Trip receiver split out to the right. And looks like West Georgia will take a timeout. So each team has burned two timeouts in this opening half. Each team with one remaining with 29 seconds to go in the second quarter. A-State leading West Georgia 21-0. Hey, Jonesboro, it's game on from A-State Game Days and Weekend Football. The local teams and the biggest matchups of the season. 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Well, Kate Carlton will be joined by Butch Jones when we go to the half for our Points at Turfgrass Company halftime visit with Coach Jones. And he can be a whole lot happier if he can keep West Georgia off the board right here. On third and 15, West Georgia from their own 45. Fitzgerald gets rid of it right side, and this is caught. Nice throw and catch. Catch made by T.J. Lockley. They mark him down at the 37 of the Red Wolves. It's a gain of 18. West Georgia getting to the line quickly, and Fitzgerald will set up and spike it. Stops play with 20 seconds remaining in the half. Their field goal kicker is Freddie Perez. He's only attempted one field goal through the first 2 weeks. It was good from 43. From right here, it'd be about a 54-yard try. I think West Georgia would like a little bit more here if they're going to attempt a Perez field goal before the end of the half. Ball on the right hash, West Georgia from the A-State 37. Trip receiver split out to

0: Down and 10, Fitzgerald over the middle. This is caught inside the 20, 15, 10. Cutting inside is Lockley, inside the 5, and he's in for the score. It's a 37-yard touchdown. Now, there is a flag down at the 10-yard line. Was there perhaps a hold downfield?
1: Looks like they picked the flag up.
0: Yeah. Everybody's getting set for the PAT try now, but West Georgia able to get a 37-yard touchdown pass from Colton Fitzgerald to the receiver T.J. Lockley with 5 seconds to go in the first half. West Georgia on the board for the first time tonight. Cut it down to 2 scores. Extra point is up and it is through, so 5 seconds to go, second quarter. And it's now 21-7 in favor of the Red Wolves, but a little bit concerning. West Georgia's been able to drive the ball really well these last two drives. Now, the drive before, it ended with the forced fumble and the scoop and score, but West Georgia gets it right back and drives it down the field and gets the touchdown this time. And both drives have come with the new quarterback, Colton Fitzgerald. He's making an immediate impact.
2: Yeah, I agree with you on that. And I think they just had some miscommunications in the middle of the field, trying to play a Tampa 2 coverage. I think the linebacker got deep enough under the number 3 receiver. He was able to cross the field, catch the ball, get vertical, and makes a few guys miss and gets to the end zone. And, you know, obviously not a play that hurts you because obviously you get the ball back, but you wanted to try to keep them out of the end zone going to halftime 21-0.
0: We'll see Logan Lopez, the kickoff specialist, kickoff for the first time tonight for West Georgia. Chauncey Cobb hoping to return one for the first time this season. He didn't get a chance to return a kick last week at Memphis.
2: Do you even flirt with the fact of kicking him the ball with 5 seconds?
0: Yeah, you would expect possibly a squib kick here. Lopez does indeed do that. The squib kick up the middle. We'll see. Red Wolves return this from the 19. Out across the 25 up to the 30 is Reed Linder. Return of about 11 yards, and that's how the first half will come to an end. It was scoreless at the end of one quarter, but at the end of the half, our score is now the Red Wolves 21 and West Georgia 7. Halftime interview with A-State head coach Butch Jones coming up here. 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
3: Coach, up 21-7 at the half. What were your impressions of the first half?
4: I think when you look at the first quarter, first of all, we were behind the sticks. We couldn't get off the field with defense, but we were opportunistic. Second quarter till the end there, we controlled field position. We controlled time of possession, but did not like the way we ended. We had a catastrophic 15-yard penalty on a kickoff, which can't happen. And then we had another missed assignment at the end, just like last week, that cost us with the touchdown at the end of the first half.
3: Did have a big turnover by the defense, a stupid score for a fumble.
4: Well, that was big. You know, everything is about momentum, but we got to get off the field. We have not been able to get off the field defensively.
3: Coach, appreciate the time. Best of luck in the second half. That's A-State head coach Butch Jones. Back up to you guys.
0: 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We'll take a timeout. Be back with our St. Bernard's halftime show from Jonesboro right after this with our score, A-State 21, West Georgia 7. 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
4: It's time now for the St. Bernard's Halftime Show. 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
5: Well, one half in the books here at Centennial Bank Stadium for the 2026 home opener. A-State on top of West Georgia by the count of 21-7. Coming up here in the next few minutes, we'll take a look at those halftime numbers brought to you by Mr. T's at Riverside. Also, see what else is happening around the Sun Belt Conference. Looking at that Sun Belt Conference scoreboard brought to you by First Security Bank. But, hey, we got a former president here, Ken Carlton. We're going to throw it down to you.
6: That's right. We've got former Arkansas State University assistant president Chuck Welch with us. How are you tonight?
7: I'm doing good, man. Good to see you and great to be out here and see the Red Wolves play.
6: Yeah, I'm sure it's pretty awesome to be back in Jonesboro and experience game day. What's it been like to be back in town today?
7: Man, I tell you what, you know, it's been 2.5 years, and I came back and had a few minutes before I had my first event today and drove by and saw the new vet school and saw the new arts building, and just coming out to the stadium just brought back so many wonderful memories and just really excited to be here. It's a special place.
6: You were a big part in facility upgrades and athletics and obviously new buildings on campus, but it looks like a completely different place than it did 10 years ago. Does it surprise you how much different things look here now?
7: You know, yes and no. I mean, it's been 15 years since I started, and when I think back on some of the things and where we were, we didn't even have the humanities building. They were still coming out of the ground. But at the same time, I knew that there were so many wonderful people here. We had so much energy and, you know, a lot of great people that got it done. And so it's really fulfilling to come back. And you know, we were talking about today, a medical school, a veterinary school. I mean, this amazing athletic facilities. And so it makes me feel good and really happy about the things we were able to accomplish together.
6: We were talking before we started. How about the crowd here tonight? It's been a really cool atmosphere.
7: It's a great crowd for as hot as it is. You know, I've been in D.C. for almost 3 years, and, man, I came back to humidity and forgot how hot it can get. But fantastic crowd, and, you know, there's some energy in the building, up by 2 touchdowns, and feel like we'll play better in the second half. So, really proud of the fans and appreciate them coming out.
6: You mentioned it's been 2.5 years, but you were assistant president for quite a while here at Arkansas State. What are you most proud of from your tenure that you were able to accomplish?
7: You know, I think just the growth. I mean, when we talk about the number of students that are on campus now, when we talk about the medical school, the veterinary school, the humanities building, some new residence halls, the athletic upgrades, and the really way that I think we kind of expanded the profile across the state. It's not just a Jonesboro University. It's not just a Northeast Arkansas University. And people are standing up and taking notice, and, you know, that really makes me happy because I grew up in this community, knew how special this place was, and now that a lot more people are taking notice, that's something that makes me feel good every day.
6: You were here when Coach Jones was hired at Arkansas State, and the part of bringing him to campus. I'm sure you've been able to watch, even while you've been away, at what he's done here and continues to do a great job.
7: Yeah, you know, I was in that whirlwind. I came in when Coach Freeze was here and then went through Malzahn and Harsin and and Blake and now Butch, and got a chance to visit with him for a few minutes before the game, and just really like the methodical way he's going about building a program, especially in this crazy time with all the portal things and 1 year and 1 year out. But really think we got an opportunity to have a special program this year, and couldn't happen to better people and a better team.
6: All right, you've been away for 2.5 years. What are you up to now?
7: Yeah, so I'm the president of the American Association of State Colleges and Universities. We represent 520 universities across the United States, and Arkansas State's one of those. I was really engaged with the organization when I was here, and so I get a chance now to go around the country and work with similar universities and advocate in Washington, D.C., and so I get to keep my hand in the things that are happening here, but also across the country, and we've missed the people. We certainly miss the university, but we're really enjoying our experience right now.
6: All right, before we let you go, what was your reaction on the scoop and score in the first half?
7: You know, I was down on the other end, and I was like, man, we need a turnover here. And you see that hit, the ball come out, and a great run back. So, you know, we get a little bit more of that in the second half. Offense playing pretty well. Jerry and I were talking about, you know, just time of possession, and I feel pretty good about the second half, and I feel good about the season. I think we got a good football team.
6: Well, it's great to catch up. Great to have you back in Jonesboro. Appreciate the time.
7: You. Always good to be home. Appreciate it.
6: That's Chuck Welch joining us at halftime. We've got more halftime coverage coming your way next. Red Wolves football will continue in a moment.
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Quinn's on the right. Cobb will motion out to the backfield. Throw it out right side, caught by Chauncey. Inside the 25-20. Chauncey inside the 10-5. Touchdown, Arkansas State. Chauncey Cobb gets into the end zone from 28 yards out. And A-State is on the board first. And Chauncey Cobb able to get in the end zone. That was great to see. The Red Wolves leading West Georgia at the intermission.

0: Take a look at the first half team totals. They stayed out gaining West Georgia, well, most of the half, but when it was all over, West Georgia had a four-yard edge. That was after the 37-yard touchdown to end the half. West Georgia has now outgained the Red Wolves, 172 to 168, 139 through the air for West Georgia, 33 yards on the ground. Meanwhile, the Red Wolves with 97 passing yards, 71 on the ground. West Georgia with 8 first-half penalties for 52 yards. Red Wolves, 2 penalties for 25 yards. Each team had 9 first downs. West Georgia, 5 of 9 on third down, 1 of 1 on fourth. The Red Wolves, 3 for 4 on their third down conversion tries. West Georgia ran 35 plays for just under a 5-yard average. A-State, 23 offensive plays for nearly a 7.5-yard average. West Georgia controlled the clock. They had the football nearly 17 minutes. A-State had it just over 13 minutes. The only turnover of the ball game committed by West Georgia in the second quarter, that resulted in a forced fumble and scoop and score. Trey Stevens, the linebacker, forcing the fumble, and then Noah Flores taking it 68 yards to the house for the first defensive score of the year for the Red Wolves. A-State had one sack in the first half. That was a combo sack by the two defensive tackles, Elias Sherman and Ryan Reese. That was part of two tackles for a loss. West Georgia had two tackles for a loss as well. Passing-wise for West Georgia, Colton Fitzgerald, who came in the second quarter, 10 of 15 for 123 and a touchdown. The starting quarterback, Colin Hurst, had gone 4 for 7 for 16 yards. Their leading rusher is Shamari Gaze. He has 3 carries for 14 yards. Leading receiver is T.J. Lockley, 4 catches, 66 yards, including a 37-yard score at the end of the half. Meanwhile, for the Red Wolves, Trey Owens, 9 of 10 through the air for 97 yards and a couple of scores. Kenyon Clay, the leading rusher, 7 carries for 28 yards. And receiving-wise, Jalen Benelli, Chauncey Cobb, and Azel Jolly all with 2 catches apiece. Benelli and Cobb each with first-half touchdowns. Defensively for the Red Wolves, leading tackler is Joe Drew. The linebacker has 7 tackles thus far. The other starting linebacker, Trey Stevens, with 6 tackles, including a tackle for a loss and a forced fumble. Elias Sherman with 5 first-half tackles for Arkansas State. Again, A-State leads West Georgia 21-7. At the intermission, we'll take a look at what else is happening around the Sun Belt Conference. Look at that First Security Bank Sun Belt scoreboard when we come back. Stay tuned. This is Arkansas State Football on the EAB Red Wolves Sports Network from Learfield, presented by Arkansas Blue Cross and Blue Shield.
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4: Three receivers, Quinn split left, Owens going deep right side. This ball is caught! Touchdown, Jalen Bonelli! What a diving grab by Bonelli, and A-State goes up two scores with 5:28 remaining in the opening half. Wrapping things up here on the St. Bernard's Halftime Show. Yeah, what a diving catch by...

0: First Security Bank, bank better. Finals from earlier, Old Dominion falling at Virginia Tech 44-21. Appalachian State, a road winner at East Carolina 27-24. James Madison just demolishes Wagner 87-3. ULM falls at UAB 26-20. Troy, a home winner over Alabama State 34-17. Other games in progress, South Alabama trailing Tulane at the half 14-10. That's in New Orleans. Elsewhere, how about Georgia State up big at the half at Kennesaw State, 21-3. Marshall leading at the half over Middle Tennessee, 14-13. Louisiana Tech with 5 minutes to go in the second quarter is trailing at LSU, 10-0. Coastal Carolina is leading in the second quarter over Fordham, 21-7. And coming up here in the next 10 minutes or so, Southern Miss will kick off their game at Auburn. Again, that Sunbelt scoreboard brought to you by First Security Bank. Bank better. Second half kickoff when we come back. Again, East State leads West Georgia 21-7, and Red Wolves football will continue in a moment.
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0: Fitzgerald throws it out right side. This is caught by the tight end, Safa, but he's going nowhere. Stevens with the forced fumble. It's picked up back the other way. Across the 30, 20, Flores to the house. Noah Flores with the scoop and score off the Trey Stevens forced fumble. A-State with a defensive score with 1:19 remaining in the opening half. Now, how exciting was that as Trey Stevens made a heck of a play coming over and jarring the football loose. Just getting this information from Mark Taylor from A-State Media Relations. That scoop and score, the longest fumble return for a touchdown for a Red Wolf since Kevon Bennett had a 80-yard scoop and score at Georgia State.

0: Centennial Bank Stadium go through the end zone. A-State will begin this second half at their own 25-yard line, leading it 21-7. And there was no score in this game, Darian Griswold, through one quarter, but the A-State offense really started to get it going in the second quarter.
1: Yeah, you really seen some explosive plays there in the second quarter. Guys making plays, obviously a scoop and score for a touchdown. And you give up a touchdown late in the second quarter. But you got to feel really good about Arkansas State and how they've been able to move the football and do some really good things on offense and obviously really almost have a shutout there in the first half.
0: Well, on the left hash, A-State begins from their own 25, handed off right side, getting forward with a nice little second effort across the 30. They're going to mark him down at the 30. Kenyon Clay with a gain of 5 on the first down run play. Kenyon down 9 carries for 33 yards.
1: And you really want to see them really control the ball. Arkansas State defense, we're 16 minutes on the field. So you want to kind of see that become Arkansas State on the offense, controlling the ball, those third down conversions, and doing a really good job on first down as well.
0: Three receivers, twin split out to the left. Trey Owens has plenty of time, now throws it out left side, caught in the flat by Clay, able to break one tackle, gets forward up near the first down marker. He needed the 35. He's brought down right around the mark. And so they had him down a yard short of it, so we'll call it third and one coming up for the Red Wolves. It's Ruffin, the linebacker, in on the stop.
1: And you see Trey Owens go through all of his progression, getting back to his check now, and does a good job of catching the ball, making the guy miss, and getting really close to a first down.
0: Third and one, we'll see Nana Burris motion right to left. Give it to Maytag. Timothy Carter straight up the gut. He's able to pick up the 1 yard he needs to move the chains. A first down for the Red Wolves. 90 seconds into this third quarter. AK, the Will linebacker, in on the stop, but Timothy Carter able to come in and move the chains.
1: Yeah, the offensive line doing a good job creating a new line of scrimmage, getting a really good push. And Carter does a good job falling in behind those guys to get a first down and keep the offense on the field.
0: Tyler Little, the tight end on the left. Ezra Burgess lines up as an H-back right behind him. Summers and Cobb are the receivers. Split right, give it to Carter. Carter is strung out. He's tackled by Ferguson, the corner. Made the ankle tackle right around the 34-yard line. So a loss of one sets up second and 11.
1: And just trying to find a hole on that left side. Start canceling gaps and have to bounce it outside, but West Georgia does a good job stringing that out and getting a tackle for a loss.
0: 12:40 with the clock moving in this third quarter. A-State with the football on this opening drive of the second half, leading it 21-7. Four receivers, trips bunch to the right. Owens under pressure. He's sacked. The ball comes loose, and West Georgia looks like they have it.
2: You got a fumble.
0: Looks like West Georgia has the football, and they do. At the alert, we're going to mark it right around.

0: It was recovered by Bakay, Chidu Bakay, the Will linebacker, came in to pick it up, and Ace Day commits their first turnover of the night, and just like that, West Georgia has the football at the Ace Day 21.
1: Yeah, just coming from the blind side, he looked like he was ready to throw the ball, had the ball low down towards his hip, and Harris does a good job of calling that ball, getting it out, and everybody rallying to the football, and you're set up in really good field position here, West Georgia.
0: We'll see West Georgia with Colton Fitzgerald back at quarterback. He's flushed out, rolls right, and it's broken up. Nice play by Trey Stevens, the linebacker, reaching up to knock it down to the turf right around the 10-yard line. There are flags on the play, and this one might be coming back.
2: Holding on. Offense, number 78, 10-yard penalty for the previous spot.
0: So Butch Jones will go ahead and take the yardage as West Georgia will march back 10 yards. That was a holding call, which is now the ninth penalty of the night committed by West Georgia. A-State has committed only two penalties thus far.
1: It looked like they wanted to take a shot, but really good job of everybody standing home, getting back to their coverage, and Trey Stevens doing a good job getting his hand on that ball for PBU.

0: Like I said, another one of those plays where he probably wanted to give his receiver another step to be able to get the ball, catch the ball. Not enough time there, and he takes another quarterback hit.
1: 12-10 remains third quarter. Ball marked in the center of the field. Fitzgerald has running back Montgomery stand to the right of him. There's four receivers. Twins guide the direction. There's a four-man front for Griff McCarley's defense. On second and long, Fitzgerald dumps it off over the middle, caught by Lockley, but coming in to make the stop is Makai Shaheed at about the 26-yard line. It's a gain of five. We'll set up third and 15 for West Georgia. Shaheed, a guy they're really high on. Looked great in preseason camp, a Youngstown State transfer, originally from Gahanna, Ohio.
0: They haven't been really putting his stamp on this game a whole lot. You've seen a lot of guys, A.J. McGee, Noah Flores, Bob Hamilton, but you got to know number four is back there somewhere lurking.
1: On third and 15, Fitzgerald gets rid of it, and it's intercepted. Back the other way come the Red Wolves. This is five. Hamilton spins out of a tackle. Hamilton still on his feet down the right sideline. 30, 20, 10. It's a pick six for five Hamilton. It's the second defensive score of the night.
2: Blew the field with an interception.
0: Looking like Kenyon Clay with the ball. Does a good job staying on his feet. Multiple guys had a chance to tackle him, but he spins out of a couple tackles, gets to the sideline, and does the rest. But and that's what you talk about, staying the course. This defense has really played lights out other than the last 30 seconds of the first half. But that's what you talk about, man, just playing complimentary football, not giving up, giving yourself a chance. And you see getting after the quarterback, all those hits that you take on the quarterback, things start to speed up in his head. And
1: how about the blocking downfield? That was awesome.
0: You see all the cowboy guys just get out in front and, you know, those are the type of things that you want from your teammates, to be able to get out in front of your block, and then you see everybody celebrate on the sideline, and hopefully Kay's okay down there, not getting in the way of that crowd.
1: All the red jerseys out there in front of five going down the right sideline, and one of them was the defensive tackle, Ryan Reese. That was great to see. The extra point by Clune Van Andel is good, and with 11-13 remaining here in the third quarter, our score is down.

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0: 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Extra point was good, makes it 28-7 Red Wolves with 11:13 remaining in the third quarter. Second defensive score of the night for Griff McCarley's defense. That's great to see. The Red Wolves about to kick it away here. Kick off.

0: That's going to happen when you have a couple of defensive scores.
1: No doubt. I want to see the sprint speed of some of the guys on the sideline running all the way down the field on these defensive scores. But I think my favorite part of that interception was the spin move at the 50. I mean, it looked like something straight out of a Madden video game with the spin move to get the rest of the way to the end zone.
0: Yeah, heck of a run and quite a convoy helping him out. Five Hamilton. We'll see that West Georgia offense back out there beginning this drive at their own 25. Colton Fitzgerald back out there at quarterback.

0: The Red Wolves with another takeaway. Their third of the night. Brandon Grile came in and fell on top of the football, it appeared. What a job overall. Trying to see who knocked it loose. Looked like Joshua Ofor. Our spotter Joseph Peel pointing that out, that Ofor knocked it loose, and then Brandon Grile fell on top of it.
1: Yeah, just pursuing the football. He does a good job of coming in with that call, that 6-inch punch, being able to get that football out, running back loose with the ball, and Brandon Grile does a good job jumping on top of it.
0: We'll see what the offense can do here. Kenyon Clay in the backfield with quarterback Owens. Finelli split right. Summers and Cobb to the left. 11:02 remaining in this third quarter. A-State on top of West Georgia, 28-7. 2 takeaways in less than 4 minutes to begin the second half for the Red Wolves defense. First time they haven't scored on a takeaway tonight. Trey Owens with some time going deep left side, and it's incomplete. Thrown wide of Chauncey Cobb. Second down coming up as the clock stops with 10:57 remaining in this third quarter.
1: Yeah, trying to take a shot running the, what I call a cop route, or a post route, a post corner route, I should say. And just kind of got caught too far inside, and then he kind of let that ball sail short for incomplete pass.
0: Summer split right, Benelli to the left. Tyler Little will also split out, become a receiver in the left slot. Cobb and Clay in the backfield with Owens. Cobb motions out, handed off to Clay, breaks out of an ankle tackle. Inside the 20, 15, 10, 5, and he's tackled inside the 5. There is a flag down right around the 25-yard line, though. Offensive

0: Football facing a second down and about 14 from the West Georgia 35. Ezra Burgess splits out into the right slot, standing next to Summers. Vanelli split left, handed off to Azel Jolly. He goes off right guard. Able to get forward down to about the 31. A gain of four. That'll set up third and 10. Tackle made by the Will linebacker, Bacon. 10-10 with the clock moving here in this third quarter. 28-7. A-State on top.
1: You see a third and long here, bringing two tight ends off, and now Jabari Bush, another tight end that entered the game. And the guy can be elusive and make plays with his offense.
0: A couple of catches last week at Memphis. Four wide here on third down and long. Owens going deep right side, looking for Summers, and it's incomplete, but we get a flag. Interference. Summers was knocked to the turf before the ball arrived.
2: Pass interference. Defense
0: number 10. The 10th penalty of the night committed by West Georgia.
1: You see a lot of hand fighting, and he just pushes him out of bounds before the ball was even coming down to him. And, you know, you're going to get caught for that every time. But Hunter Summers is he does a good job of stacking the defender, getting back on top of him, fading to the ball, and he just pushes him out of bounds.
0: Sean Cummings, the redshirt freshman corner. It's a tough matchup for him, trying to match up with one of the best receivers in the Sun Belt. Receiver split out wide to either direction. Now Burgess goes in motion. Sets up as a fullback here. Handed off to Jolly, running up the gut. Able to get forward down to about the 11. Actually, Solomon Baggett on the carry. The freshman who really impressed here in preseason camp. Able to pick up five.
1: Yeah, just an insert play on the same side that the tight end was on. Just his job is just to go clean up and get the linebacker in. Good run on first down.
0: Baggett out of Ocean Springs, Mississippi. Set up behind Owens.

And how about the push from the offensive line? These dudes are doing a really good job standing at 12 personnel. Obviously, tight ends getting in and helping out. And just

0: I think that may be Cam Ambrose that's put on the number 80. We saw him catch a touchdown in the game at Arkansas last year. 8.5 minutes remain. And it looks like 8.5 minutes to go here in the third quarter. It looks like we're going to see a timeout on the field. So we'll step aside. 8:30 to go in the third. Our score, A-State 28, West Georgia 7. Stay tuned. Red Wolves football will continue in a moment.
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0: As Ezra Burgess will line up as a fullback, Clay the tailback. Handed off to Kenyon Clay, running right side. He's in, untouched for the score. Touchdown, Kenyon Clay.
1: Yeah, just running out there right side, our formation, big bodies, that Titan, if you will, with those four tight ends on the football field. And you always got to feel good about that, bringing that extra offensive lineman in and getting that ball in the end zone. Really good job from the offensive line of Kenyon Clay scoring a touchdown there.
0: Six play, 31-yard Benjamin F. Edwards scoring drive. 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Capped off on that 5-yard run by Kenyon Clay. Clay able to find the end zone. For the third time this year, he had a rushing and a receiving touchdown last week at Memphis, as the extra point is good here. That's his 15th career rushing touchdown. Extra point good, makes it 35-7 in favor of the Red Wolves with 8:26 remaining in this third quarter. Impressive drive there, Cade, and it was good to see the freshman Solomon Baggett get a couple of runs there. And well, we've seen him throughout preseason camp. He's one of those young players that you can really get excited about.
2: No doubt. He's one of those young guys that's going to have a chance to impact games all throughout the course of the year. I'll tell you, funny, at the end of the play, Will Saxton was the one that really helped to open up that hole for Clay. And as Clay got into the end zone, he lifted him into the air in the back of the end zone. That was their celebration at the end.
0: Will Saxton, a big part of the right side of that offensive line. He and Sterling Wiggins on that right side. Allowing Clay to get in untouched. Puts A-State on top by four scores now. It's 35-7. Kickoff brought to you by Gearhead Outfitters. Will sail over the head of Ferguson. Lands about 8 yards deep in the end zone. Bounces on through. There's some pushing and shoving afterwards. And Courtney Patterson, part of it once again. And he was called for that personal foul at the end of the half. And Coach Jones really isn't going to be happy about all that, especially after that penalty was a big factor in West Georgia's touchdown at the end of the second quarter.
1: And he knows he's getting double-teamed, but you still got to be smart. Obviously, those guys are going to, you know, be able to get the best of you sometimes. But, you know, you got to be smart. You've done your job, and you just got to run off the field.
0: Fitzgerald, the quarterback, has three receivers. Twins on the left, throwed out right side. This is caught by Lockley. Lockley will be taken down by the linebacker Joe Drew, but Lockley is able to pick up about 5 yards on the play up to the 30-yard line. Second down coming up.
1: There's some pressure there, bringing five defensive players, and then everybody else doing a good job of rallying to the ball. Joe Drew doing a good job of getting back out to the field and making a play.
0: Christian Monfort, the freshman, is the running back, standing to the left of the quarterback, Colton Fitzgerald. Throw it out left side. This is caught. Across the 40, across midfield, there's a flag down. This one should be coming back as the receiver, Malik Leverett, had all kinds of room. He took off down the left sideline, but there was a really good reason for all that room. There's three flags on the field right around the 40-yard line to prove it. So the hold will bring it back for West Georgia with 7:46 remaining in this third quarter.
1: It's kind of a domino effect there. One guy gets held, and everybody kind of falls over the top, and he was able to get down the sideline. But all in all, this definitely comes back, and this been the Achilles heel here for West Georgia. They've had a lot of penalties and a lot of holding calls and false starts that's been backing them up, even when they had a good play.
0: That's the 11th penalty of the night called against the Wolves. Stayed away from calling them the Wolves for the most part, trying to avoid any kind of confusion. They are simply the Wolves, though, on the reverse, trying to get out on the right side up to about the 34-yard line. It's B.J. Atkins, but Again, there's flags on that far side. Joe Drew in on the stop. And again, West Georgia held. And they'll be backing up.
1: Yeah, they're just not doing a good job of moving their feet on contact. They just think that because the guy runs into them, the defender's running into them trying to make a play, they're not doing a good job of moving their feet, and then that's when you get the turn and the twist and the hole from not moving your feet. And Arkansas State's doing a good job rallying to the football and making those penalties happen.
0: Shemai Gaines will be on the backfield with quarterback Colton Fitzgerald. There's four wide, twins guide the direction, and before the play begins, official's going to talk some things over. They may be trying to figure out the correct spot. 7:16 remaining, third quarter. It's 35-7 in favor of the Red Wolves on a night where the A-State defense has scored twice, a 68-yard scoop and score by Noah Flores back in the first half. In this third quarter, we've seen a 91-yard pick six from Five Hamilton. Sooner or later, they're going to snap the football here. I don't know exactly what the delay is at this point. The play clock is moving now. That's a good sign. Fitzgerald claps his hands for it, now throws it out right side, and it's thrown incomplete. It was thrown a little bit short of the intended receiver, hit him around the knees. That was Shemai Gates, who was open and had some space out in the on the right side, but it falls to the turf incomplete. Stops play with 7:05 remaining in the third, and West Georgia facing a third and 16 now.
1: And Gates is trying to run a flat route, swing pass to the flats, and quarterback throws it off his back leg, and it falls incomplete.
0: Four receivers. There's twins split out to either direction. Gates in the backfield with quarterback Colton Fitzgerald for West Georgia. Four-man front for that A-State defense. Fitzgerald under pressure, moving around, has to get rid of it as he escapes the pocket. This is tipped and intercepted. It was Trey Stevens leaping up and getting the pick. What a night he's having. A forced fumble that led to the scoop and score in the first half, and Stevens here in this third quarter.

0: You see a tip that he does a good job of kind of tiptoeing the sideline, letting his butt hit the ground, grounding that football, and giving it back to his offense.
1: For the defense now. 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Here's a handoff up the middle to Solomon Baggett. He's able to get forward for a couple down to about the 36-yard line. Mark him at the 37. It'll be second and eight. Coming up, there's Elijah Barnes, the outside linebacker, in on the tackle. And Baggett, the freshman, will stand to the right of the quarterback, Trey Owens. Three receivers, twin split right.

0: Dorian Gibson, the corner, in on the stop. So hit the 6 minute mark here in the third.
1: Yeah, you see some fresh bodies. Romel Stevens doing a good job push cracking, and he's able to run the corner off and get back inside for the safety to protect Chauncey Cobb. Even Dallas Boozer, another fresh body out there for Arkansas State.
0: Yeah, Boozer impressive in camp, seeing

0: So it's going to be fourth and about half a yard. You would fully expect him to go for it here. Bakay, the Will linebacker, in on the stop. Fourth and half a yard, and we'll send Kenyon Clay back out there to try to pick that up. Cam Ambrose has come in as a tight end on the left. High formation. Burgess, the fullback. Clay, the tailback. Clay able to pick up the first down and more. He's able to get down to about the 27. Needed half a yard. Picks up three. Good job by the left side of that offensive line. Manasse Aitita, Tristan Smith. Allowing Clay to get some space. And Ezra Burgess, who lined up as the fullback, did a great job as the lead blocker there.
1: And they've been trusting that left side. And Burgess is another guy they use as a fullback type guy. And he really gets downhill fast and getting inside for those linebackers.
0: Bush and H-back on the right. Owens throws it right side. And sliding is Stevens. Did not make the catch at the 15-yard line. Stops play with 4:19 remaining in this third quarter. Dorian Gibson, the corner, had the coverage.
1: Yeah, he might have missed Jabari Bush for a touchdown streaking over across the middle of the field. And he comes back to the wide side, and you just see the arm strength from Trey Owens being able to throw that ball about 40 yards across his body. But like I said, I think he missed the touchdown there, and you'll definitely see that one on film. Probably want that one back.
0: 35-7, A-State on top of West Georgia. 4:19 remains third quarter from Jonesboro. It's the home opener here at A-State. Boozer right side. Now goes in motion right to left. Owens hits Boozer left side. He's got the first down. Nice throw and catch. Trey Owens to Dallas Boozer. Boozer with his first career catch as a Red Wolf is down at the 14, a gain of 13. Owens to Boozer.
1: Man, you've seen this guy get more and more reps as fall camp starts to progress. You can see his speed, the hands that this guy has. And I think a guy as the season goes on, progresses, we'll use him more in the offense.
0: Red Wolves now in the red zone. Stevens split left. Boozer to the right. Burgess is an H-back on the right. Give it to Solomon Baggett. Baggett spins left, now cuts back on the right side. There's a flag down. Baggett trying to get out on the right edge. He dives forward, goes down at the 11.

0: change of direction there.
1: Holding. Offense number 19. 75. Holding. 84. Offense. 10 yard penalty. Your first down.
0: So, two holds. They accept one of them, and Kansas State now has to back up to the 24. So from the West Georgia 24, it's first and 20 for the Red Wolves. Trey Owens has Cobb motioned out of the backfield. Owens sprints right. Trey going deep right side, and it's broken up in the front corner of the end zone. It was intended for Nana Burris. Good job by Tariq Hollinger, the safety, coming over and getting a handoff.
2: And just a sprint spot concept where you have a corner route, you have a guy sitting in the flats, and a spot route, right, where the concepts come from. And to Trey Owens, you want to let that ball go a little bit earlier, knowing that you're going to run out of real estate on the sideline. And you see, even if he caught the ball, he would have been out of bounds.
0: 3:15 remaining.

0: and clean, where you can get some yards and make this a, at least an easy field goal attempt.
1: Trips on the right. Jabari Bush is the lone receiver on the left. Now throwing right side. This is caught inside the 15-10. Chauncey Cobb knocked out of bounds at about the 8-yard line. It's a gain of 14, so it's 4th and 4 here for the Red Wolves. And Butch Jones is going to send the field goal unit out. Try to make this a 31-point lead. Dorian Gibson, the corner, in on the stop.

0: About 25 yards. Vukovic is the holder. Riley Smith to snap. Snap back, hold down. The kick by Clun Van Andel is up and through. And with 1:43 remaining in this third quarter, it's now A-State 38, West Georgia 7. We'll step aside. Again, with the Red Wolves up 31, this is Arkansas State Football on the EAB Red Wolves Sports Network from Learfield, presented by Arkansas Blue Cross and Blue Shield.
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0: 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Capped off on a 25-yard field goal by Clun Van Andel, makes it 38-7 in favor of the Red Wolves with 1:43 remaining in the third quarter. Matt Stokes, Darian Griswold, along with our spotter Joseph Peel inside the Bill Keady Hytrol broadcast booth. The other man, Cade Carlton, providing the Calmer Solutions sideline reports. I am James, and Alex Gallia producing for us, doing a great job back in our network studios. And Cade Carlton, that student section, still rocking, singing some Journey with Brandon Baxter. You know it's a good night.
5: Yeah, you know, Baxter even got on the microphone and sang a little bit of it, so yeah, that's how you know it's a great night. But no, it was packed at the start of the game. It's still pretty packed out there in the student section. They've created energy all night long, and that's definitely been the loudest part of the stadium throughout the game.
0: Great to see, and really like to see the students in that north corner on the far side. That's a different place for them to be, and you can tell they're enjoying it. And it's an easier trip for the team after the game. After the game, they can walk toward the locker room, and on their way, stop and see the students in the vans.
6: Yeah, obviously when I was a player, it was on the south side, and that's where the locker room was as well. So it was an easy commute over across the field, and now as we kind of transition to the

0: the field house and everything being on the north end zone. So it's an easy trip to go over there, say hi to the fans, to the band right there beside each other, and then you can make your way into the locker room. So I think that's a really good move, obviously, by the waterfall as well. I'm sure the students are enjoying that.
1: Kickoff brought to you by Gearhead Outfitters, outfitting your lifestyle since 1997. It was yet another touchback by Clayton Amaya. He's having a good night. 38-7 Red Wolves as the West Georgia offense is back out there. A-State with 21 points in the second quarter, 17 more here in the third. They lead it 38-7. The defense responsible for four takeaways and a couple of touchdowns. Pitch it out to Shamai Gates, the running back, strung out on that far side. He's pushed out of bounds right around the 29-yard line. It's a gain of four on the toss play on first down. Second and six coming up. And Cam Moore, the linebacker, coming in. And we've seen Joshua 04 with a forced fumble. And Cam Moore, the UCF transfer, now come in at linebacker. That's one of those positions, we talked about it before the game, that needed some depth.
0: Yeah, you see how well they play from sideline to sideline, the relentless effort, being up obviously more than two scores here in this football game. But you just see how hard these guys play and continue to compete.
1: Second and six, West Georgia hands it off up the middle, getting forward to about the 34-yard line. And it's Christian Monfort makes it third and one. Once again, it's Cam Moore in on the stop. Third and one, thrown out left side, and it's broken up. Nice job by Brandon Barnes. Able to reach in there and slap it down to the turf. That sets up fourth and one.
0: And, you know, going back to Cam Moore, the guy that got a lot of reps in fall camp, over another guy with a lot of reps. Brandon Barnes, one of the captains on the team, a guy that you're able to visit with over the media day. And, you know, like, they got so many guys returning, so many guys on that back end that you can be able to put back there and that you trust in. So I think this is really good for the defense. You see them being able to score 14 points today as well.
1: Third down stop brought to you by Signature Bank of Arkansas. Community banking at its best. Fourth and one, West Georgia punts it away. Benelli calls for the fair catch. He makes it right around his own 30-yard line. The A-State offense will begin there. We'll see some more personnel come in as Landry Cannon has come in on that offensive line, as has Talon Chandler. Chandler played a lot during camp. He's in there at center now. Wiggins still out there at right tackle. Itita at left tackle. Chandler at center and Cannon at right guard have both come in. Ezra Burgess is the H-back on the right. A-State operating out of the pistol here. Owens with Azel Jolly directly behind him. Give it to Jolly. Up the middle, able to find a nice hole. Gets across the 35, up to the 40. Gain of 10 on the first down run play. And some whistles after the play. 25 seconds with the clock moving here in this third quarter. A-State able to move the chains, and I don't think they're going to run another play before the end of the quarter. But A-State, here at the home opener, in full control now. After three quarters from Centennial Bank Stadium, our score, A-State 38, West Georgia 7. Red Wolves football will continue in a moment.
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1: 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And after three quarters, A-State is leading West Georgia by the count of 38-7. Red Wolves have outgained West Georgia 241-206. 135 through the air for the Red Wolves, 106 on the ground. West Georgia with 158 through the air, 48 yards on the ground. Penalties have been big for West Georgia. 12 penalties for 97 yards. A-State, 4 penalties for 45 yards. First downs favor the Red Wolves, 15-9. A-State, 4 of 7 on third down, 1 of 1 on fourth. West Georgia, 5 of 12 on third down, 1 of 1 on fourth. Time of possession favoring the Red Wolves now. They've had it a little over 24 minutes. West Georgia just under 21 minutes. But takeaways have been huge. A-State plus 3 in that category, including 2 defensive scores. Scoop and score by Noah Flores in the first half off a forced fumble by Trey Stevens. Stevens also with an interception in this game. Red Wolves able to get the defensive score as well from 5 Hamilton, a 91-yard pick six, longest pick six for the Red Wolves since 2015 when Money Hunter had a 99-yarder back when Darian Griswold was scoring touchdowns. Handoff here gets up to the 45-yard line. Red Wolves with 2nd and 5 coming up. Epps, the defensive end, in on the stop. That was Azel Jolly with the 5-yard gain. He has 4 carries now for 28 yards.
0: Yeah, you'll see a lot of these guys get over to play, and you talk about being able to have depth at every position. And this is your chance, this is your opportunity to put good things on film if you're that 2nd and 3rd guy.
1: Hand it off to Jolly, gets out on the left side, gets inside West Georgia territory, has the first down at the 48 of the Wolves. A gain of 7 by Jolly. He continues to run hard. Dalton Epps, the defensive end, in on the stop.
0: Yeah, you talk about this offensive line. Coach Grimes, one of those guys we talked to during fall camp about how deep he was at the offensive line position. So you see a lot of different guys out there on the O-line, you know, being able to show that they can run block and pass protect and kind of have that 4-minute offense, if you will, here early in the fourth quarter.
1: Owens still at quarterback, hands it off here up the middle. Getting forward down to the 45-yard line is Jolly. For a gain of 3, it'll be 2nd and 7 coming up. Jolly will check out of the ballgame as Solomon Baggett comes back in. Ruffin, the linebacker, in on the stop. 38-7. Red Wolves on top. 13-15 with the clock moving here in the fourth quarter. Boozer and Burris split out to the right. Romel Stevens on the left. A-State operating out of the pistol. Handed off to Baggett. Big hole inside the 40. Down to about the 35-yard line. Gain of 10. Great job by that A-State front. Baggett running right behind the center. Talon Chandler able to pick up another first down.
0: Yeah, you just see them run this split zone, inside zone, and doing a really good job of hitting it vertical, pressing that A-gap, and standing that A-gap for an explosive play for Arkansas State.
1: Andre Feast, a second-year receiver from Missouri City, Texas, has checked in. He and Ramel Stevens split out to the right. Dallas Boozer on the short side of the field. Jabari Bush motions, becomes an H-back on the right. Handed off up the middle here. Baggett inside the 30, down to the 29. Once again, straight up the gut. We'll see a couple of more offensive linemen come in. Baker North and Alaric Watson coming in to work on the right side of that offensive line. Knocking the linebacker in on that last stop. Second and four coming up.
0: Yeah, just a lot of different personnel. You've seen Andre Feast, another receiver out there as well. Tanner Welk, 71, offensive lineman. So a lot of different personnel, a lot of different people getting to show that they can do their job here in this fourth quarter.
1: Owens will hand it off to Baggett. Baggett inside the 25, running hard, gets down to about the 21. So 8 more yards for the freshman, Solomon Baggett. Move the chains again for the Red Wolves. 11:35 remaining here in the fourth quarter, and that A-State line just starting to take over this ball game, even with the backups in. Well, Nick Grimes loves the depth of his offensive line. He feels comfortable playing 9 offensive linemen.
0: Yeah, and even the depth at tight end as well. You see Jaden Hamm and Jabari Bush are the guys, that's, along with Josh Burrell and those guys in the tight end room, that they feel comfortable about being able to play.
1: This is Azel Jolly back in the ball game inside the 15, able to get another big chunk down to the 13-yard line, a gain of 8. Ray State back inside that red zone with the clock moving, 10:50 remaining in the fourth. Lucas Knockin, the linebacker, in on the stop. But Welch at left tackle, Baker North.

0: Inside the 5 to the 4-yard line, sets up first and goal.
1: Yeah, you see Romel Stevens doing a good job at that outside receiver, just really taking his guy all the way to the end zone as he blocks him. And that makes you feel good if you're receivers coach, if you're the offensive coaches, and to see your receivers downfield blocking has to make you feel good.
0: Baykay, the Will linebacker, in on the stop. Maytag's back in there. Timothy Carter stands to the right of the quarterback, Drew Dickey. Dickey in there, quarterback here. Drew will keep it up the middle. Drew Dickey fighting for the goal line. Did he get in? They're unpiling bodies, and there's the signal. Touchdown, Drew Dickey. Dickey had just come in at quarterback, the Vanderbilt transfer, and he's able to get into the end zone on his first carry.
1: Yeah, you guys know what's coming. You see QB power to the right side, big puller out in front of him, being able to get inside and that B gap and push it in for a touchdown. And like you said, we're talking about guys that's non-starters being able to play. And knowing your quarterback is about to run the football, they have to make you feel good. And as a quarterback, as a backup quarterback, to feel good to know that, hey, these guys got my back and they're going to block for me.
0: 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Took 5 minutes, 57 seconds to complete. Capped off on a 4-yard run by Drew Dickey, the Austin, Texas native, fifth-year player, transfer from Vanderbilt. Dickey able to find the end zone on his first carry as a Red Wolf. Extra point coming up here from Clune Van Andel. We're resetting the clock here.
1: Yeah, I think about 8 seconds ran off the score clock.
0: West Georgia probably would have been just fine with those 8 seconds running off the clock. 9:41 to go. Clune Van Andel trying to make this a 38-point A-State advantage. Snap back, hold down. PAT is good by Clune Van Andel with 9:49 remaining. Here at Centennial Bank Stadium, it's all Red Wolves, our score. A-State 45, West Georgia 7. 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

0: football. Centennial Bank building legacies one Red Wolf at a time. 9:49 to go, fourth quarter in Jonesboro. A-State all over West Georgia, 45-7. And Ted Carlton, how about that touchdown run by Drew Dickey?
1: Yeah, how about that? And the first person to greet him as he's walking back to the sideline was Trey Owens. Trey Owens was on the field. He was fist pumping. He was so excited for Drew Dickey. And that's the first person he saw when he got back to the sideline after the score.
0: Yeah, great to see a couple of guys that transferred in back in the spring. They've spent a whole lot of time together and obviously have competed for this job. Trey Owens ends up winning the competition, but Drew Dickey in there as QB number two, and on his first run, able to find the end zone. That was awesome to see. Now Clayton Amaya kicks it through the end zone once again. The kickoff brought to you by Deerhead Outfitters, outfitting your lifestyle since 1997. But well, the Red Wolves, just in every phase, especially from the start of the second quarter on, have just really turned things on tonight.
2: Yeah, I agree. I mean, just being able to, you know, stay poised. Obviously, you know, you have a turnover there by the offense, but they come back with a 91-yard touchdown return. And one thing I want to talk about, three drives over 10 plays, all ending in touchdowns, over 5 minutes in those 10 play drives. So that has to make you feel good, obviously, run, pass, and being able to control the line of scrimmage.
0: We'll see that West Georgia offense back out there once again, trying to run on that left side, a gain of maybe one up to the 26 on the first play. Set up second and long. Colton Fitzgerald still out there at quarterback for West Georgia. When he replaced the starter, Colin Hurst, in the second quarter, really provided a spark. He's gone 13 of 23 for 142, a touchdown. He has thrown two interceptions, but he looks like the guy, and I was talking with some West Georgia folks at halftime, they feel like he'll be the guy going forward.
2: Yeah, man, he's a bigger guy. He just really kind of took command. He was not afraid to take hits and stand in a pocket, but just Arkansas State's defense just did a really good job of kind of rattling him and making him kind of do some mistakes that he probably want back. And I mean, all in all, this defense for Arkansas State has been tough nose all night.
0: Christian Monfort with the carry, able to pick up about eight up to the 34. It was James Reed, who's in there at safety now, coming in to help out on the stop. Third and one coming up for West Georgia. 8:40 with the clock moving here in the fourth quarter. Monfort will stand to the right of the quarterback, Colton Fitzgerald. Handed off to Monfort. Spins out a one tackle, and because he did, he was able to get forward enough for the yard he needed. So a good second effort by the freshman running back, Christian Monfort. Marquise Williams coming in to help out on the stop from his corner position. See Braden Jackson and Marquise Williams out there at the corner spots. And Penley McShann and Onquarius Parker at the defensive end positions. Throwed out right side. This is caught. Getting forward across the 40 up to about the 42. Tight end Joshua Ofor, the NC State transfer, in on the stop. Colby Dixon, the tight end, on the receiver.

0: James Reed trying to throw on the brakes at the line of scrimmage and just couldn't keep his footing. His feet slipped out from underneath him and ended up sliding into the neutral zone.
1: Yeah, he really tried to put on those brakes hard and just kind of slid to his butt. And I'll go back to Colton Fitzgerald. He's a guy, Georgia Southern, he's a Sunbelt quarterback, you know, so he understands how stiff the competition is. And I think at the end of the day, that's probably why he'll win his job, just kind of knowing how to run the offense, how to command it, and maybe be the guy going forward.
0: Handed off here, running right, getting forward up to about the 48.

0: Edwards in there. Defensive tackle handed off up the middle, getting forward into A-State territory. Down to about the 48-yard line. Naheem Odeniyi. Tackle made by Sean Williams, the defensive tackle. 6:15 with clock moving. Fourth quarter, A-State leading West Georgia. They're up big here, 45-7. Home opener from Jonesboro. Been a fun day. Started in Tailgate City. Country star Lauren Elena with the pregame concert. Handed off here, and the tackle made for a loss. And coming in to make the play was the freshman, McKinley McShan. He gets the TFL.
1: Another guy we've seen get a lot of reps throughout fall camp.
0: Oh, did he?
1: Which we just seen Coach Jones push him a lot. And, you know, and one thing about coaches and the guys that they really, you know, want to kind of mold and become who they think they can become, you be hard on them. And we've seen that a lot throughout fall camp, and you just got to love that and enjoy seeing him making plays.
0: Well, Nolan Harris standing back at his own 35, ready to punt it away. That third down stop was brought to you by Signature Bank of Arkansas, community banking at its best. Punt will go into the end zone, through the end zone for the touchback. So A-State will begin at their own 20. And you'd think we'd have a media timeout here. And we will. So we'll step aside with 5:05 remaining. Well, they turned on the sign as if we were going to step aside. I don't know how we're going to get them all in. We need to get those media timeouts in. One of the officials came on and told them to turn off the sign. We've got the two-minute timeout, but we still got two more we've got to get in before the end of the game, so we'll see how they play that. 5:05 remaining in this fourth quarter. They stay leading at 45-7. Dickey in there, quarterback again. Handed off, getting forward up to about the 23-yard line. That's James Lee on the carry, the running back. His first carry of the night. Fourth year back out of Kenner, Louisiana, to transfer from Tyler Junior College, but this one is coming back. Hold called against the Red Wolves.
1: Maybe Gabe Fortson they get for that penalty there.
0: Andrew Jones out there, receiver, the son of head coach Butch Jones. Of course, his big brother Adam was a very good receiver during his time here at A-State, but Jones is lined up as a receiver on the right. Red Wolves operating out of the pistol. Handed off here up the middle. Spinning out of a tackle across the 20, 25, 30. Across the 40. Now across midfield into West Georgia territory is James Lee. They're going to say he's out of bounds. Right around the 35-yard line. Know where they're going to mark him. Well, the linesman lining up right around the 35, but say he's out at the 42, but a big run by James Lee.
1: And a really good job of, once again, that split zone look. Jabari Bush doing a good job of keeping his defensive guy wide, and James Lee just running off his butt for an explosive play.
0: Stevens and Jones split out to the right. James Lee set behind the quarterback, Dickey. Lee up the middle, able to get forward inside the 40, down to the 35-yard line. The gain of 7 for James Lee after a gain of 48 yards on the play before. Darian Harden, the safety, in on the stop. 3:40 remaining in this fourth quarter as the clock continues to run here. 3:35. Keep it moving. 45-7, A-State on top.
1: Just running your four-minute offense, being able to control the clock, being able to run the football, kind of get out of this game clean as you can.
0: McFadden, the tight end on the right, handed off to James Lee, trying to go up the gut. Gets a couple down to the 33. We'll set up third and one. See Solomon Baggett come back in. Ty Brewer in on the stop for West Georgia. Dawson McFadden, a tight end, has come in, as has Coleman Palmer, another tight end for the Red Wolves. Andre Feast and Andrew Jones are the receivers split out to the right. Running back is Solomon Baggett on third and one. Baggett has the first down and more. Breaks a tackle across the 20, 15, 10, 5. Solomon Baggett with his first career score. And it comes from 33 yards out. The Ocean Springs, Mississippi native able to take it to the house. And the Red Wolves have topped the 50-point mark with 2:31 remaining in the fourth.
1: Andrew Cannon, the big guy up front, doing a good job getting this guy on the ground, what we call a pancake block, and Baggett is able to run right off his butt and make a guy miss, get into open space, and score a touchdown, just showing that elusive speed that he has as well.
0: We'll see Kloon Van Andel out there to attempt the extra point. It is up and through, and with 2:31 remaining. Fourth quarter from Jonesboro, our score, A-State 52, West Georgia 7. Red Wolves football will continue in a moment.
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0: Benjamin F. Edwards scoring drive, going four plays, 80 yards, took 2 minutes, 34 seconds to complete, capped off on the 33-yard run by the freshman Solomon Baggett. Extra point was good, makes it 52-7 Red Wolves. 2:31 remaining in the fourth quarter. Under your head Outfitters kickoff will be caught about a yard deep in the end zone for the touchback. And we'll take another media timeout here. 2:31 to go here in Jonesboro. Our score, A-State 52, West Georgia 7. 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
4: Well, this copyrighted broadcast is an exclusive presentation of Learfield under the broadcasting rights granted by Arkansas State University. 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All Red Wolves as they lead West Georgia 52-7. And Cade, Butch Jones talked about trying to play some more guys. He's certainly done that tonight.
5: Yeah, no doubt. I mean, he said it Tuesday that they weren't going to be able to win games playing the amount of guys they played at Memphis. And the amount of first-year guys that we've seen get in the fold tonight on both sides of the ball has been pretty fun to watch. And definitely a lot of film on some first-year guys after tonight's game.
4: Lincoln Stevie and several other new bodies out there for that A-State defense. Stevie's out there at one defensive end spot. Nicholas Kalume also out there at defensive end. First down run for West Georgia. Gets them up to the 32, a gain of 7. Malachi Wheaton, the safety, in there for the Red Wolves. Able to get in there on the stop. Another quarterback here for West Georgia. And you hear the whistles, that's signaling the two-minute timeout. Luke Marble, the sophomore from Marietta, Georgia, and their quarterback for West Georgia. So we'll step aside with right at 2 minutes to go here in Jonesboro. Our score in the home opener, A-State 52, West Georgia 7. Red Wolves football will continue in a moment.
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5: 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Well, out of the final media timeout anyway. The two-minute timeout in Jonesboro. A-State all over West Georgia, 52-7. Matt Stokes along with Darian Griswold and Joseph Peel. What a job Joseph's done in his spotting debut tonight. Here at the Bill Keady High Trill broadcast booth, Cade Carlton making his sideline debut. Doing a great job as well. Doing those Calmer Solutions sideline reports, and then Ryan James and Alex Gallion producing, doing a great job back at the network studios. A new quarterback in there for West Georgia, all kinds of subs into the game now with the Red Wolves up 52-7. Handed off up the middle and tackle made right around the 31-yard line. Great job by that A-State defensive front. Coming in to make the play, was that Sam Holtz at defensive tackle? Big Sam Holtz.

0: Marble with the back standing to the left of him. Four-man front for that A-State defense. It's a low snap. Marble being chased by Whedon, and Whedon will tackle Marble as he goes out of bounds. And looked like he got right to the first down marker. So should move the chains for West Georgia with 1:10 remaining. Fresh set of downs for the Wolves. A-State on top, 52-7. Great home opener.
1: Yeah, this was a scoreless game after one quarter tonight. That seems like a long time ago.
2: Wow.
0: What a job by that A-State defense. They've been fantastic, forcing four turnovers, a couple of defensive scores. Thrown out right side. This is caught across the 40. Trying to cut back inside, but falling to the turf right around the 43-yard line is the receiver, Jabari Staples. Inside a minute to go here in Jonesboro. Coming in to make the tackle there, James Reed from his safety spot. Now, James has had some pretty significant time on the field when he's been healthy, but he's battled injuries his whole time at A-State. 35 seconds to go, fourth quarter. Marble claps his hands for it. We'll hand it off here up the middle. Across the 45, up to about the 46 with the progress. So first down for West Georgia.
2: And going back to James Reed, we kind of had a similar, where that 19 number as well. And he tore his Achilles, I think, the year after I did. So a little bit in common there. And you know, as a player, I kind of know what he went through. And I know how hard that was for him to kind of overcome. So kind of feel good if you're him getting back out there, getting a chance to play, obviously, in front of your home crowd. And you just see the sideline. You see how active these guys have been throughout the fourth quarter. Nobody's really sat down or everybody's been up on the sidelines. So it's really good to see.
0: Well, time will expire as the Red Wolves win big in the 2026 home opener. Our final score from Centennial Bank Stadium, A-State 52, West Georgia 7, as the Red Wolves improve to 1-1 on the season. You hear the sound of the Natural State bands playing the fight song. That's always a good sign here in the home opener. A-State able to win this one convincingly on the home turf. We're going to take a two-minute timeout. Be back with our post-game coverage from Jonesboro right after this. Stay tuned. 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
1: And we welcome you back inside Centennial Bank Stadium in Jonesboro following an A-State winner. They win big in the home opener, improving to 1-1 on the season, defeating West Georgia this evening by the final count of 52-7. A-State improving to 1-1, West Georgia falling to 0-3 on the year. 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Take good care, Arkansas. A-State outgains West Georgia tonight, 391-246. A-State with 256 on the ground, 135 through the air. West Georgia held to just 72 yards on the ground, 174 through the air. Penalties really hurt West Georgia tonight. They had 12 penalties for 97 yards, a lot of those of the holding variety. Six penalties for the Red Wolves tonight for a total of 60 yards. A-State had the football just a shade over 32 minutes. West Georgia had it just under 28 minutes. West Georgia goes 7 of 15 on third down. They were 1 of 1 on fourth. Red Wolves 5 of 8 on third down conversion tries. They were 1 of 1 on fourth down. Red Wolves a perfect 3 of 3 inside the red zone tonight. West Georgia did not have a red zone possession.

0: scores as the pick six, 91 yards from Five Hamilton, the longest for a Red Wolf since your former teammate Money Hunter had a 99-yard return against Texas State in the finale back in 2015, and a 68-yard scoop and score tonight by Noah Flores. That was caused by the forced fumble by the linebacker Trey Stevens, who had a fantastic night. But four takeaways, two of them defensive scores. That's really the big stat in this ball game. A-State finishes with one sack, three tackles for a loss. West Georgia, one sack, four tackles for a loss on the night. Through the air for West Georgia, the starter, Colin Hurst, was 4 of 7 for 16 yards. He exited in the second quarter, and Colton Fitzgerald was impressive. He was 14 of 24 through the air, 149, a touchdown. He did throw two interceptions. Nobody rushed for more than 20 yards for West Georgia. T.J. Lockley was their leading receiver, 6 catches, 76 yards. He did have that 37-yard touchdown catch at the end of the first half. Chidu Beke, the Will linebacker, was their leading tackler. He finished with 8 tackles on the night. Individually for the Red Wolves, Trey Owens, 13 of 17 through the air for 135, 2 touchdowns, no interceptions. That was after he had thrown 4 interceptions last week, so he did a good job valuing the football here tonight. That's something that Butch Jones wanted to see. The leading rusher ends up being Solomon Baggett, the true freshman. He comes in and has 8 carries for 70 yards, including his first career touchdown, that from 33 yards out. It came in the fourth quarter. James Lee had 3 carries for 57 yards, including a long of 48. Azel Jolly, 8 carries for 55 yards. Kenyon Clay, 12 carries, 49 yards, including his 15th career rushing touchdown. Receiving-wise for the Red Wolves, Cobb was the leading receiver, 4 catches, 54 yards, including a score. Jalen Benelli, 2 catches, 41 yards, and a touchdown. Ezell Jolly, 2 catches for 6 yards. Kenyon Clay had a couple of catches. Dallas Boozer had his first career catch. It went for 13 yards. Hunter Summers with 1 catch for 9 yards, and Josh Burrell, 1 catch for 8 yards. Defensively tonight, leading tackler for the Red Wolves, Joe Drew, the linebacker, finishes with a team-high 8 tackles. Trey Stevens, 6 tackles, including a tackle for a loss. He had the forced fumble that led to the scoop and score, and a phenomenal interception in the second half as well of a ball that he tipped, able to fall backwards and make the pick, his first of the season. As, again, a phenomenal night by the linebacker, Trey Stevens. Elias Sherman, 5 tackles, including a half a sack. He also had another quarterback hurry. Josh Ofor at linebacker, along with Ryan Reese, the defensive tackle, each with 3 tackles. Reese credited with half a sack as well. So a lot of great things tonight from that A-State defense. Also want to mention the interception by 5 Hamilton, going 91 yards for the score. He had 2 tackles on the night as well. A-State wins it by the final count of 52-7. 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Much more to come from Jonesboro. 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
3: On third and 15, Fitzgerald gets rid of it, and it's intercepted. Back the other way come the Red Wolves. This is 5. Hamilton spins out of a tackle. Hamilton still on his feet down the right sideline. 30, 20, 10. It's a pick six for 5. Hamilton. It's the second defensive score of the night. 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The 91-yard pick six by 5. Hamilton, the longest interception return for a score by a Red Wolf since Money Hunter back in 2015. As we continue along with our post-game coverage from Jonesboro following a 52-7 A-State victory over West Georgia, it's time to name our player of the game, brought to you by Jet-On Power Solutions. 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Darian Griswold, I think we're on the same page on this one.
4: Oh, for sure. I think we all said this at the same time. Trey Stevens, I mean, and he played well against Memphis as well. I mean, the guy that was flying around to the ball, but tonight, a forced fumble, 6 tackles, and a really good interception on the sideline, you know, where he tipped the ball, had a chance to get both feet down, and his butt hit the ground, corrals the football for an interception. And, I mean, that's what you want to see. You see 2 defensive scores. You see no points scored in the first quarter, and Arkansas State scores 52 points. And just the amount of guys were able to play, you know, you talk about the offensive line, being able to play 9 guys on the offensive line, running back by committee. They did a really good job of picking up blitzes and being able to run the football, catch the football out of the backfield as well. And then Trey Owens not turning the ball over, keeping his team on schedule. I mean, just overall, really good team win, and I know Coach Jones and the coaching staff feel really good about going forward.
3: Yeah, get to know Robert Stevens III. Yeah. He goes by Trey, and Trey Stevens, a guy that has certainly stood out these first 2 weeks and certainly deserving of that Jet-On Power Solutions player of the game. A-State wins big, 52-7. Much more to come with our post-game coverage from Jonesboro right after this. This is Arkansas State Football on the EAB Red Wolves Sports Network from Learfield, presented by Arkansas Blue Cross and Blue Shield.

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4: 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Arkansas State University is as strong as ever, and Centennial Bank has consistently been...

Owns of the receiver split out to the right. Running back is Solomon Baggett on third and one. Baggett has the first down and more. Breaks a tackle across the 20, 15, 10, 5. Solomon Baggett with his first career score. And it comes from 33 yards out. Yeah, it was impressive to watch Solomon Baggett all the way through preseason camp. You thought this is a young kid that has a chance at a bright future, and he ends up, you know, being the leading rusher for the Red Wolves tonight.

0: really pursued and created the new line of scrimmage. But yeah, Baggett is another guy that, you know, a young player, obviously his first year, but super high that Coach Jones was on his list as well. But, you know, going into this game, he also talked about getting more guys to show up in football games. And, you know, the amount of guys he played at Memphis was not going to be a recipe for success. So to see more guys be able to get touches and get on the field, and I think he has to feel really good about where his team is.
1: 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Most games are final. Earlier today, saw Troy win at home over Alabama State, 34-17. ULM played well. They led in the second half, but fell short at UAB, 26-20. James Madison just embarrasses Wagner, 87-3. Appalachian State, a road winner at East Carolina, as the Mountaineers improved to 2-0. They win today, 27-24. Old Dominion falls at Virginia Tech, 44-21. Meanwhile, Marshall able to win at home over Middle Tennessee, 28-26. This score certainly caught our attention. Georgia State winning up the road at Kennesaw State, and they do it by a couple of touchdowns. 31-17, Georgia State able to improve to 2-0, beating the defending Conference USA champions, who blew out West Georgia 47-0 last week. Again, Kennesaw will be in here the next home game, yeah, 2 weeks from tonight, but Georgia State certainly turning some heads with that win on the road. South Alabama was up with 2 minutes to go at Tulane, and they end up falling short 28-24 to the Green Wave. Games in progress include Louisiana Tech trailing eighth-ranked LSU 37-7. That's with 9.5 minutes to go. Coastal up big at home over Fordham.

0: better. More to come from Jonesboro right after this, including our Andy's Frozen Custard postgame visit with A-State head coach Butch Jones. That's following a 52-7 A-State win. This is Arkansas State football on the EAB Red Wolves Sports Network from Learfield, presented by Arkansas Blue Cross and Blue Shield.
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0: Dickey in there, quarterback here. Drew will keep it up the middle. Drew Dickey fighting for the goal line. Did he get in? They're unpiling bodies, and there's the signal. Touchdown, Drew Dickey. Dickey had just come in at quarterback, the Vanderbilt transfer, and he's able to get into the end zone on his first carry. Yeah, great to see Drew Dickey get into the end zone. The Austin, Texas native came right into the ball game and took it up the gut for a four-yard score. And, you know, Cade pointed it out when it happened that the first guy to greet him at the sideline was Trey Owens.
1: I think we all know how hard it is to, for one, compete for the quarterback position, and then, you know, obviously play the quarterback position. So, you know, it always...

0: He had nightmares about the way this game went last year. And then to be reliving, you almost like speak it into existence. And he's sitting there after the first half going, is this nightmare happening again in real life? And then somewhere, somehow, he channeled his uncle, Peyton, who had that like come back with me to 2003, that 21-point comeback. And it's like, you know what? It's something in the blood, something there. He can do that when Peyton did it for the Colts. And now we've got here Arch doing his thing with this incredible comeback. I mean, I just, to see that he is able to perform, and that is so much for him, and the fact that he gets to go home with that confidence and not sit there and say, I'm reliving this nightmare again. Just as somebody watching young athletes perform, that makes me so happy for him.
1: There have been 5 instances where Texas didn't score a touchdown in the first half of the Steve Sarkisian era. In those 4 previous games before tonight, they scored 0 total points the rest of the way against Ohio State. It was a defensive touchdown last year. 3 points against Oklahoma. 3 points against Georgia. 3 points against A&M. Tonight, 21 fourth quarter points en route to not just arguably the biggest win of the Sarkisian era. How about this, Gabby? Since 2004, AP number one teams 197-0 when holding a 20-point lead at any point in the fourth quarter. Until tonight, it is officially 197-1. Texas wins at 24-23. But does that mean the Longhorns are back? We discuss next on Game Night on ESPN Radio and the ESPN app.
2: 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Malik Willis leads the Miami Dolphins into Las Vegas to face Kirk Cousins and the Raiders.
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15: One entire day relaxing on a luxurious yacht until it glides lazily across a golden Caribbean sunset. That's the quantity of life. Being able to see the pair of bottlenose dolphins jumping playfully on the horizon, that's the quality of life. The quality of life. the most important reason to have your precious

0: easy?
1: No.
0: To just put them in a blender, right? Can you... The fact that they were that stunned to me is that's where you go, okay, talking, Dan Lanning talking about in practice. So what's going on there in practice that they were that stunned? And I do, to make a college basketball connection.
1: Love it.
0: I watched this happen with the UConn women's basketball team when they had that 111 game win streak breaks. And it was they didn't know how to play in a close game. They didn't know how to be behind. And I saw a lot of that today. They were stunned and they did not know how to react.
1: I mentioned that number of all the teams Oregon has lost to in the last 3 years played for a national title. Four teams have now scored 39 points on a Dan Lanning Oregon squad. The first, Georgia, went on to win the national title in 2022. The second, Ohio State, went on to win the national title in 2024. The third, Indiana, went on to win the national title in 2025. This is game night here on ESPN Radio. Dan Lanning, maybe not on the panic meter, but who is as we wrap up week two in college football? Keep it with us here on ESPN Radio.
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0: Rays trying to keep their distance from the Yankees. They get a win 3-2 over Houston. Nick Madrigal, RBI sac fly in the victory. Ian Seymour was outstanding. 6 innings, 2 earned, 10 strikeouts to tie for his second most in a game in his career. The Rays improving to an American League best 49-25 at home this season, on pace for their third highest home win percentage in franchise history. Up next, our half-hour headlines and latest from around the NFL. 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
1: 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Oregon upset at Oklahoma State. Michigan picks up a big win over OU. Elena Rybakina, the U.S. Open champ in Queens.

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1: Texas takes down Ohio State in a top five stunner, erasing a 20-point deficit in the second half. Oregon upset at Oklahoma State. Michigan picks up a big win over OU. Elena Rybakina, the U.S. Open champ in Queens, and we get you set for the start of the NFL season. Talking some of the big Saturday finals, everything is bigger in Texas. What a comeback for the Longhorns taking down Ohio State. Was it more Texas or the Buckeyes' collapse in the second half? ESPN senior college football writer Jake Trotter putting the blame on Ohio State.
2: It's one of the more epic losses in Ohio State history. So, just a total collapse from the Buckeyes. And you have to wonder, like, can they bounce back from this? Because

0: Texas couldn't be stopped in the fourth to rip a win away from number one Ohio State. Craig Way from Learfield with the final call.
1: Shotgun snap to Sayan, back to throw, flings it up, downfield. The pass is knocked away, and in fact, intercepted by Grayson Littleton. What a way to end it! How about this Texas Longhorn team? Texas Longhorns 24, the Ohio State Buckeyes 23.
2: Number one.
0: Humphrey Grace of Kentucky with a short pick six against Alabama on the JMI Sports Network.
3: Keelan Russell in the gun. Brooks goes in motion to the far side. Play fake. Quick throw near side. Back up into the air.
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5: About as exciting as it got in Lexington for those home fans. Little defensive flavor to our Saturday Top Sound. Couple of defensive scores. Strong bounce back for Bama in that win over Kentucky. LSU waking up after a slow start as well. Going to need to get that offense in gear for next week's Kiffin Bowl in Oxford. That should be a really fun one. Nick DeLuca here with you. Sports Center all night. We'll go back to baseball. Yankees and Mets in the Bronx. Empire State Building. Orange and blue.
6: The 2-0. Swing and a high fly ball. Deep right field. This one is out of here. Grand slam, Francisco Lindor. 11-2 Mets at Yankee Stadium.
5: Keith Radd on the call, 880 ESPN New York. Lindor with his 24th career multi-homer game as a shortstop, tying Ernie Banks for the second most in Major League history. The Mets win it 12-2, their 10-run win tied for the largest against the Yankees in the series history. Struggles continue for Gerrit Cole. He has allowed 7 home runs in his last 2 starts, the most of any 2-start span in his career, lost snapping a Yankees 6-game home winning streak. The Marlins taking on the Dodgers. LA on the road trying to extend their 8-game winning streak. Otto Lopez had other ideas.
7: 2-0. Line shot right field, base hit. Hernandez struts it to score from third. Conine to second, and the Marlins have the lead on an RBI single from Otto Lopez. 3-2 Miami in the second.
5: 104.3 WQAM on the call. The Dodgers' longest active major league winning streak snapped at 8 games. Pete Fairbanks nailing down a save for Miami as his strong season continues. The Red Sox and the Royals. Willier Abreu with the big blow.
8: 2-2 pitch. Swinging a shot high into right center field. Back at the track. At the wall. Off the wall. Jasper scores. Hadley rounds third. Willier holds at second. That's a 2-run double. Abreu delivers. And it's 3-1 Red Sox.
5: WEEI on the call. Ranger Suarez was really sharp in this one. 7 innings, 1 earned, 8 strikeouts through a season high. 69 strikes. The Red Sox continue to own the AL Central. Have won 9 of their last 10, now 18-9 against that division overall as they chase a wild card spot. Up next, a Texas-sized stunner. Cowboys catching a duck in the rest of Week 2 college football Saturday. 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
5: A top five showdown in Austin.
8: Buckeyes at the Texas 19. Saying, looking all over after he receives the snap, throws in the end zone. Caught by Jeremiah Smith for a touchdown on a 19-yard pass play.
5: The Ducks can't quack the code in Stillwater.
20: Snap, knee, that will do it. Quack, quack, and that is that.
5: A second straight nail biter in Ann Arbor.
8: From the 35, Mateer bouncing in the pocket, grabbed and sacked. And that's going to do it. Nate Marshall gets the walk-off sack.
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5: 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Nick DeLuca here with you. Second Saturday in September, and it was a good one. If you had a wedding to attend today, hopefully there were some TVs nearby. Lots of action around Major League Baseball. We'll get you ready for our first NFL Sunday of the season. But I have to start recapping a wild week two Saturday of college football. Kick it off with the game of the day in Austin. Ohio State, Texas, 1-4 in the country. Big Ten, SEC, Texas came in as a 1.5-point favorite. It's the 14th time since 1978. The number one team in the country has been an underdog in a regular season game. Longhorns, though, were shaky early, fumble and INT on the first two drives, leading to 10 Ohio State points. Second quarter, Julian Sayin, Jeremiah Smith, six more.
8: 14 seconds left. Smith and Ennis, wide left. Robertson McCune, wide right. Bo Jackson in the backfield next to Julian Sayin. Buckeyes at the Texas 19. Sayin looking all over after he receives the snap, throws in the end zone. Caught by Jeremiah Smith for a touchdown and a 19-yard pass play. Julian Sayin to Jeremiah Smith in the air, and Ohio State's lead grows to 19-3.
5: Paul Keels with the call from Learfield. Buckeyes led by 17 at the break. Smith had eight catches, 164 yards, and a touchdown. Part of a big day. Felt like that would be the story. Ohio State entered the fourth quarter leading 23-3 since 2004. Number one teams 197-0 when leading by 20-plus in the fourth. More on that in a minute. Texas touchdown cut it to one score. Then Ohio State driving. Connor Hawkins, 3 for 3 on the night, but missing from 45 to give the Longhorns some life. Arch Manning in the offense driving. Hollywood smothers. Hollywood ending.
0: 12th play of the drive. Third down and goal for Texas inside the Ohio State 1 yard line. The lineup in the eye. Manning under center to take the snap. Third and goal. Handoff. Diving for the goal line. Hollywood smothers. Touchdown, Texas. Smothers over the top. And the Longhorns are an extra point away from taking their first lead of the night.
5: Craig Way with the call from Learfield. Smothers for the lead in the late stages. Texas outscoring Ohio State 21-0 in the fourth quarter to win it 24-23. Texas head coach Steve Sarkisian, we finally found him. What does this win mean for his team?
1: I think what it can do is that this team can understand that we can overcome adversity, and we're going to get faced with more adversity. I mean, we're two games into a long season. This isn't going to be the first time that adversity is going to strike this season, and hopefully this serves as a lesson that we can come back from a lot. And the way you come back is focus on the next play. The way you come back is sticking together as a team. The way you come back is playing complementary football. The way you come back is having the right type of energy. So with that, I think that's what it can do for us. You know, that, you know, I don't know. It's not just going to, you know, this was one win. This doesn't mean it's worth 4, 5, 6, or 7. It's worth one win. And as I touched on, we need to improve some things that we weren't doing well in the first half. But what it can do is serve as a lesson for, you know, continuing to fight through the adversity when we get faced with it.
5: Yeah, what a second half turnaround for Arch Manning, finishing the first quarter with -4 passing yards and -10 rushing yards, then went 16-23 for 136 yards and a touchdown after halftime. Arch soaking it all in postgame with ESPN's Laura Rutledge.
3: Arch, the game's on the line. You're trying to continue to orchestrate this comeback. How would you describe what was going through your head as you were able to lead that game-winning drive?
23: I'm just so proud of our guys on all three phases. It wasn't very pretty, but we found a way to win. That's what good teams do.
3: A couple of gutsy calls on fourth down and great moments by you. How did that ignite something in you?
23: This felt good. We got a bunch of good players, a lot of leaders. It's going to be a fun night.
3: This game last year created a lot of adversity for you that you had to overcome. How would you describe the satisfaction now coming out with the win?
23: I lose to them again. I had nightmares about that game last year, so we're glad to get a win tonight. Have a good night in Austin. Thank you so much.
5: Yeah, I can hear the emotion in his voice. Second largest fourth quarter comeback in Texas program history, trailing only a 2007 rally against Oklahoma State. On the other side, second half to forget for Ohio State. Head coach Ryan Day on how they bounce back from this collapse.
24: It can come down to one play, and you know, we weren't able to make that play in the fourth quarter. And as coaches, you know, we weren't able to put them, I guess, in enough situations to make those plays. So we got to figure out how to do a better job of that, because ultimately, you know, as coaches, we got to own everything. And we're going to do that coming out of this game. And certainly starts with me and goes to the coordinators and down to the position coaches. But yeah, we're going to have to go back, and it's going to be painful and frustrating. But, you know, that's our job.
5: Stunning loss for Ohio State, snapping an 115-game winning streak when holding a 20-point lead at any point. That was the sixth longest active streak among FBS teams. Oregon, meanwhile, on the road in Stillwater, looking for a bounce back after a scare against Boise State in the opener. Last year, the Ducks beat Oklahoma State 69-3. All the makings of a get-right game. Well, wrong.
6: Two wide to each side, third and eight at the Oregon 10. Hawkins is a tailback to Mestemaker's right, and Drew gets the ball. Looks to throw, under heavy pressure, gets away. Mestemaker pumps, Mestemaker running, diving toward the end zone, he's in! Pistols firing! Touchdown, Oklahoma State! Drew Mestemaker, give him an Olympic gold medal!
5: Yeah, Drew Mestemaker had Oregon on upset alert all afternoon, and the Cowboy defense finish the job in the fourth.
6: Oregon, first and 10 from its own 45. Here's a toss. Hill drops it, picks it up, fumbles the football, and the Cowboys are recovered. James Williams has recovered at the Oregon 41-yard line with a minute 55 to play.
5: Dave Hunziker with the call from Learfield. Oregon playing with fire, and they get burned in week two. Oklahoma State with a huge upset, 39-31 your final. What a difference a year makes. That 66-point loss was the largest for OSU since 1907. It's the third time a team lost by 65-plus to a team and then beat them in the following season in the AP poll era. Akron over Miami in 1996 and UTEP over Utah in 1974. What a day for Mestemaker postgame on ESPN.
7: Drew, all week long, you guys were told you're not good enough after the embarrassing loss. Your words to Tulsa. What did it take from this group to bounce back and respond against the number six team in the nation?
9: Yeah, I think that's just who we are at the end of the day. You know, we had to respond after a bad week last week, but everyone on this team's been counted out their whole career, and I think that's what makes us special.
5: Yeah, Mestemaker finishing with 317 passing yards, two touchdowns, 109 rushing yards, and a rushing touchdown. Second player over the last 20 years with 300 pass and 100 rushing yards is a 20-point underdog. What a win for Oklahoma State. Oregon outgained by 273 yards. It snaps a 41-game winning streak against unranked opponents. Head coach Dan Lanning pretty blunt with his post-game assessment.
10: That's because it wasn't close in a lot of ways. We got our kicked in a lot of areas. Tons of credit to Coach Morris and his staff.
11: You know, if it wasn't for the takeaways that we had on defense, it doesn't even look like it looked. You know, that being said, there's a lot of opportunity for improvement. There's, you look overall as a team, we didn't tackle well in week one, we didn't tackle well, right, in week two, right? We didn't win the line of scrimmage on either side of the ball. Got to do a better job there. There's a lot of things that you can look at and evaluate and say, okay, let's go to work. Ultimately, on the same note, every single goal is still in front of us, right? We control our destiny, but this is a game that we need to show improvement. We didn't show improvement. So we have to see that now moving forward with our team. We've got a locker room that's hurting, obviously. But on the same note, Oklahoma State went and won that game, and we didn't do the things that you have to do to win that game. It can be a team that goes and learns from it, becomes a lot better.
25: We didn't have a lot of rhythm on offense today. Again, defensively, we gave up way too many explosives, some poor eye discipline, not winning at the point of attack. And our guys are much more capable of that. So all of that starts with me, right? Every bit of that starts with me. I didn't prepare our guys well enough to play.
5: Yeah, laundry list from Dan Lanning. So surprising to see Dante Moore struggle the way that he did, completing just 14 of 29 pass attempts, Oregon's CFP chances falling from 54% to 20% after the loss on the early All-State playoff predictor. Big game in the early window on Saturday at the Big House. The big question coming in, Bryce Underwood really struggled in the season opener for Michigan against Western Michigan. Tall task against Oklahoma's defense. Doing enough with his arm and his legs.
4: From the Sooner 38 for Michigan, option keep. Underwood 35, puts a slip in the ground 30, turns to the 20-yard line, to the 10, near the goal line, knocked out of bounds. He's in. Touchdown, just got inside the pylon. Bryce Underwood, 38-yard touchdown run. And the Maize in blue cheering loud here in Ann Arbor.
5: Mark Kestisher with the call here on ESPN Radio. Underwood finishing with just 111 passing yards, but adding 87 on the ground and that score. 38-yarder, the longest rushing touchdown by a Michigan QB since 2018. Michigan defense getting the job done. They hold off Oklahoma 17-10. Wolverines head coach Kyle Whittingham liked this week's game a lot better than last week's.
12: What a great bounce back, I guess you could say, from last week. Proud of the football team. We had a great week of preparation, had a good week, a great week. And they were determined they wouldn't do this game, but determined to be, with a lot more passion and energy and physicality. And they did exactly that. Everything that we were looking for in this game that was missing last week showed up.
5: Yeah, story, the Michigan defense, John Mateer really struggled down the stretch for OU, ended the game 1 of 8 passing for just 3 yards and an interception in the second half. Michigan becoming the first team over the last 20 seasons, despite being held under 300 yards in both games, to find a way to win. On that OU side, Brent Venables really struggling to find some rhythm for his offense, says it's tough to leave Ann Arbor with a loss.
13: I think it goes without saying, Michigan's a really talented football team. We know that. And we're going to see a lot more talented teams as well as the season goes on. And so I know our guys, what they're made of. Don't question that whatsoever. We got to improve, find out the ways that we can do a better job as a staff and help them be better when it matters the most. And, and again, got to do everything we can to, again, put this game behind us, learn from it, grow from it, get better from it, and get ready for, a 10-win New Mexico team that's coming in to Norman next week.
5: Yeah, Michigan, a 5.5-point underdog in this game, making it just the fourth time this century that Michigan has been a home underdog to a non-conference opponent, but they find a way to win. Michigan head coach Kyle Whittingham vocal about needing improvement from Bryce Underwood this week, following up on that post game.
14: Coach, you talk about Bryce's improvement from last week and the comments that you made earlier in the week about, the job not necessarily.
12: I never made those comments. I was asked if his job was infinitely and etched in stone. Whose job is ever etched in stone? So that was my answer. I never brought that up or alluded to that. Are you guys, you guys all guaranteed jobs? I don't. And I don't know anyone in football that does. So I don't agree that I open that can of worms. And Bryce is our quarterback, and that's where we are right now.
5: Underwood is the Michigan quarterback. Wolverines, I guess we can call it questionable 2-0, but 2-0 nonetheless after a big win over OU. Coming up, we crown a women's champion in Queens and some of the best from Saturday in baseball. This is SportsCenter All Night here on ESPN Radio.
2: 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Tatis Jr. and the San Diego Padres continue to fight for a wildcard berth when they travel to San Francisco to face the Giants. 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
1: Texas takes down Ohio State in a top five stunner, erasing a 20-point deficit in the second half. Oregon upset at Oklahoma State. Michigan picks up a big win over OU. Elena Rybakina, the U.S. Open champ in Queens, and we get you set for the start of the NFL season. Talking some of the big Saturday finals, everything is bigger in Texas. What a comeback for the Longhorns taking down Ohio State. Was it more Texas or the Buckeyes' collapse in the second half? ESPN senior college football writer Jake Trotter putting the blame on Ohio State.
2: It's one of the more epic losses in Ohio State history. So, just a total collapse from the Buckeyes. And you have to wonder, like, can they bounce back from this? Because this was getting ready to be, you know, the biggest non-conference win of anybody in the FBS. And now they got to go back home and figure some things out, because they still got to go to Indiana. They still got to go to USC. They still got Oregon. Although I don't know about that game right now, because the Ducks had a pretty rough loss too. So, yeah, it was pretty crazy, and just a wild atmosphere in the fourth quarter in Austin, Texas.
1: Yeah, and what a comeback for Texas. So resilient after falling behind big through three quarters. Trotter says the Longhorns came up clutch down the stretch.
2: I think Ohio State just ran out of gas. And

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2: 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Are you ready to take?
0: Number five.
3: Nick, quite a day in college football. We start with the biggest upset in the young season. Oklahoma State victorious. Dave Hunsinger from Learfield.
4: One more snap and that will be the ball game. Unbelievable. Snap.
3: Louisiana Tech's Jordan McCray makes it interesting against LSU with a pick six. Kyle Schauschberger with the call from Learfield.
5: Braylon Moore in that purple jersey will snap the football. Levitt looking left right away. Darts went over. Picked off. It's intercepted by Jordan McCray at the goal line. He's galloping across midfield. 45, 35. They're not going to get him. Jordan McCray all the way to the house. They pick six.
0: Number three.
3: Another INT to the house. This one from Texas A&M's Marco Jones on ESPN Radio.
6: Owens heels on the 40-yard line. He takes the snap in a crouch. Fakes a handoff. Looks to the near side. Hit as he throws. Ball is up. It's intercepted by the Aggies. There goes Marco Jones. Nobody's going to get him. The 10, the 5. Touchdown, Texas A&M. He spikes the ball in celebration. TJ Searcy deflected.
3: Texas couldn't be stopped in the fourth to rip a win away from number one Ohio State. Greg Way from Learfield with the final call.
7: Shotgun snap to Sayan. Back the throw. Flings it up. Downfield. The pass is knocked away. And in fact, intercepted by Grayson Littleton. What a way to end it. How about this Texas Longhorn team?
3: Humphrey Grace of Kentucky with a short pick six against Alabama on the JMI Sports Network.
8: Keelan Russell in the gun. Brooks goes in motion to the far side. Play fake. Quick throw near side.
9: Get it!
8: Into the
9: 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Touchdown! Touchdown!
1: About as exciting as it got in Lexington for those home fans. Little defensive flavor to our Saturday top sound. Couple of defensive scores. Strong bounce back for Bama in that win over Kentucky. LSU waking up after a slow start as well. Going to need to get that offense in gear for next week's Kiffin Bowl in Oxford. That should be a really fun one. Nick DeLuca here with you. SportsCenter all night. We'll go back to baseball. Yankees and Mets in the Bronx. Empire State Building. Orange and blue.
10: The 2-0. Swing and a high fly ball. Deep right field. This one is out of here. Grand slam, Francisco Lindor. 11-2 Mets at Yankee Stadium.
1: Keith Radd on the call, 880 ESPN New York. Lindor with his 24th career multi-homer game as a shortstop, tying Ernie Banks for the second most in Major League history. The Mets win it 12-2, their 10-run win tied for the largest against the Yankees in the series history. Struggles continue for Gerrit Cole. He has allowed 7 home runs in his last two starts, the most of any two-start span in his career. Loss snapping a Yankees 6-game home winning streak. The Marlins taking on the Dodgers. LA on the road trying to extend their 8-game winning streak. Otto Lopez said other ideas.
9: 2-0. Line shot right field, base hit. Hernandez trots in to score from third. Konine to second, and the Marlins have the lead on an RBI single from Otto Lopez. 3-2 Miami in the second.
1: 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The Dodgers' longest active major league winning streak snapped at 8 games. Pete Fairbanks nailing down a save for Miami as his strong season continues. The Red Sox and the Royals, Willier Abreu with the big blow.
11: 2-2 pitch. Swing and a shot. High into right center field. Back at the track. At the wall. Off the wall. Jasper scores. Hadley rounds third. Willier holds it second. That's a 2-run double. Abreu delivers. And it's 3-1 Red Sox.
1: 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Abreu with his 36th double of the season, tied with Brian Reynolds and Rafael Devers for the most in the majors. Ranger Suarez, 7 innings, 1 earned, throwing a season-high 69 strikes. The Red Sox improved to 18-9 against AL Central opponents this season, have won 9 of their last 10 against that division. That's a wrap for us here on SportsCenter All Night. 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

0: don't like being accused of Irish goodbye, and even if it is by one of my radio heroes.
1: Yeah, that must hurt, because Golic Sr., I mean, is the GOAT in our business, and we had a chance to hang with him, and you did do, but like, I can understand why they're saying that. I've been in a lot of situations with you. You do just leave. Like, you don't say, oh, hey, everybody, I'll see y'all tomorrow. You just, one day you're there, one second you're there, the next second you're not. Well, that is kind of your way.
0: I had told a really good story. I think everybody had laughed about how this Carolina Hurricanes announcer, okay. I'll tell it on the show one day. I told him, and everybody was laughing, and there was a part of me that was like, now's a good time to exit.
1: Is that what you wanted to go out on a good note?
0: Like, yeah, because it was like, you know, if you spend some time with me, I might make a political comment that can make somebody mad, you know what I mean? Or I might just sort of get on people's nerves. And so I was like, this is a good time to leave. Everybody seems happy. But apparently that wasn't what to do, and so I was a little hurt by it.
1: You do just disappear. I've been in many situations where you're just gone all of a sudden. You just kind of start.
0: Sometimes you
1: start walking away.
0: Now, the thing that I really didn't like about it was, what is the guy's name who tried to do an impression of me?
2: That's Bubba.
0: Bubba. First of all, I didn't know there were people still named Bubba. I thought
1: Bubba's the best.
0: I thought
1: Bubba's great.
0: What? I'm sure Bubba's wonderful, but he did two impressions of me during this segment where he says that this is what I sound like.
3: Now, why do you have to say goodbye?
0: Wow. All right.
4: That was Bubba.
0: That's one.
3: Now, why can't I just take a call?
0: Wow, Bubba.
2: He lost his voice and he lost control.
3: Now, why? I do not go, now why? No, I don't do that.
1: It's like,
3: now why?
1: Richard Pryor. It sounded like Richard Pryor doing Seinfeld a little bit with
0: okay,
1: that. I don't
0: just
1: know if that was Matt
0: real
1: Jones.
0: Quick, just the first one. Close your eyes for a second, Myron, and be honest. Yeah. Is this how I sound?
3: Okay. Now why do you have to say goodbye?
0: Wow, all right.
4: That was Bubba.
1: Nah, he's doing... Like, that's one of those characters from the Andy Griffith Show. I think he's doing like that. Like, that's who he's doing. It doesn't sound like you. I didn't think that was a great impression, but I also understand why they were being critical.
0: Well, I will say, it's not how I sound. At least I don't think. Wow. People have accused me of sounding like Doofenshmirtz on this show.
1: Yeah,
0: I think that's a little unfair. But I will say, when Myron says something crazy, like, I've been saying Sam Darnold's good, I might go, what? Like, I do.
2: Yeah, I mean,
1: there's a place you go. There's a place you go, like, where all of a sudden, if you get excited, you go to a place in the mountains that most of us have never been to.
0: You go to
1: somewhere else.
0: I have been to some accent. Of those mountain places. But, Myron, are you sitting in the dark? I'm told you're in the dark.
1: Listen, I don't know. I'm having the worst tech day of my entire life.
0: Why are you sitting in the dark?
1: There's a sensor.
0: Everyone needs to turn on Disney Plus and see Myron is sitting on national television in the dark.
1: There's a sensor that I don't know. It's never happened before. I get back from Bristol and suddenly this sensor is going off and it's turning off the lights.
3: Now why is Myron in the dark?
1: And I don't know.
0: Excuse me. Now wait a minute.
3: Now what?
1: Like, all you see is teeth because there's no light in here and it's ridiculous.
0: Hang on just a second, Myron.
1: Hang on, Myron.
0: What was that?
3: Now why was Myron in the dark?
0: Bubba, what are you doing?
1: Who did that, man?
0: Bubba's trying to act like that's me.
2: No, Myron just kept talking because he thought that was you.
1: I didn't know what. That was Bubba.
2: That's true. Myron thought it was him. He just
0: Myron,
2: kept talking.
0: You did think
1: know.
0: That was hit me, didn't you?
1: I thought it was pretty good. I thought it was you. Bubba's better than I realized.
0: See?
1: He's much better. I don't know what happened.
0: Just do one little thing about as me, and we'll see if it's true.
1: All right, let's try it, Bubba.
3: Now, why is Myron sitting in the dark?
0: That's not me.
1: I don't know, man. It's been one of those days.
0: I come here, and I felt like I was part of the family.
1: Goodness.
0: And then Bubba on the way out.
1: I'm a natural, yellow jersey.
2: I got to call him as I see him.
0: All right. Fair enough.
1: See Myron, a yellow jersey and teeth. That's all you see right now. You see a yellow jersey and teeth. That's all you see right now. This is... Stop this it. Is ridiculous, man. What kind of day am I having, man?
0: Hey,
1: people saying negative things. Get me out of here, man.
0: Thank you to all the folks here in Bristol. I've enjoyed being here. Let's get Myron, somebody in Minnesota, come help him get his electricity
1: turned on. Pay my doggone light bill. I paid my light bill.
2: Now, why is Freddie and Harry up next?
0: They are. This has been Matt and Myron.
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0: Hello?
1: Hello?
0: Yes? 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
1: Yes.
0: Hello?
1: Yes. 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Yes. 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
0: Yeah. It's a small room. $300.
1: Oh, no. 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
0: Huh?
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0: how he thinks his Bengals team feels a little different.
1: And I just want to win this year. You know, the rest will take care of itself. We'll break a bunch of records eventually, but I think we're going to have a really good team that has a chance to win every game that we step foot on the field for. And I don't know about you, but I could really feel it in my bones, in my soul, in OTAs this year, different from years past.
2: Yeah.
1: Where, you know, we brought in a lot of the right guys, a lot of the right people with the right mindset to go and chase this goal of winning a Super Bowl and winning as many games as we can and being the best possible team that we can. I felt it from our D-line. I felt it from our defense. You know, our offense has the same guys as years past. So, you know, we've felt that for the last couple of years, as good as we've been. But, you know, these veteran guys that we've brought in on defense to be able to help our younger guys.
0: So, Jordan, when I hear that, it's very interesting because a lot of times, I mean, even with the Cooper Rush sound that we just played, it kind of feels like a quarterback almost went to a ChatGPT and gave me the AI question, you know, answer.
3: What's he talking about? It's breaking all these records, though. What records are they breaking?
0: That's a fair point. But it's interesting because Burrow doesn't strike me as the kind of guy that gives you the AI question answer, right? That it's just kind of, hey, here's the program, you put in the floppy disk and it's going to execute this in a press conference. I don't see that ever from Joe Burrow. And the reason why that carries weight, I say this because I lived it in 2019 when I heard Joe Burrow talking about the 2019 team that had Justin Jefferson on, Ja'Marr Chase. He talked ad nauseum in the offseason, the beginning of that year, how it did feel different, right, than his first year over at LSU in 2018 because of the chemistry of the guys. And I don't look at Joe Burrow as being one of those guys that's just going to be like, rah, rah, here we are. I think Joe, and you've seen this in with him in the league, doesn't really care to make the headlines, doesn't want to say the wow thing at a press conference. He's kind of just tells it the way it is. And when I hear that, I sit up a little bit straighter and think, all right, if he thinks that's the case, I don't think this is a matter of him just trying to placate Bengals fans or trying to maneuver himself to get a better deal in this offseason.
3: Well, Joe Burrow's already been paid, right? He got T. Higgins, made sure T. Higgins and Ja'Marr Chase were still there, right? And then he put pressure on your organization this offseason and last year, said we need to fix this defense.
0: Right.
3: We need to get these pieces. They make a big trade for Dexter Lawrence. They give up a first-round pick for Dexter Lawrence. Huge move. Joe Burrow is basically the impetus behind these moves. They sign Jonathan Allen, a veteran defensive lineman as well. Try to fix that defense. They make all these moves. Try to fix the defense. All these moves to placate, to try and satisfy Joe Burrow,
0: yep,
3: because this is their franchise. This is the face of their franchise. They know it. So now Joe Burrow has gotten what he wants. And what time is it? Time to go prove it. That's what it is right now,
0: yep,
3: right? Go prove it. Go get it done. We did everything you wanted.
0: Yep.
3: We invested. They're known as a super cheap organization and franchise. They invested. They put the money. They put the resources into it. Produce results now.
0: Yeah, and again, I love the fact that when the Bengals got him, they said, hey, what toys do you want? Because a lot of times we don't see that, right? A lot of times, I mean, listen, that was the whole Aaron Rodgers situation in Green Bay for the longest time. Listen, I'm probably NFL Hall of Fame quarterback, and yet you never draft me any tools? The Bengals didn't do that.
3: Yeah, that was a ridiculous argument, though, because like they drafted Devontae Adams in the second round, who was the best receiver in the league. But he's like, how come you didn't draft me anyone in the first round?
0: Correct.
3: Who cares if he's in the first round if he's the best receiver in the league?
0: And that was the narrative, and he ended up winning a Super Bowl there, but Burrow trying to break through. I'm fascinated on the AFC side of it because that matchup that we have over on Monday night, Broncos-Chiefs, is going to be fantastic. You know, Bo Nix and everything and coming off of that injury, and now the whole Mahomes situation, and what does he look back or look like coming up? He had a sit down with Chris Berman, the Chiefs quarterback. Here's what Mahomes had to say about really what happened immediately after the injury last year.
4: I started talking to the doctors and called a couple of them, and Dr. Cooper gave me the date. He said that he had a spot the next day where I could have the surgery, and I was like, I mean, let's do it. And then he put it out in front of me. He said, if you do everything the right way and you rehab and go through the process, that you'll have a chance to start at the beginning of this next year.
0: So he's put in the work, and now that's a fascinating
3: not a surprise, by the way.
0: No.
3: Patrick Mahomes.
0: Every time I listen to Mahomes, yeah, I don't hear so much as the Kermit the Frog thing that people do, that always say. It still sounds like he's an 18-year-old over at Texas Tech, right? Like, he doesn't sound like the grizzled veteran. But now there's a lot for him to prove as well. I mean, think of all the marquee quarterbacks that we've had. Joe Burrow needs to have something to prove. Josh Allen, Lamar Jackson, Patrick Mahomes coming off of the injury. So all of the big-time stars right now, this is not their world. We're all living in it. They all have something to prove coming in when they step to the football field.
3: Imagine a world where Patrick Mahomes, and people are making their list and say, who the best quarterback is in the NFL? Mm-hmm. Considering his track record, that Patrick Mahomes is not at the top of the list. That's where we live right now. That's where we live because he's had a couple of down years and he's coming off this injury. That's a world we live. He basically has to go out there and reprove himself and restake himself as the top quarterback in the NFL.
0: In a way, too, and not that it was ever, it's never easy, but there was a time in which it really did look easy for Mahomes and Andy Reid and this offense. Even when like Bieniemy was there, like it just felt like they had all the answers and they had kind of solved that equation. And now for Mahomes, in a weird way, I don't know if he said this in interviews, but I would think it's a new challenge to a video game that he's already beat, right? It's a different level. What is a different scratch you need to itch? And he had been pretty injury free for the majority of his career and now has to prove it in a big time matchup in Arrowhead over on Monday night. All right.
3: It's a tough defense, too.
0: Tough defense. Again, you go back and look at when the Broncos have won their Super Bowls, it really wasn't going back to Elway being amazing. It was a defense and running the ball really well. Same thing with Peyton Manning when he won his. And Bo Nix damn near was able to go down that route because it was the Broncos' defense, not so much as the offensive juggernaut.
3: But again, the question there is, Bo Nix good enough? He's got to go prove it. He's coming back. He's coming off injury, right? It was ankle or foot, whatever it was, at the end of last year. He's got to come back. He's got to play at a high level. He's got to prove he's a good enough quarterback where they can ultimately get to that next level. They can make a Super Bowl. They can win a Super Bowl. Because if you talk to – you ask people who's going to make the Super Bowl, how many people are picking the Broncos? Not a lot, and it's because they don't ultimately believe in Bo Nix.
0: You have to prove it, and we get that proof of concept coming up a little bit later today and only a couple of hours until kickoff on this fine Sunday. We get our final thoughts on a wild week two of college football and who had the best and the worst week ever here on ESPN Radio.
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0: often on 6th Street. Was it taken to another level, or was it another Saturday night in Austin?
1: No, it was entirely on a different level. One of my friends lives in the high rises downtown Austin, and so she was watching. I was at the game. She was watching with her husband at home, and she sent a video of it to me this morning from her high rise up on like the 36th floor. Just this city erupted with cheers and applause and insanity once the final score hit. So no, the entire city definitely took notice. Traffic was a madhouse. It took me, my phone was dead. So imagine being lost in a city with like stripped away from your friends, and my phone went completely to zero. Figured it out. Life helps you out. And yeah, the city was chaos, all for good reason. This was a team between Georgia and Ohio State. We haven't been winning these games,
0: sure.
1: And we finally did. And
0: I'm deducing for Pamela. She's got a lot of rich friends. She got friends that got her into the game that all of the tickets had a comment in them. And she was like, my friend from her 36th floor penthouse was looking down at the crowd saying, look at these peasants. Look at these peasants celebrating this win.
2: Look at the unwashed. Look at what they're doing.
0: Wait, listen. 100-something degrees in Austin on a Saturday in September.
2: Brother.
0: I bet you it smelled pretty unwashed.
2: It was ripe.
0: Yeah.
2: Okay, Pam, let's get to the first Sunday of the NFL season. She is, again, Pam Maldonado, our ESPN sports betting analyst. Three plays that you like today. They've shared them with me, so I'm going to sort of like tee them up and ask for your explanation here, your wisdom behind the pick. You like in the Jets-Titans. Okay. What's the play there?
1: So there's a thing, you know, do you remember that Bart Simpson chalkboard scene where he writes on it? Well, yeah. We use that pretty often in the betting space. I will not do this. I will not do this. Well, when it comes to the Jets, we often post, I will not bet the Jets. I will not bet the Jets.
2: Mm-hmm.
1: And here we are, week one, and I'm ready and fired up to fire on the Jets on the money line against the Titans. And do I love it from like that perspective? Absolutely not, but I am a bettor and I look for value. And to me, the New York Jets, believe it or not, is some value. Now, the reason why I like it is because there is one trend that I find interesting, that they've actually covered 5 straight meetings against the Titans. Oh. Now, that trend is supporting context, but it's not the actual handicap. I like New York because it's actually the clearest strength attacks Tennessee's biggest weakness. The Jets can pressure Cam Ward without asking Geno Smith to carry the offense. When you have Tennessee, they've just rebuilt their offensive line. You have a new coaching staff. You have rookie receivers. You have a second-year quarterback. That's a lot of pieces that you're asking to click immediately. And now, if you're not able to do that against a Jets pass rush that strengthened in the offseason, well, now, what are the parts of the offense from the Titans that can combat that to come out with the win? You're giving me the better pass rush. I'm going to go ahead and take the better pass rush every time.
0: Pam, okay. The Titans might lose this game. Jets on the money line. ESPN Analytics give them a 56% chance Tennessee to win. No matter they win, no matter they lose, they're going to be looking good doing it. I think that those uniforms that the Titans are going to tote out and roll out this season are the best across the NFL. All right, let's go to our first Monday night football game of the season. It's the Broncos, who had an AFC Championship game appearance on the road, taking on the Chiefs. Patrick Mahomes coming back, expectations. What do you like in that game?
1: You guys are probably going to learn about me that I really love totals.
0: Okay.
1: And I like to take a lot of unders. So I know those are not thrilling. Those aren't exciting. People are not rooting for punts and field goals and all the mistakes to happen. But that's actually what I predict in this matchup. Like, the X's and O's of this game is actually pretty simple. You have Denver's defense, the best unit on the field by far. They can get pressure without having to send everybody.
0: Mm-hmm.
1: You have Surtain in that secondary behind it. They don't have to give Mahomes easy explosive plays. And all of that matters because the explosive passing plays was already an issue for KC last year.
0: Mm-hmm.
1: And by the way, let's not forget Mahomes is coming off the knee injury. So when Denver has the ball, the matchup points towards them trying to make Bo Nix's life hella easy. How can we make it easy for him as possible? They have arguably the best offensive line, Dobbins, Coleman in the backfield, and now you have Waddle. So you run the ball, you get Nix into manageable downs, mm-hmm. use Waddle to stretch down the defense,
0: for sure.
1: And don't ask your quarterback to throw it 40 times.
2: Where, Pam, are you from?
1: Originally mm-hmm. from border Mexico, Texas, but more The Rio Grande Valley is what it's called.
0: Oh, RGV. Okay.
2: RGV.
1: What? Okay, because why do you guys know that?
0: We know a thing or two about the RGV. I spent some time in Houston and Dallas. So Randy wanted to geolocate you specifically.
2: Because.
0: And then what I, like Pam, I think we've met one time in the ESPN green room. Uh-huh. And now that we're exchanging pleasantries on radio, but I can go ahead and confidently say that you are a millennial.
1: I am, yes.
0: And you know why me and Randy have come to that conclusion?
1: Because I listen to a lot of emo and...
2: Oh, okay.
1: Social
0: that
1: media.
0: Too, that too. Awesome. No, but because you just said hella.
2: Yeah.
1: Hella.
0: You used the word hella.
2: Right.
0: And it's only somebody born between 1987 and 1995
2: and west
0: still,
2: of the,
0: still uses that word.
2: And west of the Mississippi. West and of the Mississippi for sure. I would have guessed like Central California or something.
0: Wow. Okay, yeah. I mean, anything west of the Mississippi, yeah, really. Yeah.
2: The hella, but do they say hella in Denver?
0: Hella often.
2: Oh, okay.
0: Are you serious?
2: All right. They didn't say it.
0: 100%.
2: Hey, watch the segue real quick. They didn't say it where I grew up in the DMV, which is how we get back to Pam's third pick, Washington.
0: Nailed it.
2: And Philadelphia
0: that was,
2: today.
0: That was smooth.
2: Commanders and Eagles. What's the play in that one?
1: Now I'm going to back on the underdog, Commanders +4.5. But this isn't necessarily me arguing that Washington is a better team. Philadelphia, they have the better offensive line, the defense, the overall roster. But I like Washington to contend and keep it within 4.5 because it is too wide for a divisional game in which the favorite, we just mentioned AJ Brown earlier, they no longer have them on the Eagles. You're installing a new offense. The Eagles won 11 games last season. 8 of those games were decided by one possession. And now your defense repeatedly protected an offense that struggled to pull away. What do you think Jaden Daniels is going to do? Hmm. He's going to run up and down that field, and he's going to make plays on his own. He has the abilities. They have the weapons. 4.5. I don't necessarily believe, actually, this is the part of betting. I don't necessarily believe that the Commanders will, in fact, come out with the outright win. But losing by a field goal is definitely in the cards.
2: All right, listen, the Eagles have had their number for sure, but Washington's been pesky when Jaden Daniels has been healthy. Pam Maldonado, hella cool getting to talk to you for a little bit. We appreciate it as always.
0: Shout out a fellow millennial.
2: Let's go. A fella hella is what we're talking about.
0: A fella hella.
2: A hella fella.
0: A hella fella.
2: That's exactly it. That's exactly it. Pam, again, joining us as all guests do. 888-SAY-ESPN, 888-729-3776. Although, listen, if you're family, you're never a guest.
0: True.
2: You know what I'm saying? We're going to hear from Adam Schefter on the very latest on Myles Garrett's injury as the Rams face a reckoning early on in this season where people were talking about going 17-0. He's Gary Strysky. I'm Randy Scott. It's Countdown to Kickoff on ESPN Radio and the ESPN app.
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0: your question, they could stub their toe only if... Did you guys see Arch Manning come out of the tunnel a week ago when he fell?
1: Oh, my head, more than stubbed his toe.
2: He disappeared. The smoke and everything, right?
0: So unless Trevor Lawrence, that happens to, that's the only toe they'll be stubbing today.
2: Okay. All right, that's fair. Then what about a Baltimore? Baltimore, that line is a lot smaller.
0: Mm-hmm.
2: There's a lot of buzz. I've seen some predictions of Rams, Ravens, and this was before the Myles Garrett injury, but Rams, Ravens in the Super Bowl.
3: Sure.
2: Right? And they believe in Lamar being healthy. They believe in Jesse Minter being the head coach. That spread is still only at 3 points in Indy, where Daniel Jones is coming off of an Achilles.
0: So the Indianapolis Colts and my golf game have a lot in common. They're high variances.
2: Nice.
0: So, like, I'm a high variance golfer.
2: Yeah.
0: If I hit a good shot, I'm not surprised. When I hit a bad shot, I'm not surprised. People forget how good the Colts were last year. When they were healthy, they had the best offense in the NFL.
2: Yep.
0: And if the three of us knew that Jonathan Taylor, Alec Pierce, and Daniel Jones would be healthy for the whole year, they could win the division. That's how good their upside is. This is by far to be the most fascinating game, along with Buffalo and Houston, in terms of, I think Indy can score a ton of points. And Declan Doyle is coming in. He's the new offensive coordinator of the Ravens. I think they're going to be good, but they don't have a margin for error to get up to speed. I wouldn't be surprised to see the Colts pull this one out. The
3: thing about Mike T is he's 300 yards off the tee, but he doesn't know which direction it's going.
2: Smoke. So,
3: he's going to hit a fairway. It might not be the one he's playing.
0: So my son is learning how to play golf. So there's a great site called LostGolfBalls.com, and every ball is used after it's been hit the first time.
2: Yes.
0: So I'm like, for 50 cents a ball, put it into the water, not $6 Pro V1s.
2: 100%.
3: Oh no, not at all.
2: You get a couple deals on Pro V1s.
3: Mike T, you've asked us a couple of questions, and I want you, and I've told Randy about this, and I don't know how many more minutes we have with you, so I want to get to this and before we run out of time. A year ago, right around combine time or draft time, you took us, a handful of us, just randomly into like a pre-draft screening process that you utilized in the front office to ask some of these prospects. Not football related, just questions. And it put my brain in such a pretzel. And I thought it was so impressive and so introspective and cool, the questions you would ask. And I hyped this up to Randy, and I can't do it justice. So can you just dive into this and hit us with some questions that you would ask these prospects?
0: Yeah, absolutely. So it all comes back to, like, character. Like, they're going to have more time and more money going from college to pro football, so we want to know their character. So just here a couple we could run through quickly. Like,
3: all right,
0: when was the last time you changed your mind and showed intellectual humility?
2: Intellectual humility? Wow, I mean, I think of a relationship. I can think
3: it's
2: of
3: a national program.
2: Getting over myself and my fears. Intellectual humility, and I changed my mind.
0: So I already have concerns because our psychologist taught us.
2: Oh, I'm auditioning. I was just answering. Okay, I'm sorry. Because, this is a job interview.
0: Yeah, because one of the things that our psychologist taught us was when somebody would repeat the question back, they're stalling. It's a technique that people use to stall when they're unsure of the answer.
2: I think I'm trying to define intellectual humility, which does not help my intelligence quotient.
3: Sure.
2: But I'll say it's when I was, I got a porch quote. Yeah. My porch was rotting. Yeah. And I realized that the price point was going to be higher than I anticipated going in. And I just had to bite the bullet and get it done.
3: Come on.
2: What about you, dude?
3: No, I'm not the one. Hey, no, I'm not the one.
2: All right. Mike T, his turn.
3: I'm not the one under the microscope.
0: Okay. Three people, non-relatives in history, three people you have lunch with dead or alive.
2: What a layup.
3: Yeah.
0: We're going to learn a lot about Gary.
3: Yeah.
2: I guess so.
3: General Patton
0: would
3: be incredible, dead or alive. Jesus would be another.
2: It's a heck of a table so far. I'm not going to lie to you. That's a heck of a table.
3: Michael Jackson.
2: I think Jesus might have something to say about one of your guests.
0: It's funny. My wife, Michelle, who may be listening.
2: I'm not going to lie to you.
0: My wife, Michelle, who may be listening, Michael Jackson is one of hers.
3: Like, okay.
0: What a fascinating guy.
3: He's the most famous person to ever exist, not named Jesus Christ.
2: I think you could argue he's more famous just because you could be on the other side of the planet from Jesus and there's no way of knowing. You know what I mean? At Jesus's time.
3: Yeah, sure.
2: You know what I'm saying?
3: And this was pre-internet.
2: I love this conversation.
3: It was unbelievable.
0: Here's another one.
2: Yeah.
0: What question do you wish people asked you more often?
3: See, that's an awesome question.
2: What scares you?
3: Oh.
2: What scares you?
3: Here we go.
2: Yeah. Yeah. And I'd say snakes. I'd say snakes and existential dread. I'd say that as well. And falling objects.
0: And Raider losing streak?
2: No, as I'm used to that. You can't kill what's already dead. Let's do one more forget. We got one.
3: Well, I was going to say, Mike, are you looking at the readiness and snappiness of being able to answer the actual context of the answer?
0: Yeah, so basically what you're trying to do is figure out, like, we would show, for example, quarterbacks the interception reels and ask them what happened. And if they would say things like, it was a bad play call or the receiver ran the wrong route. No, like, you're the battlefield commander. Like, it should be your fault. So any questions, we're trying to get to selflessness, humility, coachability. So, like, we would say, like, give us an example of you being a good teammate. And just their body language alone would tell us a lot. Or in the last 7 days, like, what's one nice thing you've done for somebody else?
3: It's awesome.
2: I like that.
3: I've donated,
2: do you have an answer?
3: I donated to charity within the last 7 days.
2: So no axe. It's just more money.
0: So you're not drafting Gary?
2: I found a putter head cover on the golf course, and I made sure to return it to its rightful owner, tracked him down the parking lot. Even though he was holding us up,
3: but
2: he was really slow.
3: But you were going that way anyway. Come on,
2: he was really slow.
3: Serious?
2: I could have just gone to the pro shop and given it to the desk, but I went to this guy and found him.
3: Well, I opened up my wallet. Okay. What did you do?
0: So Gary, I would say Randy would be dessert eligible in our house because he did something nice for somebody else.
2: Okay. That's okay, because you don't eat dessert in the Tannenbaum household unless you have done something nice for someone else.
3: So wait, am I getting dessert?
0: No. Of course you are.
2: If I had a vote, I mean, I'd say no.
0: You guys invited me on the show. You're both dessert eligible.
3: Yeah, come on, man.
2: Mike Tannenbaum.
3: Week, you know where to find us.
2: Thank you so much. Mike was just like, hey, can I come on with you guys? We're like, yes, this is our
3: Mike
2: guy.
3: Mike T's the absolute
2: Fraud
3: man.
2: Or Laud, and we have that. What day of the week? Is it Tuesday?
3: Do we have no? Tuesday's Overreaction Tuesday.
2: Overreaction.
3: It's either
2: Tuesday.
3: Monday or Tuesdays that we have Fraud or Laud.
0: I'm waiting to hear.
2: He's available. Okay, good. Mike Tannenbaum, our ESPN front office insider, is going to co-host Game Day with Kevin Clark and Drew Butler immediately following us. The NFL season is 15 minutes away.
0: Let's go.
2: Gary Streisky and myself, Randy Scott, we're going to tell you next who wins today. 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

0: guess what? The Atlanta Falcons with Cooper Rush at quarterback, they lead after one of Mike's players, Nick Folk, still in the league, makes the extra point to bring it to 7-3.
1: Caleb Williams just hit Roma Dunze for a 47-yard absolute dart. It was actually Dunze kind of mossed the guy. It was actually underthrown a little bit. But if Roma Dunze is that guy at receiver for Caleb Williams, this is an even better and more explosive offense, Mike.
2: Yeah, without question. Look, Colston Loveland to me will be ultimately one of their bigger focus of their offense. But yeah, if they can win outside with a Dunze, Luther Burton comes along, like, they have tons of weapons. I don't think that's the question for them whatsoever. I just want to make one quick point about go back to Atlanta and Pittsburgh, guys. Like, you know, we're talking a lot about what Atlanta doesn't have, obviously, but, you know, there's a great axiom, and I remember, you know, Coach Parcells always talking about this, especially when you get into, like, the red zone, like, it's players, not plays. Mm-hmm. And I'm sure Kevin Stefanski sitting there saying, like, okay, like, if we're going to steal a game here in Pittsburgh, how are we going to do that? And Bijan Robinson has to touch the ball a lot. And to Drew's point, you know, they've already run that play, like, 6 times.
1: It's going to be interesting to see. I mean, again, you say players, not plays. The Falcons have players, and they've got talent there. It's just a matter of putting it all together, the quarterback, the organization, all that stuff. How much they even want to do. Are they trying to lose games for a Darian Mensah, CJ Carr, Arch Manning, especially after last night's comeback there? We'll see how it all goes. Mike, bad news. The Jets lost 2 yards and went 3 and out on the next drive. So the Super Bowl is on hold for 1 second. Oh, Deshaun Watson just got strip sacked.
0: Oh, my goodness.
2: Yes. Yeah, by Trayvon Walker. So it's now 4th and 18. It's 4th and 18 at the end of the first quarter here. And the Browns, so far, Deshaun Watson's 3 of 5 for 24 yards. And total yards so far, guys, in the game is 138 for Jacksonville, 28 for Cleveland.
1: Sounder.
0: So, Mike, how?
1: Real quick, Sounder in Carolina.
3: Please. Bears at Panthers.
1: DeAndre Swift, 1 yard touchdown run. We already said it. The big play here was the Caleb Williams to Roma Dunze 47-yard connection. This offense looks so darn explosive early, Drew Butler.
0: Yeah, they really do. DeAndre Swift signed a massive contract extension this past week. He finds the end zone, of course. He's a University of Georgia product. But Roma Dunze, I believe, was on the injury report heading into this game. I don't think it was a certainty that he was going to play healthy enough to get out there. You got to think that gives Caleb Williams so much confidence to be able to launch the ball down the field, which will, of course, open up the run game and create opportunities for Caleb to extend the play on his feet. But the Bears, in second year of Ben Johnson, guys, I just think that they're a team, yes, a popular regression pick after winning the NFC North a year ago. But in that second year of Ben Johnson, I think this offense is a lot more comfortable.
1: Mike, the thing for me is I don't think the defense is going to be very good. I already talked about it. The pass rush just isn't there. They just don't have the guys in the front seven. But if you outscore everybody, you can win a bunch of games still. I don't know if you can win in L.A. in February, but you can win a whole lot of games with an explosive offense.
2: You know, Kev, like, we've talked a lot about the Bengals and the Cowboys being better on defense, and the Bears may be the 2026 version of the 2025 Cowboys and Bengals, where they're just going to have to outscore, you know, teams because, again, when you're missing what you're missing in the secondary and you can't complement it with a good pass rush, I agree. I just don't know how they're going to stop people. What's interesting is, here's where my mind goes, guys. Like, when Dave Canales is, you know, your chief operating officer and your play caller, does he want to now slow the game down on offense? I know Brad Idzik's the OC, but, like, do they have a better chance of trying to win this game? Obviously, they can't stop the Bear offense right now. I wonder if they try to make this more of a Chuba Hubbard game.
1: Interesting. 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Coming up next.
4: 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Patrick Mahomes is officially back and ready to quiet all the doubters. 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

0: I am Kevin Clark alongside Mike Tannenbaum and Drew Butler. Keeping an eye on all of the games in the 1 p.m. window. I want to tell you about a score in Houston.
1: Bills at Texans.
0: Josh Allen, 21-yard touchdown run for you fantasy owners. 10-7 Bills over Texans early. It was funny, Mike, when I was watching Josh Allen run, I said, "Ooh, boy, he's going to take a big open hit, open field hit." Everybody just bounced off him. That's A, being a veteran and knowing how to run, and B, being 6'5 and huge and being able to barrel over people.
2: But, you know, when you look at the historic matchup, Josh Allen has struggled against this Houston defense, as many others have as well. But so far, so good for Buffalo. Josh Allen's 4 of 5 for 49 yards and another 23 rushing. So this is playing out the way I think Joe Brady could only hope that it would. Khalil Shakir has the big catch in the game, 19 yards. So the other storyline to look for here is, you know, David Montgomery and how much do they put the ball in C.J. Stroud's hand. This should be, you know, a great game between two AFC heavyweights.
3: So, Mike, going to the Bills, I wanted to ask one question because obviously they fire Sean McDermott for really the only reason being he hasn't made it to the Super Bowl or won a Super Bowl, and they keep it in-house. They elevate Joe Brady, who's the new head coach, who was their offensive coordinator. From a culture perspective, leading into this season, is it a lot of turnover inside that building, or do these guys know what the expectations are heading into week one?
2: Yeah, you know, just talking to people around that situation, it seemed like they felt like they were going to lose Joe Brady, and they didn't want to lose him, and they felt like, let's go get a defensive coordinator to pair with him. But Joe Brady's, you know, it's interesting, guys. Like, he doesn't have a honeymoon here. Like, the expectations are extremely high, and I think you have to lean on, to answer your question, Drew, you know, your veteran players to help set the culture, because being a head coach is hard. Being a rookie head coach is really hard, and I just think that there are no, like, margin for error here for Joe Brady. Like, they have to have a great year because the bar has been set so high.
0: It's going to be interesting. I think the chemistry, the biggest thing with the Bills, Drew, is you've got a player who might be the best player in the world, and it's almost like an NBA move. The only thing your organization needs to do is keep unlocking that elite player, right? That's the most important thing. And then the defense just has to be, you know, again, 12th or 13th best, and then Josh Allen can do the rest. We just saw it, a 21-yard run where he basically didn't even get hit hard in the middle of the field. Like, he knows where to go with the ball, and so that's the most important thing. The Falcons just committed a deep PI on Roman Wilson. AJ Terrell, actually, one of their few talented players. So we will keep an eye on that drive as the Steelers try to get points. It's not going to be easy because I don't think the Steelers are very good, but I don't think a lot of points win that one in Pittsburgh. So as it stands now, Falcons 7, Steelers 3, 14-18 to go in the second quarter there. 3rd and 2 with a Cleveland 30 for the Jaguars. It is 14-0. Mike Tannenbaum, you've run organizations. There's 10 minutes to go in the second quarter. At what point, knowing it's week one, knowing how training camp went, knowing you already started him even after a disastrous press conference, at what point do you decide you've seen enough of Deshaun Watson if you're Todd Monken?
2: Yeah, and Drew, as a former player, could certainly weigh in on this. I think what you have to worry about if you're Todd Monken, who is a good coach, who's waited his whole life for this opportunity, like, you can't lose your locker room. Like, guys, like, those were bad picks. They were catastrophically awful. And, like, I'm not saying Shedeur Sanders is the next Johnny Unitas, but there's enough good tape of him going back to Colorado. He was up and down last year. At least you get somebody that's all in front of you. You know, look, Deshaun Watson's human. He has made a couple $100 million. Like, he doesn't have to win or die trying. Shedeur Sanders has so much to play for. I'm just surprised, guys, you don't go with the younger, ascending, hungrier player.
3: So that's the question that I have to you, Mike, and you can tell me I'm crazy, but I would assume that a lot of Browns fans and or NFL fans around the country were absolutely shocked when Todd Monken announced Deshaun Watson as the starting quarterback, seemingly a couple of days after that crazy post-game interview where Deshaun Watson took it to the fans of the Cleveland Browns. To me, I sit there and go, it seems like Jimmy Haslam, the owner, almost forced that decision, because if anything were to happen to Deshaun Watson, trade him or cut him, it's $140 million in dead cap to the Browns.
2: Yeah, it must be. Or maybe because their first two games are on the road. It's just hard to understand. It doesn't seem like this decision has been based on merit.
0: Real quick. Is it Tampa Bay?
2: Yeah.
0: Oh, my goodness.
2: Oh, my gosh.
0: Crazy sequence of events. So here's what happens. Let's start from the top. There was a interception that was called back for pass interference on the Bengals. Okay, it was from Baker Mayfield to Ibuka. It gets picked off. There's a defensive pass interference penalty. That then gets them inside the red zone, the Bucs. Baker Mayfield has an open field scramble.
2: It's like crazy legs Hirsch.
0: Yes. After a series of more Bengals penalties get them even closer, there was a Baker Mayfield scramble. They get to about the 3-yard line. Ball pops out again. Bengals recover. No penalty. Bengals ball. Touchback. And Mike, whoa.
2: Yeah, I'll tell you what. Baker Mayfield looked like an elite foot athlete. He was shaking and baking. They just turned the ball over. That was their third fumble in the first 18 minutes of the season. The Tampa Bay Buccaneers have fumbled three times. And the Bengals will have the ball first and 10 at their own 20. What a costly, costly mistake by Baker Mayfield.
3: A quick way to lose a football game is to be down 0-3 in the turnover margin through the first 18 minutes of a football game. And, guys, we've never really seen the Cincinnati Bengals have an opportunistic defense. You pair that with all the weapons they have on offense, it could be a fun season in Cincinnati.
2: I know Rachel, our outstanding executive assistant producer to the president, if she could check for us when you have -3 turnovers on the road, what are the chances of actually winning the game? Not good.
4: I'll get right on that. Not good at all.
0: not to make Rachel work for doing something she doesn't want to do, but Rachel, we do need a sounder in Carolina.
1: Bears at Panthers.
0: Just so the listener knows, Rachel is a Panthers fan, and I just feel terrible about announcing that it is 21-7, Bears over the Panthers. Caleb Williams finds Cole Kmet in the end zone. Great pitch, great catch, awesome drive. Boy, we said it recently about the Rome Odunze 47-yard chunk play, but this explosive offense, it looks like it's just not going to miss a beat, Drew.
3: Yeah, Caleb Williams, 7 of 8. He's got a passing touchdown, as you just alluded to Cole Kmet. He also got on the board first for the Chicago Bears with a 9-yard touchdown run. I like what I'm seeing, guys. Yep. And, you know, this was a trendy pick with the Carolina Panthers being a home underdog. Of course, having the success that they did towards the second half of last season and Bryce Young being their starting quarterback, but the Bears picking up right where they left off in 2025.
2: So guys, if you ask any defensive coach, that is known as an OHSH blank T screen. They put the quarterback, they put the tight end, he stays into block, and then basically he just comes across the formation and gets lost. And I saw Ben Johnson run that play in Miami when we were together. It is so hard to defend because the opposing defense think that the tight end's actually staying in for protection, and he leaks out late across the formation, and it was a great throw by Caleb Williams.
4: Also, update, according to ESPN analytics, even with 3 turnovers, the Tampa Bay still has 15.8% probability of winning.
0: There we go.
2: Wow, Rachel.
0: Real quick, the Ravens got down to the 1-yard line and then had a touchdown nullified by penalty. It was a holding penalty. They got back down to the 3-yard line, but it's now 4th and goal at the Indy 3. It's Ravens 14, Colts 6. So the Ravens have a decision to make. The Steelers just got a field goal to cap off a drive, so it is still Falcons 7, Steelers 6. The Jaguars got a field goal, so it is 17-0, 8 minutes to go in the second quarter there. Browns had the ball at their own 40-yard line. I'm not expecting that result to change very much, guys. Go ahead.
2: One other interesting situation here. The Jets have the ball 4th and 2 at the Tennessee 40-yard line, calls a timeout, and let's see what they decide to do.
3: Baltimore Ravens decided to go for it, Kevin. And the Colts brought pressure. They do not convert on 4th and goal, so that is a turnover on downs.
0: That was a bad play call to me. It was a drop back, moving the pocket, but the Colts brought a ton of pressure, and it was just a bad high throw in the back of the end zone, a rare misstep. All right, we'll keep you updated on that and everything around the 1 p.m. slate. This is Game Day on ESPN Radio.
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19: Arkansas Travelers Baseball is on the air on the Buzz Radio Network. 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
21: It's the final day of the 2026 season. 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Travs winning last night 11-5 to clinch a winning season in 2026, their 70th win of the year last night. Travs riding Johnny Farmello's 5 RBI night, a career high for the 22-year-old with a home run included. And the Travs winning last night to clinch that winning season. Today, rounding things out with Jason Ruffcorn on the mound against Blake Ida for Springfield. Great to have you along. Todd Pierce, our studio producer today. I'm Stephen Davis. It's the final Visit Hot Springs pregame show of the season. 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We'll get his thoughts on this 2026 season next on 106.7 Buzz 2.
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21: Back on the Visit Hot Springs pregame show, final time this season, game 138 for the Arkansas Travelers. Stephen Davis joined by Travs manager Rich Thompson. I don't want to do a full retrospective on the year since it's tough to look back on a season that's just wrapping up today, but I'll go ahead and throw you the question. Biggest memories from this year. What do you think you'll remember when you look back 5, 10, 15 years from now on this 2026 season?
4: I think, honestly, we spent four guys to the big leagues. I mean, that's pretty special, and getting to watch those guys have success at the big league level and help the big league club win some games is really extremely special. I think there's been some guys that have really transformed their careers and really taken a step up in fits and pags. You know, they've just gone off all year and really been the backbone of the lineup. Getting to watch Cade Anderson and Ryan Sloan pitch all year has been pretty fun. You know, when you get basically the top left-handed pitching prospect and the right-handed pitching prospect and all the baseball on your team, and get to watch them every Friday, Saturday night, that's not something that I'm guessing I will get to see very soon.
21: All in all, pretty special first year for you personally, I would imagine, with all of those things rolled into the fact that you got to go back into pro ball and manage the team closest to where you live.
4: Mm-hmm. Yeah, you know, and obviously the 125th anniversary of the Arkansas Travelers. It's absolutely been a privilege and an honor to do it, you know, in my home team. And the reason why I'm an Arkansan, you know, I came here 20 years ago, and you know, to I don't want to say bookend, but just to continue the journey with the Arkansas Travelers, and it's just a special organization, special people, and the fans especially.
21: I don't want to focus on one game because it was just last night, but did it feel good to get 70th win and be able to say, hey, this is going to be a winning season, get to shake hands with the guys one more time?
4: Yeah, that was probably the biggest goal of this week, is we wanted to get to 70. You know, it's kind of one of those things that, you know, baseball's built on numbers, and at the end of the year when you can look back and say you got to 70, you know, 69 doesn't feel as good as 70, you know, so it's funny how that works, but, you know, I can't thank my staff enough and the players enough that have given it every single day and have come prepared. They've done their work, and it shows up in the game for them.
21: Talking to Travs manager Rich Thompson, thinking back to our first conversation that we had before opening night. Now here we are about 6 months later. What has surprised you over those 6 months in terms of the job you've had? Anything that you thought would be different, or how things have just played out over the course of the season?
4: You know, it's actually been such a pleasant experience. You know, going from, you know, junior college baseball and dealing with 200 athletes as an athletic director and feeling like, obviously, this is a high-stress job as well. But when you come to the ballpark every day and you understand that everybody's here on the same mission and you don't have to necessarily pull that rope and pull them in the right direction, you know, it's special, because then you can just concentrate on the job at hand. You know, I've been very fortunate. We haven't had any fires this year and that we've had to put out, and it's been a lot of fun, and just seeing how much these guys have grown and progressed, and you know, even on the coaching staff, same thing.
21: For you personally, what will you miss most about the daily grind of being around this group? Because professional baseball, all of a sudden, next week, you're going to be, you know, looking for something to do, probably. What do you miss most about the daily grind when you're, you know, 5 days from now, what you've been doing every day with these guys?
4: I think it's the same thing you miss when you're a player and you end up getting out of the game, is that you miss coming and seeing your friends every day. You know, these guys become family. You know, we're a really close-knit group. You know, we go to lunch together, we go to dinner together, we, you know, we spend 14 hours a day together every single day, and then on the road, you know, maybe even longer. Yep. So, you know, I think there's that time where in 2 weeks' time you're going to be itching to do something. And, you know, I felt that same way as a player, that you just, you're slogging it out for 9 months a year, and then within a week, you're ready to go again, and you just really needed 3 days, maybe an all-star break, and then you're jumping at the bit again and like, wait a minute, I'm my mission is this. And you know, that's the hard part, I think, about it, is that you know, even though everyone's a phone call away, when you just, you know, sitting in the room together and talking baseball, that's what you really miss.
21: Been talking to the players over the last few weeks about off-season plans and what they have in store. How about you? What does the manager get to do now that the season ends?
4: Yeah, I think there's a whole lot of volleyball and youth baseball to go and be part of. And obviously, the family's been neglected for the last 9 months, unfortunately. But, you know, there's a whole lot of dad duties, a whole lot of husbandly duties that need to be done. And, you know, all the things that you don't get to do when you go on, it's you know, fix your house and take care of everybody and do the things that you haven't been able to do.
21: Rich, thanks for the time. Congrats on a great first season as manager.
4: Cheers, mate. Thanks, Stephen.
21: Travs manager Rich Thompson. Starting lineups, his Travs against Springfield. Final game of the season coming next on Buzz 2.
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21: 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Leading off, playing center field, Sammy Siani. Hitting second is the designated hitter, Connor Charping. Hunter Fitzgerald hits third. He plays first base, batting fourth and catching, Boston Smith. Josh Hood bats fifth. He's the shortstop. Hitting sixth in left field, Bill Knight. Austin St. Laurent bats seventh and plays second base. Hitting eighth at third base, Carter DeRigge. And hitting ninth is the right fielder, Anthony D'Onofrio, with right-hander Jason Ruffcorn making the start, his seventh and appearance number 33. So again, for the Travs, it's Siani in center, Charping the DH, Fitzgerald at first. Smith catching, Hood at short, Knight in left. St. Laurent at second, DeRigge at third, and D'Onofrio in right with Ruffcorn on the mound. The Springfield Cardinals are the AA affiliate of the St. Louis Cardinals, 78-58 on the year. 47-21 here in the second half, managed by Patrick Anderson. Leading off today is their center fielder, Josiah Ragsdale. Hitting second, the shortstop, Jesus Baez. Juan Bin Cho hits third and plays right field. Jack Gurevich in the cleanup spot. He's the first baseman. Hitting fifth at third base, Cade McGee. Ryan Campos hits sixth and catches, with Trey Richardson the third, batting seventh, playing second base. Left fielder Ian Petrutz hits eighth, and batting ninth is their designated hitter, John Gazdar. with right-hander Blake Ida starting on the mound. So again, for the Cardinals, it's Ragsdale in center, Baez at short, Cho in right, Gurevich at first, McGee at third, Campos catching, Richardson at second, Petrutz in left, and Gazdar, the DH, with Ida on the mound. Beautiful day for baseball here in Springfield. Cardinals taking the field. They're headed to the playoffs. Travs wrapping things up today. Game number 138 to finish the 125th anniversary season of Travelers Baseball. Always a sad day, but a happy day today as well, to complete what has been a very fun, successful, and memorable 2026 season. We'll step aside, come back, and have some baseball for you. Final game, first pitch, next on your home for the Travs, 106.7, Buzz 2.
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19: The lineups are in and the pitchers are ready. It's game time for Arkansas Travelers Baseball. Now with the call of all the action, let's go out to the ballpark and join the voice of the Travs, Stephen Davis.
21: Said going to break, it was a beautiful day for baseball today. It is 82 degrees, partly cloudy skies, a little bit of a breeze, 5 miles per hour out to left field for the Travs and Cardinals. The final game of the 2026 regular season. We've got a national anthem standoff going here between two old friends. Charlie Pagliarini representing the Travs, Ty Pete representing the Cardinals, both still out on the field with their hats over their hearts. Umpires standing by, trying to make sure this doesn't go any longer than necessary so we can still play this game. Nobody's flinched so far as the Cardinals starter, Blake Ida, finishes his warm-ups. Our umpires today, third base Dominic Romero, first base the crew chief Jack Wasson, and Chris Hickman is the home plate umpire today. How long will this go? Pagliarini offering to do rock, paper, scissors. Ty Pete doesn't move. Both dugouts are into this as well. Well, now they're going to do rock, paper, scissors. Nope, they're not. Ty and Charlie are very, very close friends from playing in the Mariners system the last couple years. Travs dugouts hollering for Ty Pete to move. Those guys, his former teammates as well, many of them. So far, no movement from either player. Who's it going to be? You can't give a timer violation to both sides at the same time, can you, if these guys don't move? Well, Sammy Siani's headed to home plate to lead off. Cardinals manager Patrick Anderson's popped out on the field. And what do we have? He's walking down to his player. Nobody's moved yet. And finally, Ty Pete moves, and Charlie Pagliarini and the Travs win the unofficial national anthem standoff to start the game. So here we go for the final time in 2026. Siani red hot to close the year. He's got a chance to hit 250 with a great day today. He's at 246 entering, and he takes a first pitch strike from the right-hander Ida. Sammy on a 10-game hitting streak. Batting 500 in that time. He's hitting 403 over his last 20 games. A 1 pitch. Swung on and missed. Strike two. Cardinal right-hander Blake Ida making his 10th AA appearance, 9th start. 6'4", 215 pounds from Hermitage, Tennessee. Up from Peoria earlier this season. 2-3 record with Springfield, a 6 ERA. And the 0-2 is low for ball one. Man, it could not be any more picturesque today. We're going to take a lasting memory from 2026. This weather might be it. Great way to finish. 1-2 pitch, hit towards short and caught in the air by Jesus Baez, down by his ankles. Took a couple steps to his right and able to snare the Siani line drive for out number one. That brings in Connor Charping. One of the Travs' goals today, after they clinched their winning season last night with their 70th win, get Hunter Fitzgerald an RBI today. He is at 99 for the season. So the two guys in front of him, Siani and now Charping, become key guys to help with that quest. Ball one is low to Connor. Obviously, Fitzgerald will have to deliver as well and could handle things himself. But you can't expect that. Pitched to Charping, swung on and tipped into the catcher's mitt, 1-1. Connor, two hits last night, including a double. Rich Thompson, while giving some guys days off today to end the year, put two guys good at getting on base, especially of late, up at the top in Siani and Charping to hopefully give Fitzgerald some opportunities. The 1-1, swung on and missed, strike two. Charping, a .383 on base percentage for the season. One-two pitch. Swung on and missed. Ida got him with a nice breaking ball. And there's two gone. So here comes Fitzgerald. Hunter on a Trav season-high 14-game hitting streak. Three hits and a walk last night. One RBI to get him to 99. He is batting .280 for the year. 28 home runs, 37 doubles, 3 triples. And the 99 runs batted in. Left-handed hitter in the box. Tied for the league lead in doubles as well. And he swings through a high fastball. Strike one. Hoping to get four at-bats today, Hunter Fitzgerald. And find a way to get that 100th run batted in. Would be an amazing accomplishment. 0-1. Check swing. He went around on a nasty breaking ball again. Ida's got the hook working here in the first. Two strikes now to Fitz. Ida, 42 strikeouts now and just 14 walks in 49 double-A innings. Good command for this righty. 0-2. That bounces in. No swing this time. Hunter held up. Ball one. Trav's in the camo jerseys today, gray pants, black caps with the gray bill, black helmets. Cardinals in light blue shirts with white pants, and their caps are light blue with a red bill. One ball, two strikes. Here it comes. Swung on, tipped foul. We'll do it again. No score, top of the first. Trav's with that win last night also ended a 10-game slide against the Cardinals. Again, a one ball, two strike pitch coming from Blake Ida. And Fitzgerald swings and hits it. Foul. It rolled down to the first baseman, but it hit Hunter's foot in the batter's box. Hunter broke his bat on the swing as well. He'll need some new lumber. That allows us to get you the Cardinal defense. First baseman is Jack Gurevich. Second baseman, Trey Richardson. Jesus Baez, the shortstop. Cade McGee plays third base. Outfield has Ian Petrutz in left, Josiah Ragsdale center, and Juan Bin Cho is the right fielder. Ryan Campos catching. Hunter with a new bat back in there. And the pitch. Swung on and hit to the second baseman. Two big hops, and Richardson plays to first to retire the side. Travs go down in order. In inning number one, and we're off and rolling here in the final game of the 2026 season. Half an inning in, it's the Travs nothing, and the Cardinals coming up.
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21: Bottom one, no score. Jason Ruffcorn on the hill today for the Travelers, making his seventh straight start to close out the season. 0-4 record, 6.27 ERA. His first pitch hit in the air, center field. Sammy Siani over towards right center makes the grab, and Josiah Ragsdale is retired on one pitch. Ruffcorn got knocked around his last start 1 week ago against Northwest Arkansas. Pitched the first and last games of that series, and last Sunday did not go well. Hit for 9 runs over 2 2/3 innings. Pitch to Jesus Baez, called a strike. Now the 0-1, hit foul down the left side, strike two. Ruffcorn, a quick worker, good pitcher to have going on the last day of the season. He will throw strikes. Baez at 38 home runs combined this year between single A and double A. This pitch low, 1-2, you can bet he'll take a couple shots to swing for the fences today, especially if he gets one early. He's the youngster that had the four home run day at Dickey Stevens 3 weeks ago. 3-1 game, one in the resumption of a suspended game, and he gets rung up here on a fastball, outer edge, strike three. Roughcorn catches him looking at 93 miles per hour. And there's two gone in the first. 59th strikeout of the year for Jason. So two gone, and the hitter, Juan Bin Cho. Cho swings and tips it into the catcher's mitt for a strike. Travs did not get a great start last night from Ryan Sloan, but a solid outing. Four innings, two runs, and the offense put him up early. 0-1 pitch. Low, it's a ball and a strike. Cho, 2 of 7 in the series. Both hits have been doubles. He's just off the injured list this week. The 1-1 pulled along the right field line, hooking, and it hooks foul.

0: No score, first inning. Cho steps back into the batter's box. Roughcorn looking to get the Cardinals in order here. The 1-2. Foul back, we'll do it again. Trav defense today at first. Hunter Fitzgerald, second base. Austin St. Laurent. Josh Hood is the shortstop. Carter DeRiggi starts at third base. Outfield has Bill Knight in left, Sammy Siani in center, and Anthony D'Onofrio in right. Boston Smith catching. Again, a foul ball. Count stays at 1-2. On Cho. Another one fouled out of play. Roughcorn continues to pump it into the strike zone. Cho fighting him off. So now this 1-2 pitch swung on and missed, and Jason Roughcorn puts the Cardinals away in order in the first with a pair of strikeouts. One inning gone. Trav's nothing. Cardinals nothing.
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Scoreless to the second. Neither side put up a base runner in the first. Boston Smith will try to get something started for the Travs. Josh Hood and Bill Knight coming up this inning as well. Boston had a double last night to drive in a run. Strike one here as he couldn't hold up on a pitch that was high. Boston slumping a bit late in the season. We talked to him yesterday on the pregame and says it's just been a grind this year, long season. First full season in pro ball, swing and a miss, 0-2. He'll get a couple weeks off now before heading to the Arizona Fall League. Hitting just 0-82 in his last 12 games, and that double last night, his only extra base hit in that time. Two-strike count, Blake Ida from a modified windup deals the pitch. And it's high and outside for a ball. Smith's had an outstanding season overall, though. 31 home runs combined between four clubs. Looks at a breaking ball, low and in, two balls and two strikes. No score, second inning. Two-two pitch. Jammed him, fly ball, left center. And it's the left fielder, Petrutz, getting there first, and he makes the running catch, one away. Ragsdale, the center fielder, did not get a good break, and looked like he might not get there, but Petrutz, coming on from the other side, steals the hit from Smith. So now here's Josh Hood. Josh 0-for-3 last night, but drew a walk. Enters this game, batting 202. 13 homers, 43 knocked in. And he swings and hits a bouncer foul over to the on-deck hitter, Bill Knight.

Aaron not in the lineup today. It's four of the top six hitters usually in the lineup for the Travs. So it's a different looking and feeling lineup today for the final day of the season. Now Bill Knight tried to resist a pitch that was up, and a late call from the home plate umpire says he swung at it, strike one. Bill hitting 236 for the year, three homers, and 29 knocked in. Got an at-bat late last night. He came on, played the last couple innings defensively. This pitch wide. It's 1-1 now.

0: Called strike, makes it 1-2. Ida deals. Up a little high, 2 balls and 2 strikes. Swing and a pop-up. Near first base, Jack Gurevich eyeing it for the Cards. Comes down onto the grass and makes the catch. Side retired. 6 up, 6 down for Blake Ida. Travs without a base runner so far. We played 1.5. Travs and Cards with no score.
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scoreless to the bottom of the second. Jason Ruffcorn sharp in the first. Great to see from Jason. He would love to finish strong. What has been an interesting year for him, getting to work as a starter, really for the first time in his career. He had a handful of starts in college, none as a pro until 6 weeks ago. And he deals to Jack Gurevich just outside, ball one. Next pitch, a strike, and the count is even. A bouncing ball past the mound, slowly hit, charging from second. St. Laurent, he can't come up with it cleanly. Gurevich is on with an infield hit. It's going to be a very tough play for Austin St. Laurent. Coming on, trying to grab that ball, barehanded, do-or-die effort. Unable to snare it. So Gurevich reaches. There's the first runner of the ball game. Cade McGee, the batter, and he swings and hits a high fly to center. Siani there.

0: Sammy's got it. One out. Roughcorn, 28 years old, from Cedar Park, Texas. Fires a strike to left-hand hitting Ryan Campos. Two full years as a Trav now for Jason. It's opened some eyes with these starts late in the year. Fastball velocity has stayed up or even jumped at times. Campos swings, hits it foul off his leg. Strike two. The 0-2 is wide for a ball. The 1-2 pitch downstairs. Two balls, two strikes. See where Jason's career takes him from here, but there's a chance to have some different options now that he's shown he can start. Two-two delivery. Outside to the left-handed hitter, full count. Three-two. And that's wide. Ball four. Jason missing arm side three times during that at-bat. Issues a walk. So two on, one out. The hitter, Trey Richardson. Smith out to the mound for a quick chat. Before they were icons, Babe Ruth, Honus Wagner, and Jackie Robinson trained in the Spa City. Welcome to the historic Hot Springs Baseball Trail. Walk the same streets where the curse of the Bambino began and see where Major League Spring Training was born. With digital markers and historic plaques across town, the past is just a smartphone scan away. Visit hotsprings.org and start your journey on the trail today. Pitch to Richardson is fouled off. Richardson for the season, hitting .269, 8 homers, 24 knocked in. Takes a strike. Roughcorn fires it in at 93 miles per hour. Richardson 3 of 16 in the series. Been up in AA since June. And he takes wide, ball one. Now slowly hit bouncing ball left side. DeRiggi in from third, makes the tough pickup, and slings it on the move over to first for the out. Good play by Carter DeRiggi, making his second AA start, up from Everett. Beautiful play to get a speedy runner in Richardson, and there's two out. Runners move, Gurevich to third, Campos to second. And the batter is Ian Petrutz. And he swings, and the left-handed batter hits a high pop foul, out of play. Strike one. Petrutz, 6 of 23 since coming to AA last week. That includes two home runs. The 0-1 a little bit low, one ball and one strike. Ruff Korn trying to go quickly from the stretch, even with two down and the runners at second and third, and he just misses the outside corner. Two balls, one strike. Now the pitch. Line to right. D'Onofrio retreats but is over his head and bouncing to the wall. Two runs score. Petrutz slides in at second with a double. Springfield's on the board first today. It's 2-0. Line shot to right. Petrutz driving in a pair. His ninth and tenth already in double A. John Gazdar takes a strike. Number 9 hitter, the DH today. It was the shortstop batting ninth last night. And the 0-1 a little bit wide. It's a ball and a strike. Ruff Korn up over 30 pitches in these first two innings. Swing and a high pop-up. Right side of the infield. St. Laurent calls for it. Reaches up and makes a two-handed catch. That's the inning. But two home for Springfield on two hits and a walk. So after two, the Cardinals are out in front. It's 2-0.
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0: Two to nothing, Travs trail. They'll come to bat here in the third. Three hitters due up this inning. All joined the club in the last week or two. All up from Everett. Starting with Austin St. Laurent. First pitch is a little bit wide. Ball one. Austin, 5 out of 13 as a Trav. Couldn't resist an off-speed pitch and took a half swing at it. One ball and one strike now. It's been a good run for Austin since joining the Travs. 467 on base percentage. Swings, hits a bouncing ball left side. The third baseman, McGee, over to get it. And on to first. One out. for seven Traveler batters today retired. Up comes Carter DeRiggi. Now, one of the fun things about the end of the season can be these guys that come up to help your roster. You need some depth. Possible future Travelers. St. Laurent. Now, Carter DeRiggi, a left-handed hitter. Third game, second start. And he swings first pitch, and it's a routine two-hopper chopper to second base. Richardson throws him out. Just like that, two gone. That brings in Anthony D'Onofrio. Second game for D'Onofrio. He went 1-for-4 in the first one. D'Onofrio swings, fouls the pitch out of play. Left-handed hitter, hitting ninth today in the season finale. Here comes the 0-1 pitch. That's a little bit outside. It's one ball and one strike. Ida's been on a steady pace today. Buries this pitch. Ball two, 2-1. Right-hander deals again. Swinging a foul back this direction. Two balls, two strikes. It's fairly close to us here in the booth. Let's try that again, Anthony. Shorten it up just a bit. The pitch. No swing, and it's outside. Full count, 3-2. Trav's closing things out here in Springfield this year. Last days for the Cardinals to be the Springfield Cardinals. They've announced they'll rebrand and change names in the offseason. It's a swing and a ball hit deep, but hooking foul. Well foul. Still a full count. They'll announce their new name in October. It'll be strange to not call them the Springfield Cardinals going forward. They've got a chance to win another title this year, though. 3-2 again. Sharp ground ball, right side, that's through. Anthony D'Onofrio has a base hit. Travs have their first hit, first runner today, a two-out single in the third inning. Now Sammy Siani hit a liner to the shortstop his first time. And Sammy swings and sends a pop foul into the seats on the third base side. Final game of the regular season souvenir for the folks here in Springfield. Good crowd on this Sunday. And amazing weather. Long pause from Blake Ida. Turns, throws to first, runner back. Blake Ida's last outing was 8 days ago, last Saturday in Corpus Christi. He went five innings, gave up five runs, seven hits. 0-1. Tapped first baseline. Siani takes off. Ida gets to it, flipped to first, got him. Very, very close. On another day, he may have been ruled safe. Instead, Siani's out. Travs are done in the third. One hit, one left. After 2.5, Springfield's up 2-0.
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0: Springfield's up 2-0. Top of the order here for the Cards. Josiah Ragsdale swings, fouls it away on Jason Ruffcorn's first pitch. Now one high and outside, 1-1 as Ruffcorn works quickly. Some great individual accomplishments this season by the Travelers, especially on the hitting side. Pitch just outside, 2-1 now. Now swing and a miss, 2-2. Four players, 20 or more homers. Lazaro Montes, 25 before being promoted to Tacoma. Hunter Fitzgerald, 28. Charlie Pagliarini, 27. So Fitz will end up leading the club in home runs. Swing and a foul out of play, still 2-2. Caleb Cali, 20 home runs. Also had 20-plus doubles and 20 stolen bases. Very rare combination. Caleb Cali pulled off. Franchise modern record for homers, 182, blowing away the previous record. 2-2 pitch, swung on and missed. Speaking of blowing away, Ruffcorn does just that with a fastball to Ragsdale. Third strikeout for Jason, first out of the inning. The batter, Jesus Baez. Swing and a miss, strike one. Now swing and a high fly left field. That's pretty deep. Bill Knight's back, shading his eyes at the fence. He jumps, he can't get it. Jesus Baez doing what he does. Elevates one. This one very high in the air to left field, but it has enough to go. 3-0 Cardinals. Baez, his 25th Springfield homer, his 39th of the season overall. Had just enough to clear the fence. Baez will have presumably at least a couple shots for a 40-homer season. Ruffcorn fires low to Juan Bin Cho. Cho, a strikeout his first time. Jason continues to go quickly. This one's a strike, and the count is even. And Baez is just really good at getting the ball in the air. He doesn't hit a lot of doubles. Just 9 with Springfield, but now 25 homers. When he hits it, it goes up. Pitch low and away, 2-1. It's been a really fun year to watch this Travs offense on the other side. Liner foul, 2-2. 7 players have hit double-digit homers, and another with 9 as a part of that 182 home run season. Joining the 420 home run hitters with double digits, Michael Arroyo, before he went to Tacoma, Jared Sundstrom, and Josh Hood. Pitch works its way outside, 3-2 now. Now the payoff. That is pulled down the right field line, a fair ball. Down into the corner, 330 feet on the wall. As D'Onofrio's over to get it, but in the second is Cho with a double. Now Springfield starting to hit some balls really firmly off Ruffcorn. Travs have started to shut down some relievers for the season already. These guys made their appearances over the course of this week. So only a handful of relievers still available in the pen. Travs were sent some fresh arms this week by the Mariners. I'd like for Roughcorn to settle back in here and finish with a positive feeling today, however long he can go. Jack Gurevich swings and fouls pitch back for a strike. We're in just the third inning right now. Roughcorn is two pitches shy of 50 with one out. O-2, hammered, deep right field and gone. That was not the location Roughcorn wanted right there. It was a breaking ball that ended up in the middle of the plate, about thigh high. Second homer of the inning for the Cardinals. And for Gurevich, number 9. And it's 5-0. Cade McGee is the hitter. Roughcorn deals a strike. There is now action in the Traveler bullpen. No reason to push Jason today. They've got enough arms to cover what would be left of this game. And, you know, there is no tomorrow. Called strike 0-2. Not because it's a playoff-type situation, but because this is just it. The schedule runs out after today. O-2 pitch, low and away for a ball. The tough thing, though, is that Roughcorn wouldn't get to finish with a positive feeling today. He has pitched much better than his numbers would indicate for the season. There's a pop-up to first. Fitzgerald's back to make the grab. Two out. Jason was a very reliable arm in the bullpen most of the year. Was on the development list for a stint. Rich Thompson talked about how impressive it was to see Roughcorn go from being on the dev list to into the starting rotation late in the year, really regaining his confidence. Pitching some of his best baseball for a long stretch. Ryan Campos yanks a ground ball foul, strike one. The action in the Traveler bullpen is right-hander Fernie Barreda, who joined the club 3 days ago. A one pitch. Swung on and missed, strike two. Roughcorn pulled the string on that one. Change up. It's a knuckleball that he's throwing right now for his change. And Campos completely fooled. Campos walked and scored his first time. The pitch. Inside and to the backstop. 1-2. Now the 1-2 downstairs. Two balls, two strikes. Roughcorn trying to go quickly. Oh, liner into right field. That's a hit. Fourth hit of the inning for the Cardinals. Their sixth overall today. There's Trey Richardson. Roughcorn starting to push a 30-pitch inning now. 60th pitch of the day total comes home, and it's in for a strike. That's his 27th this inning. A one pitch outside and low, one ball, one strike. So we think about how this season ended. Disappointing second half after 40-plus win first half. Travis having that 8-game losing streak here late in the year that prevented any chance of a push for the postseason. 1-1. That's hit well down the left field line, but hooking foul, strike two. Travis did have a 7-game winning streak, though, late in this season. They had 3 different 7-game winning streaks this year. Followed that 8-game losing streak almost immediately with a 7-game winning streak. Bouncing ball, third base. DeRiggi's got it near the bag. Throw across, high, safe. Bad throw took Fitzgerald off the bag. A good throw, they would have had him. Instead, the inning continues. Two on, two out for Ian Petrutz, and for Roughcorn, that's going to finish his day and his season. Tough way to conclude it for Jason on what has been a step forward for him, even if the numbers don't show it. It's a 30-pitch inning that costs him the chance to get through the third. So a pitching change here for the Travs. We are in the third inning, Springfield up 5-0. They're hitting with two on and two out. Travs make a pitching change on 106.7 Buzz 2.
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0: 5-0 Springfield lead. We're in the bottom of the third inning. Cardinals sending up their eighth batter of the inning. It'll be Ian Petrutz to face the new pitcher, Fernie Barreda. Fernie's pitching in a live game for the first time since July. He's a right-hander in his first pro season. And his first pitch is called a strike to Ian Petrutz. Barreda, 6 foot, 185 pounds, 23 years old. Signed in June of this year by the Mariners. And he pitched in the Arizona League 6 times this season. So a liner back up the middle, past Barreda into center field. Around third, in to score is Campos. Richardson over to third, and Petrutz is in at second. 6-0 Cardinals. A throw from Ciani went to third base, and that allowed Petrutz to move to second. Second and third, two out. Single on the last play, advanced on the throw. 6-0 Cardinal lead. And the ninth batter of the inning, John Gazdar, takes ball one. It was a single for Petrutz on the previous play. Still an RBI, though. Gazdar popped up his first time. So Fernie Barreda giving the Travs some depth. They'd really been shorthanded in pitching. A bouncing ball left side. DeRiggi at third makes an awkward pickup, spins, throws, and gets the out to end the inning. And Fernie Barreda, in his Travs and Double-A debut, allows one of two inherited runners to score in the third and gets the final out to end the inning. We move on to the fourth with the Travs down 6-0.
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0: 6-0 ball game. Travs trail. Connor chirping to lead off in the fourth inning. Travs have had one base runner so far, a hit last inning from Anthony D'Onofrio. And the first pitch is low for a ball. The 1-0 comes inside and clips Connor in the arm. Well, that gives the Travs a runner. Chirping hit by the pitch. He's on for Hunter Fitzgerald, who bounced to the second baseman his first time. So Hunter will hit with a runner aboard with 99 RBIs on his line this year. Last day of the season today. Hunter also looking to extend his hitting streak to 15 to close the year. The pitch. Swung on, fouled away. Strike one. Hunter has hit only one home run since August 6th. This would be a great time. With a runner at first, put a ball down a line or in a gap. They're playing him a bit the opposite way in the outfield. The 1-0 scoots to the backstop as Fitzgerald moved the feet out of the way of it. A wild pitch puts chirping at second base. Well, now a base hit to the outfield. Was likely enough to drive in the run. See if that changes Hunter's approach at all here. He's not going to be looking to take a walk today, especially in a situation like this. And now the catcher is going to go out to the mound and talk. The Arkansas Scholarship Lottery has raised over $1.6 billion for Arkansas students since 2009. 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One ball, one strike, the pitch. Swung on and missed. Hunter upset. He chased a changeup, falling down out of the zone. Fitzgerald looking to drive in the run and get the Travs on the board today. Here's the pitch. Outside, two balls, two strikes. Could be a situation today where because Hunter knows he needs that one RBI and he's not looking to walk, he's got to get a hit, likely to do it, or at least put the ball in play, depending on the situation. You might expand the strike zone. You might swing at some pitches you normally wouldn't. 2-2 pitch. Swung on and missed. Strike three. And Fitzgerald misses an RBI opportunity in the fourth inning. Gone on strikes for the first out. That is only the second strikeout thus far for Blake Ida. And now it's Boston Smith who flied to left his first time. And he swings and hits a bouncing ball foul. Working quickly. Smith swings, tips it into the catcher's mitt. Strike two. Well, we hope you can survive a winter without Travelers baseball. We've survived them before. We'll be back next April. 0-2 coming home. Lined into center field. Base hit. Charping headed home. He scores without a throw. Travs will not be shut out in game 138. It is 6-1. The clean RBI single for Boston Smith. And looks like Boston's starting to come out of whatever offensive melees he had been in here down the stretch of the season. Fourth Trav RBI for Smith, and the hitter is Josh Hood. He takes a strike. Hood, a grounder to short his first time. Chases a breaking ball, no contact. Strike two. Now Hood swings and blasts a drive. Deep left, get out of here, ball. Caught by a fan in a red shirt with his glove on the berm. Josh Hood with a two-run poke. And it's 6-3. Number 14 for Hood. And a 45 RBI campaign for Josh while playing part-time. This is only his 78th game. Well, the Travs making some noise here in the fourth. They've cut the Cardinal lead in half, 6-3 now. Bill Knight swings and serves a liner into left field. That gets down. Bill with a hit. Four of the first five this inning have reached, the last three with hits. So Bill is on for Austin St. Laurent. Ground out to third base his first time. Knight takes off. The pitch is a ball. No throw to second. Bill swipes the bag. Uncontested, his 24th steal of the year. Trying to get to 25, perhaps. Bill stole four bags on the final day of the season last year and ended up tied for the Texas League lead. He was three back entering play last year. Now a pickoff throw goes into center field. Knight to third and holding. Bill had gotten out to a big lead at second, I think, trying to possibly steal third base. A pitcher turned and threw it into right center field. That was nowhere close. Error charged to Ida. Runner at third. One out. Infield stays back for the Cardinals. It's a fun base-stealing day on the last day of the season last year. Pitch low and outside. 2-0. I believe the Travs stole a franchise record 10 bases in that game. Knight with four of them. Travs ended up leading the league in steals last year. Knight tied for the individual lead. Breaking ball wide again. 3-0 now. St. Laurent taking all the way on the 3-0, takes a strike over the inner third. Still just one out in this top of the fourth. The pitch. Call the strike, 3-2 now. Gorgeous day in Springfield, Mo, for the final day of this memorable 2026 Travs season. 3-2 pitch. St. Laurent hits it in the air, left center. Playable, but deep enough to score the run as the left fielder makes the catch. Knight tags, comes home, and it's a 6-4 game. St. Laurent drives in the run. Now comes Carter DeRiggi, two down, bases empty. St. Laurent's first double A run batted in. DeRiggi, a ground out his first at bat, takes high for a ball. Big fourth inning offensively for the Travs. Pitch swung on. That's hit pretty well towards right center, but the right fielder Cho gets over there, makes the grab, and the side is retired. Four-run fourth, though, for the Travs on three hits and a hit batter. Nobody left. Josh Hood, the big blast, a two-run homer. Three and a half played, Cardinals 6, Travelers 4.
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6-4, Cardinals in front. They'll bat here, bottom of the fourth. Fernie Barreda stays on for the Travs. He got the final out last inning. Top of the order here for Springfield against the 23-year-old right-hander who joined this club on Thursday. And the first pitch to Josiah Ragsdale is a strike. Ragsdale 0-for-2, including a strikeout. 0-1 pitch. Jam shot, little flare into left center, a hit. Ragsdale's on to open the inning. Much of the Travs pitching staff have been running short for several weeks. A few more injuries getting to them this week after guys were just running out of gas here down the stretch. So Fernie Barreda sent in to help out. Travs in double-A debut here. Native of the state of Arizona, his older brother Manny got a cup of coffee with the Orioles in 2021 in the big leagues. Ball one wide to Jesus Baez. Now Fernie, short for Fernando, embarking on his professional career this year. Six appearances in the Arizona Complex League, including a couple starts this season. His ERA was 6.35 there. Baez with an aggressive hack at a fastball, fouls it back. 1-1. 17 innings, but the best thing he did, doesn't walk anybody. Only 3 walks, 24 strikeouts. He'll likely be with either Inland Empire or Everett to open next season. Throw over to first, runner back. Undrafted after 2 years at New Mexico State. Come on, one. Swung on and missed. Nice little breaking ball there from Barreda. Where's number 14 on his camo Travs jersey? Travs had pretty good health most of the season until the last 8-10 weeks. 1-2 pitch, fouled back into the seats. The two big guns on the pitching staff, though, the two high-level prospects, Cade Anderson and Ryan Sloan, maintained their health. And as Rich Thompson said pregame, man, how fun were they to watch every Friday and Saturday night this season? Baez on the 1-2, lines it to right field near the line. It's down, and it rolls to the wall. Over to third, Ragsdale. Stop sign goes up. Baez has a double on a late swing. He waited and then lined it into right. Cardinals are in business here in the fourth. Couple in scoring position with nobody out. That was a nice piece of hitting by Baez. The batter is Juan Bin Cho. Infield partway in for the Travs. Cho takes ball one. Cho doubled last inning.

pitch. Low and in, 2-0. We talk about all the great individual accomplishments this year by the Traveler hitters. The greatest individual accomplishment this year was by Cade Anderson. Possibly the greatest minor league pitching season of all time. Definitely the best in recent memory. Two-oh pitch. Just missed. 3-0. Cade only gave up runs in five of his starts as a Trav. Out of 18. ERA, a shade over one. 125 strikeouts. I believe it was only 10 walks. He had no weaknesses as a Traveler. 3-0, hit hard, foul, first base side, 3-1. He has pitched solidly in the big leagues now, as expected. But what he did with the Travs, just dominating essentially every time he went to the mound, every Friday night. We may never see something like that again in the minor leagues. It was incredible. 3-1 pitch. Hit in the air to left. Knight is back, now turns right and runs it down. One out, runner at third tags and scores. Throw is cut off. Ragsdale home on the sacrifice fly for Cho. And it's 7-4. Not a deep corner there in left field, just 315 feet. And as Bill Knight turned right, it looked like it might spell trouble. But Bill was able to stay a step shy of the warning track as he ran parallel to get that ball. Now Jack Gurevich, the hitter, and he swings late on a fastball. Pareda bringing a little heat right there. 94 miles per hour. Oh, 1 from the right-hander, Fernie. Called a strike, 0-2 on a delayed call. Another big heater at 94 miles per hour. Oh, 2 pitch coming. Got him. On a fastball up, 3 straight heaters from Fernie Barreda. 2 gone. Fernie has his first double-A strikeout. That brings in Cade McGee. Pitch. Pop foul out of play. McGee 0 for 2. He's flied to center. He's popped to first. It's not the numbers that made Cade Anderson's season so amazing, and they are just out of this world. Pitch is high, 1-1. It was the fact

0: Saw four.
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0: three of the travelers by quiver and be not real.
1: Fifth inning, Travs down three. Anthony D'Onofrio hitting ninth today, leads off. Playing his second double-A game. And Anthony takes ball one wide. D'Onofrio from Massapequa, New York. One oh. Fouled away. Make it a ball and a strike. Blake Ida still on the mound for the Cardinals. The right-hander's pitch is low, 2-1. He's looking for a bounce-back inning. After surrendering four in the fourth, Travs getting on the board with a vengeance. 2-1. High pop-up. Shallow left field, very shallow. One step back onto the grass was the third baseman, McGee. And D'Onofrio's the first out of the fifth inning. Now up comes Sammy Siani. Siani 0 for 2. Close play at first base his last time. He thought he had beaten the throw from the pitcher. Ida's pitch hit hard, but just foul past first. It'd be really nice for Sammy to add one more to this hitting streak to end the year and not finish on an empty game the way he's been going over the last month, but really the last two-plus weeks. Oh, one pitch coming. Left-hand batter takes. It's called a strike. Outer edge, 0-2. Bit of a big strike zone today from substitute umpire Chris Hickman, but, hey, it's the last day of the season. That's okay. If you're going to get the zone big on a day, this is the day to do it. 0-2. Pulled right field line. Just foul. Couple or 3 feet. Sammy hooked a liner foul about 220, 230 feet down the line. He has just missed a couple hits in this at-bat. What does he get now on 0-2? Got a changeup to the outer edge and managed to spoil it.

0: Sammy's a free agent at the end of the year. And I'll tell you, this hot streak is going to do nothing but help him on that free agent market again. Good defensive outfielder. He can run. He's shown he can swing it now, too. The pitch. Low for a ball, 1-2. Base is empty, one out. Connor Charping on deck. The breaking ball is low, 2-2. Next pitch. Bounced past the mound, over from short to the other side of the bag, Baez. And he throws Ciani out by a step, two gone. Well, Sammy 0-3 to start today. Now Connor Charping hits with two down and the base is empty. Connor got the rally started last inning, getting hit by a pitch. A bouncing ball to third. McGee comes in to grab it near the bag, throws on the move and throws it away. Over into foul territory. The ball kicks back though to the second baseman who came over to back it up. And the throw down to second gets Charping to end the inning. Oh, you love the aggressiveness. Connor trying to move up and get into scoring position for Hunter Fitzgerald. He never saw the bounce, though, and the second baseman, Richardson, was right about on the foul line when he got it. And they throw Charping out by about 10 feet. It's an error, no hit for Charping, and then out at second base trying to move up. Halfway done in the final game of the season here in Springfield. Cardinals lead the Travs 7-4.
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0: Campos to lead off for the Cardinals. Bottom of the fifth. Fernie Barreda staying on for the Travs. First pitch fouled away for a strike. Campos, Richardson, Petrutz here. Cardinals up 3. Barreda, the second traveler pitcher this afternoon. 0-1, that's hit pretty well left. Knight running back to his left, can't get it. It bangs off the fence. And Ryan Campos has a double. Three trips to the plate, three times on base for Campos. He's gone walk, single, and now double. Here's Trey Richardson. Richardson has grounded out and reached on an error. And he swings and misses strike one. Pareda inning into third covered so far following Ruffcorn's start. Jason, 2 2/3 innings today. Swing and a high fly, right field line, twisting out of play. 0-2 now. Ruffcorn, 6 runs allowed, 5 earned on 6 hits. 1 walk, he struck out 3. 1 run scoring after he left the game. O-2 pitch. Tipped foul. Richardson able to get a piece of the fastball. So it's 6 months or so without Trav's baseball. Of course, plenty of off-season news to keep track of. What these players are doing. Former Trav's, future Trav's, current Trav's. Fall league, winter ball, etc. 0-2, fouled off. Game times will be announced at some point this offseason. Those have not even been determined yet. The schedule for next year is out, days and opponents. But no game times. Promotional schedule will eventually start to come out as we get closer to the season. All 9 Texas League opponents coming to DSP next year. Let's pitch low, 1-2. Including a couple that will have different names. 1-2 pitch. High, 2-2. Wichita's announced their nickname change. They'll be the Turbo Tubs. Springfield changing their name. They will announce the change in October of what they will be. But they won't be the Cardinals. And they'll be the first opponent at DSP next year. 2-2 pitch. Low and away, full count. Trav's open next year on the road, Friday, April 2nd. They'll stay in state. They'll be in Springdale to take on the Naturals for a 3-game series, starting that Friday, April 2nd, Friday, Saturday, Sunday. Then it's a 2-week homestand for the Travelers. Jump right into that home schedule. 3-2 pitch. Got him swinging. Good breaking ball. Barreda, Kays, Richardson. One out. That'll bring up Ian Petrutz. 2-week homestand, Springfield first, or whatever they will be called. Followed by the Midland Rockhounds. That's the only matchups of the year between the Travs and Rockhounds. Be the second full week of the season. Dickie Stevens. Pitch to Petrutz is high for a ball. If you are a ticket holder, season ticket holder, your Travs rep will be getting a hold of you at some point in the off season. If you're not and want to be, we'd love to have you. Call the Travs office. They'll get you fixed up. Petrutz hits a deep drive, but foul down the right side. He was out in front of it. 1-1. 69 home games on the schedule for next year. As mentioned, all 9 Texas League opponents will come in at least once. 1-1 low. Did he go? They appealed to third. Yes, he did. Strike 2. A few of the divisional opponents will make 2 trips in next year. Travs will only go to 7 cities. They will not go to Corpus Christi or Midland next year. Only 3 series in the state of Texas next season. Bouncing ball foul into the first base dugout. 1-2. And the Travs don't go to Texas after the middle of June next year. Teams coming to Dickie Stevens twice next year include the Cardinals, They'll play 12 games at DSP. 1-2, fouled back this way. Do it again. Wichita comes in twice next year. The newly named Turbo Tubs next season. And Northwest Arkansas making two trips as well. One of those only three games. That's in July, coming out of the All-Star break. 1-2, swung on and missed. Barreda changing speeds. Has another strikeout. Fernie Barreda showing some moxie, mixing and matching. Back-to-back strikeouts after a leadoff double this inning. Now it's John Gazdar. 0-2. Ground ball left side. Hood over to his left. Bobbles it. Recovers. Throws. Got him. Inning over. Josh Hood didn't panic. And Fernie Barreda throws up a zero around the leadoff double. Five innings played. Cardinals 7. Travs 4.
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0: Travs are down 7-4. They'll bat here in the sixth inning, final day of the season. Break out that emoji with the tear in its eye. We'll be sad because it's over, but we'll also be happy because this season happened. A lot of good memories made this year. Hunter Fitzgerald leads off. Swinging, hitting a high drive, deep left field. Hunter Fitzgerald goes oppo for a home run and his 100th RBI of the season. He takes care of driving in that run himself. Jumping on the first pitch of the inning from Blake Ida, a changeup, and driving it the opposite way. His 29th of the year, RBI number 100, and a 15-game hitting streak for Hunter Fitzgerald. What a way to close out 2026. And it gets the Travs within a couple runs as well, 7-5. Congrats to Hunter Fitzgerald. Now Boston Smith hits a deep drive, but hooking foul on the right side. Strike one. He is the first traveler to drive in 100 or more runs since Jake Shiner in 2022. Oh, one to Smith. Ground ball, right side. Gurevich, the first baseman, goes over, deflects off his glove. The second baseman had it kick off his glove and up in the air. By the time Richardson snared it with the bare hand, no play. Boston Smith has a hit. Runner on, nobody out, sixth inning. And the batter is Josh Hood. Hood one out of two with a homer today. And he hits a hard grounder to short, picked by Baez. To second one, to first two. Cardinals turn a double play, 6-4-3. And Bill Knight takes ball one low. Well, that inning turned around in a hurry right there. Swing and a miss. One ball, one strike. Pitch swung on, popped up. Foul near the Travs dugout and lands on top of the dugout out of the range of the third baseman. Strike two to Bill Knight. Well, congrats to Hunter Fitzgerald. 100 RBI seasons don't come along very often in the minors, especially when you're just with one club the whole year. You don't get promoted. Knight swings. It's a soft liner into left center. Bill's got a two-hit day. And the inning continues. When you don't get promoted, sometimes you either get down on yourself or you don't get promoted because you weren't having a good enough season to get promoted. Hunter Fitzgerald was. There just wasn't a spot for him in Tacoma. So to stick with it, grind through, and especially this stretch late in the year where he wasn't hitting as many homers, to still get to 100 RBIs. He is only the fifth player in the modern history of the Travelers, going back to 1966, to have a 100 RBI season. St. Laurent takes a strike. Tyrone Horn, 139, is the record holder. Mike Fitzgerald in 1987 had 108. Hector Cruz, 105 in 1973. Jake Shiner, 102 in 2022. Swing and a miss. St. Laurent, 0-2 now. And now Fitzgerald dead on 100 with his homer earlier this inning. Mike Napoli drove in 99, Ray Lankford 98. The next closest to triple digits. Pickoff throw to first. Knight is back. Bill has 24 steals for the year. Took a bag already today, and then an errant pickoff throw when he was at second cost him the chance to steal third. Let's see if he takes off here. He does. The pitch is low. The throw down to second. Not in time. Bill Knight hooks another bag. 25 swipes for Bill Knight in 2026. On 44 a year ago to tie for the Texas League lead. Bill running crazy on the last day of the season for the second year in a row. So he's in scoring position now for St. Laurent. The pitch. Low and away, two balls, two strikes. Action in both bullpens right now. Travs have right-hander Sam Whiting. Cardinals have Nate Dome warming up. He's a right-hander. The 2-2. Sky to center field. Not deep. It's actually over in left center, and it's the left fielder, Petrutz, with the good angle to come on and make the catch and end the inning. Travs get one, though, in the sixth. Hunter Fitzgerald, first pitch, opposite field, home run. Three hits total in the inning. No errors, one man left. Middle of the sixth, Cardinals 7, Travelers 5.
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0: Seven-five ball game. Springfield's up, bottom of the sixth. New pitcher for the Travs, Sam Whiting, is on. Third pitcher today for the Travs, third right-hander today for the Travs. And Sam's first pitch is low and outside for a ball. This is Whiting's second game with Arkansas. He's pitched a handful of double-A games in his career. He was previously with San Antonio when he was in the Padres system. Pitch is high, 2-0. They released him. Mariners signed him this year. And he's been in Everett most of the season. Pitched here on Tuesday night, went 2 1/3, allowed a run on two hits. Right-hander deals, a swing and a foul out of play. 2-1 to Ragsdale, who's 1-for-3. Next pitch, swung on and missed, 2-2. Rough corn started, went 2 2/3. Bereda, 2 1/3. Now Whiting on here in the sixth. And he gets Ragsdale to chase and miss. Good change of speeds to get the strikeout. So Whiting begins his afternoon with a strikeout. And up comes Jesus Baez. Baez 2-for-3, a homer and a double. First pitch in the dirt for a ball. Bereda threw 2 1/3 innings, allowing a run on 4 hits. No walks. He struck out 3. Whiting made his Double-A debut in this ballpark as a member of the San Antonio Missions a couple years ago. High fly ball, right field. D'Onofrio on, looking up into the mostly blue sky, and he makes the catch. 2 out, Baez gone. First 2 batters put away by Whiting. And the hitter is Juan Bin Cho. Cho takes a ball low. Strikeout, a double, and a sacrifice fly for Cho. See how he factors into the playoff plans for the Cardinals this year. Pitch is low, 2-0. They've got a lot of folks that you figure will be in the lineup, but there's a couple guys that might not have room to play. You know, the guys like Pete, Ragsdale, Rodriguez, Baez, they'll all be in there. This pitch inside, 3-0. Gurevich definitely be in the lineup, especially the way he's been going. Ryan Campos, an interesting case. He's been sliding here late in the year, but 3-for-3 today. They've had he and Rodriguez in the lineup most days together. One catching, one DHing. There's a called strike, 3-1. Figure Danielle Ortiz will be in there. Cho, but maybe not Petrutz or Richardson or McGee. Somebody out of that group's going to have to sit. 3-1. Cho ruled to have swung at it. Full count. That was called by the home plate umpire. Called a swing. Cho didn't like it one bit. Full count, 2 out, bases empty. Here comes the payoff pitch. Outside, ball 4. 2 out runner on the walk. Cardinals and Drillers in the North Division for the playoffs that will start Tuesday. Amarillo and Frisco in the South. Best of 3 series. To determine the division champs, Tuesday, day off Wednesday, Thursday, Friday if needed. Then the championship series, North and South winners, best of 3, starts Sunday at the South Division site. Games 2 and if needed 3 would be back at the North Division site on Tuesday and Wednesday that second week. Gurevich out in front of an off-speed pitch, yanks it foul, strike 1.

0: Gurevich, a two-run homer today. Checked his swing on a pitch that was down. Did he go? No. They say no swing on the appeal. One ball, one strike. Gurevich, Southern California kid, big-time power bat. Mostly plays first base, a little third. And it's a chopper here to second base. Backing up to get it is St. Laurent. And he'll play it to first to retire the side. Two-out walk is stranded. Clean inning. On the run column for Sam Whiting. Working around the two-out walk out of the Traveler bullpen. Through six, Travs trail, 7-5.
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0: 7-5 ball game. Springfield leads. Seventh inning. Only three innings left in the season. New pitcher for Springfield, right-hander Nate Dome, making his Double-A debut. Tome is 6'4", 210, former Mississippi State Bulldog. And he fires a strike at 97 miles per hour. It's a Carter DeRiggi, the number 8 hitter, who's 0 for 2. Next pitch. Fouled off. Quickly, nothing in two. So Dome on. He was just up from Peoria at the start of the week, but not active until today. 23 years old, third-round pick 2 years ago by the Mets out of Mississippi State. Traded to the Cardinals last summer. 0-2 pitch. Waved at and missed. That's the heater at 98 miles an hour. DeRiggi K's. One away. So Dome, who has split his time between starting and relieving this year at Peoria, gets a strikeout. The batter, Anthony D'Onofrio. 7.43 ERA at Peoria for Dome, spelled D-O-H-M. 59 and one-third innings, 64 strikeouts, 40 walks. Pitch to D'Onofrio, fouled away, strike one. Now he's here with Springfield, and as interesting as the hitting setup is for the Cardinals for the postseason, the pitching side might be even more interesting. Who starts in a three-game series? Who are the guys they trust out of the bullpen? This pitch high, 1-1. They have so many good starters. Do they piggyback a little bit and have some starters planned to pitch in relief for two or three or four innings on a given night? One one. High. 2-1 to D'Onofrio. Dome trying to go quickly. High red socks up to the knees at the bottom of his white pants. And D'Onofrio with a grounder to first, and Gurevich misplays it. It goes on into right, and D'Onofrio moves to second. That is an error. That's about as routine a ground ball as it gets, and the ball rolled right past the glove of Gurevich. A gift for D'Onofrio and the Travs. So he's in scoring position, one out for Sammy Siani. A chance again for Sammy to extend his hitting streak. 0 for 3 today, batting out of the leadoff spot. The pitch. Chopped over the mound. Baez in from short. He's got it. What a throw to first. Siani's gone. Two out. It's an offering over to third. Baez coming on, made that pickup like it was the most casual thing in the world. That's a tough play coming in. Short hop on the grass, and then essentially an underhand throw to first. All arm. Not getting the body into it at all. He is a very impressive-looking prospect. He makes things look very easy that are very hard. Connor Charping takes a strike. Two out, runner at third. Charping today, 0 for 2, and hit by a pitch. Travs have been out hit 10-7, but trail by just two. Charping swings, comes up empty, strike two. Ty Cummings warming in the Arkansas bullpen. Dome picking up his target. Infield back with two out. 0-2 pitch now on its way. And it's buried. One ball, two strikes. RBI chance here for Charping. Home ready finally. 1-2 pitch. Right through there, called strike three, a fastball, 99 miles per hour. Charping gone looking. Couple strikeouts in the first double-A inning pitched for Nate Dome. No runs, no hits, an error, one left. Stretch time here in Springfield. Our score, Cardinals 7, Travelers 5.
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0: Seven-five ball game. New Traveler pitcher, right-hander Ty Cummings. Ty last pitched on Wednesday, couple innings. Sour taste in his mouth, allowed four runs on four hits. Looking for a strong finish to his season today. He throws ball one to Cade McGee. Five, six, and seven in the Cardinal lineup here. Next pitch low, 2-0. Ty had a good inning when he first came on the other day, and then the second inning it fell to pieces on him. It's his 37th game as a Trav, 55 and two-thirds innings. ERA 6.14. Called strike, inner edge, 2-1. 45 strikeouts, 20 walks. Sam Whiting pitched the sixth inning, scoreless, no hits, one walk, one strikeout. Another pitch missing low. It's 3-1.
7: Here's the line for Sam Whiting. One inning pitched. No runs. No hits. One walk. One strikeout. 16 pitches.
0: And the 3-1 is low. Ball four. Ty Cummings issues a walk to open the inning. No runner on for Campos, who has gone walk, single, double today. First pitch, bounce to first. Fitzgerald's got it. Spins, goes to second, one out. On to first, double play. Cummings got over to cover. And the Travs turn two, 3-6-1. Nicely handled. And quickly erasing that leadoff walk. That'll bring up Trey Richardson. Cummings with a chance to have a very nice seventh inning. Well, his first pitch sends Richardson bailing out. Richardson 0 for 3 today. A slow roller to third. DeRiggy charges, can't come up with it. Richardson's on. infield hit for Trey Richardson. Ian Petrutz, who has a couple hits today, comes up. Two for three, three RBIs today for Petrutz. Big burly left-handed hitting corner outfielder. First pitch rocketed to first, and Fitzgerald caught it. That was self-defense. Threw his glove up, he went down, and he caught the thing. Man, a rocket. Nice defense from Hunter Fitzgerald on 102 mile per hour line drive. Well, the Cardinals kept off the board in the seventh. We'll go to the eighth. Trav's down 2-7-5.
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0: bottom. Excuse me, top of the eighth. Travs are batting here on the road, trailing 7-5. Hunter Fitzgerald, who homered his last at bat, leads it off. Pitch from Nate Dome, fouled away for a strike. Fitzy a little bit late on the fastball. Dome brings some heat, upper 90s. 98 on that last one. Fitzgerald homering in the sixth, his 100th RBI of the year. Now he's at 29 home runs. Why not take a shot here for 30, right? Pitch is high. One ball, one strike, especially leading off an inning. Take a swing or two, try to yank one out of the park, or go the other way like he did last time. He's accomplished the 100 RBI plateau. Pitch bounced foul past first, strike two.
1: Now warming up in the Travelers
0: bullpen, number 39, Lucas Kelly. 39, Kelly warming up for the Travelers. Here at 29 homers, and it might be your last at bat of the year. Let it fly. Try to get to 30. It's a 15-game hitting streak as well to end the season for Hunter Fitzgerald. 1-2 pitch. That's high. Did he go? They appealed to 30. Did not. Two balls, two strikes. Presumably, Hunter's going to be in Tacoma next year. I think he's more than earned that. And keep in mind, no matter what goes on with the labor deal and the big leagues and all that this offseason, minor leagues will be playing as scheduled next year. 2-2 pitch. Bounced it in, full count. So the Travs season will start on time next year. Friday, April 2nd, home opener. Tuesday, April 6th. Tacoma will play as scheduled. All the AAA clubs will. Double A and both single A levels. 3-2 pitch. Swung on and missed. A slider, and Fitzgerald couldn't quite get a piece of it. So Dome strikes him out. One gone in the eighth, and Hunter Fitzgerald's season likely done on 29 home runs, but he did get that 100th RBI. There's Boston Smith. 2-for-3 today, two singles. Good for Boston to have a multi-hit game here to close the year. The pitch. A little bit in, ball one. Five runs, seven hits, one error, Trav. Seven runs, 11 hits, three errors for the Cardinals. Pitch coming, and it's high, two balls and no strikes. Well, it's been a blast this season. We talked about the memorable 2026, both with the individual players, the talent level that's come through. Four guys that played for the Travs this year, now in the major leagues. Pitch is low, 3-0. That doesn't happen very often. That in the same season, four guys will go from double A to the big leagues. One of them. I guess two of them going straight up. One of them still there. Nick Davila's on the injured list. Swinging a foul back. 3-1 now. Lazaro Montes, Michael Arroyo up there as well with a bit of time in Tacoma in between. So fun to watch those guys playing. The biggest stage now. Adding to the list of former Travelers that have made that trek. 3-1 pitch. Called a strike, full count. It's been really fun to follow this team, be around them every day, on and off the field. They've been a great group to watch in person, to play, and how hard they worked at their craft. But also just to talk to these guys. Great human beings. Ball four high, Smith walks. Certainly wish the best for him. Baseball and outside of baseball. Josh Hood will bat with a runner at first, one out. And we thank you folks for listening to us. These broadcasts all season long. We've done almost every game. pitch to Hood, swung on and missed for a strike. Dylan Price helping out on some of the home broadcasts. We really appreciate all our listeners. Hood with a ground ball left side. Baez in the hole at short. Backhands gets it to second for one. On to first. In time. Inning over. Double play. As Springfield turns two on a nifty pick by Baez at short. 6-4-3. So we thank you, the listeners, for being with us all season long. It is our pleasure to be the reporter and the eyes and ears of Trav's baseball for you when you're not able to see the ball games. Middle of the eighth, Springfield 7, Trav's 5.
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Last of the eighth inning. Could be the last inning. A Traveler pitcher pitches this year, and Lucas Kelly is the man on the mound. He throws a first pitch strike to John Gazdar. Kelly, the fifth Traveler pitcher today. Through here on Thursday night. Breaking ball in for a strike, 0-2. Kelly inning into third, scoreless. Finishing strong this season, Lucas Kelly. Call up in the second half from Everett. 17th game as a Trav. 21 innings, 29 strikeouts, 10 walks, ERA 4.71. Pitches outside, 1-2. Could very easily see Lucas Kelly being a large part of the Traveler bullpen to start next season. Pitch to Gazdar, popped up. Fitzgerald, front of the dirt, shading his eyes, makes a two-handed catch. Gazdar, 0-for-4 today. One gone, bottom of the eighth. The batter, Josiah Ragsdale. Ragsdale, 1-for-4, singled and scored in the fourth inning. Cards have not trailed today. Called strike, 0-1, or if you prefer, the Travs have not led. Travs were down 6-0 early. Looked like this game might get away from them, but a four-run fourth got them back in it. Each team has tallied once since. Pitch high and outside, 2-0. Sam Whiting and Ty Cummings, scoreless innings the last two frames. The pitch. Bounced foul, 2-1. Discover Hot Springs National Park, where the wilderness meets the heart of the city. With 26 miles of scenic trails, you can hike the mountain ridges and trek straight into beautiful downtown Hot Springs for a day of local shopping and dining. Lace up your boots and start your adventure at hotsprings.org. 2-1 pitch. Outside, ball three. Two and two now. Kelly fires. Got him swinging. High heat from Lucas Kelly. Punched that one up to 97 miles per hour. Two out, eighth inning. You've been able to watch all the Travs games for free this year on the Bally Sports Live app or at ballysports.com. 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Called strike, 0-1 to Baez. Who is at 39 total home runs this year between single A and double A. 25 here in double A. Pitch high. Checked his swing, 1-1. He did homer earlier today in the third inning. Doubled in the fourth. One pitch. Big rip at a fastball, no contact. 1-2. Travs in the ninth will have one last chance. They'll need at least a couple runs. They have Knight, St. Laurent, and DeRiggi due up. With a lefty warming in Springfield's pen. 1-2 pitch. Upstairs, 2-2. That lefty is Michael Watson. Warming up a bit this afternoon here in Springfield. We were gorgeous. First pitch, 82. We're up around 90 now. Swing and a foul back. Baez again stays alive. 93 to be exact. No reason to check the extended forecast for back home. I mean, there is, but nothing that would affect any baseball games, unfortunately. 2-2. Moves wide.

0: Hard grounder, foul pass third. Still 3-2. Baez is looking for something he can elevate and try to get out of the park here. Again, a 3-2. And again, a foul ball. This one back into the screen. Oh, I hope you've been out to some Travs games this year, as many as you could. We'll see you next season for sure. Starting April 6th. 3-2 pitch. Popped up. Should be the inning. Foul ground just off the plate. First base side, and Boston Smith's got it. Inning over. Baez fouls out. We're going to the ninth inning. Final inning, perhaps, of the season. Travs trailing 7-5.
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0: Three outs remaining in the Travs season, down 7-5 as they come to bat ninth inning. Will they finish 70-68, or do they have a ninth inning comeback in them and a chance to win a 71st game? Left-hander Michael Watson on from the Cardinal bullpen, looking to slam the door on the regular season. Watson, one save. It came earlier this week. 4-3 record, 4.70 ERA. It's his team best 46th appearance. His save was Thursday night. His first pitch comes to Bill Knight, and it's popped up. Foul off of first, and the first baseman Gurevich is over to make the play. One pitch and one out in the ninth inning. Now it's the new guys for the Travs. Starting with right-hand hitting Austin St. Laurent, playing his fifth game over the last 2 weeks. 0-2 today with a sacrifice fly. Travs need a runner just to have a chance in this ninth inning. First pitch, down and in for a ball. Travs trying to fight back today, but still two runs shy in the ninth. 1-0, called a strike, 1-1. Travs had a great first half, 41 wins, 29 here in the second half, as the roster looked vastly different much of the time. This pitch low, 2-1. No Cade Anderson a lot of the time on the pitching staff. Gone for the Futures game, missed 3 weeks of starts around the All-Star break, and then promoted to the big leagues. And on the hitting side, no Montes, no Arroyo. 2-1. A strike, 2-2. And then the additions, Farmelo, Celestin Carey.

Aaron. Took a while for a couple of them to find their footing. 2-2 pitch. That's low and in. It's a full count. All in all, though, very good season. Players got better. Guys got promoted. When you win more games than you lose, you can't really complain. The 3-2 sliced into right field and down for a hit. St. Laurent goes the opposite way for a knock. Well, the Travs will get the tying run to the plate here in the ninth. Carter DeRiggi coming up. DeRiggi 0-for-3. He's not a big power hitter. Just 3 home runs in 94 games at Everett. He takes ball one as it hops out of the catcher's glove. DeRiggi, the extreme contact hitter. But he does represent the tying run here in the ninth. Left on left matchup. The pitch spins in for a strike, and it's 1-1. Travs hoping to somehow get it back to the top of the lineup, maybe, for Sammy Siani. The pitch off the plate and low, 2-1. Base hit for St. Laurent, the Travelers' 8th hit today. Two one pitch coming. Inside, ball 3. When disaster strikes, call our friends at Metro Disaster Specialists to get your business up and running in no time. Here comes the 3-1. Inside, ball 4. DeRiggi walks. So now the tying runs are on. And the go-ahead run comes to the plate. But again, it's a left-handed hitter. And again, one with not a lot of power. Anthony D'Onofrio. D'Onofrio at Everett, 86 games, had 11 homers, but batted just 216. Tough matchup here for him left on left. And he half offered it a slider, strike one. Travs at least making it very interesting here in this ninth inning. Oh, 1 pitch. Bites low, 1-1. Left-hander trying to go quickly. And he missed inside. 2 balls, 1 strike. Swing and a foul out of play, 2-2. Siani on deck. He'd love a chance to extend his hitting streak as well as make something happen. And a called third strike. D'Onofrio gets rung up. And there's 2 out. Travs are down to their final out. Well, now it's Sammy Siani, the last hope. If this season's going to continue a little bit longer. The first pitch swung on, lined into center, down for a hit. Around third, St. Laurent, relay to the plate, not in time. He scores. Siani attacking the first pitch, extends his hitting streak to 11, and makes it a one-run game.
7-6. Tying run to second. Go-ahead run on at first. Connor Charpin coming up, pitching coach to the mound for the Cardinals. Step off the bleachers and onto the historic Hot Springs Baseball Trail in beautiful Hot Springs, Arkansas. Follow the trail to the legendary Whittington Park, stand where the Babe hit his record-breaking 500-foot home run, and explore the golden age of the game. It's a home run for the whole family. Grab your phone, hit the trail, and discover why they're the birthplace of spring training. Go to hotsprings.org for the official trail map. Connor Charping, 0-for-3, hit by a pitch today. Here comes. Swing, a little flare, right field near the line. It drops. Tie game. DeRiggy scores. 7-7 in the ninth. On back-to-back pitches, Ciani and Charping deliver two-out RBI hits to tie the score. Ciani around to third on that knock. So now the go-ahead run's 90 feet away, but we're going to have a bottom of the ninth. Hunter Fitzgerald's the batter. 1-for-4 today, solo homer. He swings and hits a ground ball right to the shortstop, and Baez boots it! The run scores and the Travs take the lead. Baez booting a routine ground ball, and he is angry at himself. Three straight pitches in the ninth inning put into play. Two RBI hits and then an error to bring in the go-ahead run. So now the Travs will have the lead for the bottom of the ninth. Here's Boston Smith, and he ducks out of the way of ball one. Smith, two hits today. Swings, fouls it out of play. Strike one. This Travs team all year, Rich Thompson has talked about how they play every pitch. They never stop fighting. Here they are, two out in the ninth inning in the last game of the season. Called strike, 1-2. Three runs scoring to turn a deficit into a lead. Runners first and second. Smith now down in the count, 1-2. Here's the pitch. Low and outside. That almost got away. 2-2. No activity in the Traveler bullpen. So it's going to be Lucas Kelly back for the bottom of the ninth. The 2-2 swung on, hit to center field. That's pretty well struck. Back going Ragsdale. It's over his head and off the wall. Charping scores. Here comes Fitzgerald. The throw, not in time. Boston Smith bangs a two-run double off the wall in dead center. And it is a five-run ninth inning for the Travelers and a three-run lead. How about this comeback when it looked like the Travs were done with two out in the final inning? Ninth batter of the inning is Josh Hood. And he swings and misses, strike one. Smith, a three-hit, three RBI day today. Oh, swing and a miss, strike two.
This one's wide, 1-2. The error, obviously, a huge play. But everybody chipping in with two out here in the ninth. 1-2 coming home. Ground ball pulled just foul off of third.

0: Still 1-2 to Hood. Two-run homer today, 1-for-4. And he takes a called third strike over the inner edge. Hood gone looking. Inning over, but a five-run ninth inning. All five runs coming with two outs. The Travs go from down 2 to up 3. A chance to win the season finale. Up 10-7 to the bottom of the ninth.
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0: Bottom of the ninth. Didn't even necessarily expect a bottom of the ninth today, but here we are. Travs after a five-run top half, all the runs scoring with two out, now have a three-run lead. Lucas Kelly, after a 1-2-3 eighth inning, stays on to face the 3-4-5 hitters, Cho, Gurevich, and McGee. Cardinals are going to need a couple base runners just to have a chance. Kelly was dynamic last inning. Juan Bin Cho, the first hitter. He has a double today. He's walked. He also has a sac fly. And he struck out his first time. He swings first pitch, fouls it back. Called strike, makes it 0-2. Just outside for a ball. A little tapper right of the mound. Kelly off the hill, able to reach it, and backhand flips it over to first for the out. What a play from Lucas Kelly. Showing a little nimbleness off the mound to go and get that ball and retire Cho. Big first out in the ninth. Trav's trying to finish this one up today. Cardinals are headed to the postseason. I'll be able to shake this one off, presumably, but still a stunning reversal here in this ninth inning. Now ball one wide to Jack Gurevich. Rip and a miss, 1-1. Kelly not wasting any time. Rocks, fires, swing, and a foul back this way. Count 1-2. Kind of had some pace on it. Got to be alive here. Oh, pitch missing, 2-2. Foul straight back. Still 2-2. It's Kelly's show right now. Pitch count pushing 30 for Lucas. Nobody throwing, though, in the bullpen. And the 2-2. Did he go? He did. The home plate umpire calls it a swing. Strike three. Lucas Kelly's second strikeout. He's gone five up, five down. And now Cade McGee standing in the way of a Traveler win. Right-handed pitcher, right-handed hitter. Kelly fires right through there at 97 miles an hour. Strike one. Trav's trying to end the season with a victory. A one pitch. Outside and low, 1-1. Crowd today of 4,005, stunned by this ninth inning. One pitch. Downstairs, ball two, 2-1. Travs were down 6 runs early in this game, down 6-0. They've come back from 6 runs down once previously this year to win. It's their largest comeback win of the season. Fastball missing inside, 3-1 the count now. Kelly set at the belt. His pitch swung on and missed. Challenged McGee with a high fastball. Full count now. So they've gone the distance to 3-2. Kelly sets. Here's the pitch. Fouled away. We'll do it again. Right-hander ready again. Another 3-2. Just low, ball 4, and the game continues. Fastball not missing by much. 2-out walk. And the hitter is Ryan Campos. Boston Smith's out for a chat. Pitch count is the question now with Kelly. How many pitches would he be allowed to throw on a day like this? He is at 36 right now. As talented as he is, high draft pick last year by Seattle, they won't push him, even on the final day of the season. So Kelly will have his limits. And the Travs are getting a little action in the bullpen just in case this inning stretches out more. Ryan Campos, the hitter, left-handed batter. He swings and bounces it foul into the Cardinal dugout. Strike one. Adam Smith starting to throw in the bullpen. Obviously, Kelly has at least one more batter here. Trying to close the door on a season-ending win himself. He would be the winning pitcher. He threw the eighth as well. A one on the way. Got him swinging. No contact. Strike two. Campos down to his final strike. 2 hits and a walk today, but Kelly's got him on the ropes here. Lucas with a nod. Comes set. The 2-strike pitch. In the dirt and blocked. Ball one. Kelly and Campos, 2 Arizona Staters matching up here. Tying run still in the on-deck circle right now for Springfield. One ball, 2 strikes. Here it comes. Jammed him and he fouls it off. Put 98 miles an hour right on his knuckles. They're not holding the runner at first. Regular defensive positions on the right side of the infield. McGee was headed for second on that last pitch. One ball, 2 strikes. Lucas Kelly ready. He fires. Down and in. And it's 2 balls and 2 strikes now. Runner moving up on defensive indifference. Two now. Pitch. Got him swinging. Tied him up with the fastball on the hands. Ball game over. And how about that way to finish the season? The Travs put up a 5-run top of the ninth and defeat the Springfield Cardinals 10-7, the last regular season game that the Springfield Cardinals will ever play under that name. Great win today for the Travs to close the year. A lot of highlights and a lot of smiles to finish things up. 10-7 the final. Postgame show next on Buzz 2.
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6: 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This Travs game is in the books. Now it's time to recap the action and check the scores from around baseball. To get the postgame show started, let's return to the ballpark and rejoin the voice of the Travs, Stephen Davis.
0: Always better to finish the season with a win than a loss, and that's what the Travs do today with a ninth inning comeback. Scoring five times in the top of the ninth, all with two out to get the win. Good finish today for the Travs. The highlights, Hunter Fitzgerald driving in his 100th run. It comes on a sixth inning solo homer leading off the inning. He finishes the year with a 15-game hitting streak. And then that ninth inning, all five runs with two outs. Sammy Siani, RBI single. Connor Charping, RBI single. And then Hunter Fitzgerald's ground ball to short that was booted brought in the go-ahead run. Boston Smith followed with a two-run double, and then Lucas Kelly, working the final two innings, closed it out for the Travs. A fantastic way to round out what has been a great and memorable 2026 season for the Travelers as they get the win today over the Cardinals. Final score, 10-7. Texas League scoreboard next on Buzz 2.
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0: Travs win it today, 10-7 over the Cardinals. Get you around the Texas League. We know the playoffs, Springfield against Tulsa in the north, Amarillo against Frisco in the south. Those best of three series start on Tuesday night. Should be fun. follow those. The one series this weekend that didn't affect any of the playoff teams was Midland and Corpus Christi. Midland won today 6-5 in the season finale for those clubs. Rest of the games are still going. Frisco's up 10-6 at Wichita in the ninth. San Antonio leading at Amarillo 11-8 in the ninth. And Northwest Arkansas leads Tulsa 3-2. Eighth inning there. Here, 10-7 Travs. Final totals to close the season. Next on Buzz 2.
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0: The season with no postseason this year for Arkansas with a win. Arkansas finishing 71-67, 30-39 here in the second half. Springfield closes 78-59, 47-22, but second half North champions. Final totals today. Travelers 10 runs, 11 hits, 1 error. They left 4 men on base. Cardinals 7 runs, 11 hits, 4 errors, and 8 stranded. 2 homers each way for the Travs. Josh Hood's 14th. And Hunter Fitzgerald with his 29th, which drove in his 100th run of the year. For the Cardinals, Jesus Baez is 25th. Jack Gurevich hit his 9th. Lucas Kelly, the winner, worked the final two innings scoreless, finishing 1-1. Michael Watson blows the save, takes the loss, his record 4-4. 4,005 saw it. Game time, 2 hours, 46 minutes. No new game to get you prepped for. We're not back with you until April 2nd. The 2027 season opens in a little more than 6 months from now in Springdale against the Naturals. Home opener next April, Tuesday, April 6th. We'll miss you, fans. It's been a long while since we've had a lack of Travs baseball. We'll have to do the winter again. We're back with you next spring. Our big thanks to everybody at the radio station, the Buzz Radio Network, Justin Acree, all the folks over there. HB getting everything lined up for us, and all the folks who run the board during the games. Todd Pierce today, Caleb, Damon, all the folks who come through. Trip, Ethan, we appreciate you all. It's a great relationship we have. Hopefully we can keep it going for many, many years. And a big thanks to all the folks with the Travs as well. We love you, fans. We love you coming out to the ball games more than anything. Listening to the ball games, pretty good consolation prize, at least from my perspective, but from everybody associated with the Travs, from ownership at Diamond Baseball Holdings down to General Manager Sophie Osier, Assistant GM John Schobeck, and everybody else in the front office, thank you so much to the fans for a great 2026 season. 2027 and opening day will be here before we know it in early April of next year. That'll do it for us today and for the season. Travs go out winners 10-7 today here in Springfield. For Todd in the studio, I'm Stephen Davis. Have a great rest of your Sunday. And for the final time in 2026, good afternoon, this time from Springfield, Missouri.
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0: decision. That was a front office decision to have Deshaun Watson being the starting quarterback, and then eventually he's going to get benched, and then you're going to have the same talking points as Shedeur Sanders, truly the guy. We're going to be having the exact same what year is it? We're having the same conversations about, is this actually the guy for the future for the Cleveland Browns? They're going to have one of the top picks in the NFL draft this year, and we're going to do it all over again.
1: Todd Monken was asked after the game, Browns head coach, are you going to be sticking with Watson going to Tampa?
2: I'd rather just talk about today because I haven't had time to even look at the tape. I mean, I'm sure as hell not firing me. I'm not firing our staff. I'm not getting rid of all of our players. So he happens to be one of 53 and however many practice squad guys we got and our staff, he's one of that. So we'll evaluate everything. But to just say that emotionally here at the end when we're, you know, I mean, we just didn't play good enough. They didn't coach well enough.
1: I mean, that's not exactly a ringing endorsement for Deshaun Watson next week. And again, if this thing was close at all, I mean, maybe he gets next week. But I got to imagine that Shedeur is going to be the starting quarterback. And I don't think that Shedeur Sanders is the future of the position at Cleveland. No. That's what I think. But I know that Deshaun Watson is not the future of that position.
0: Yeah, and I know that Shedeur Sanders is going to be something that Cleveland Browns fans will at least be excited for, right? It's the unknown. You saw a little bit of him last year, but it's the unknown. It's with a new head coach, and you start saying, all right, could we find something with this guy? And regardless, they're going to be drafting a quarterback next year. You saw why they took Shedeur Sanders in the fifth round, but Deshaun Watson's not it, and he will be out of the National Football League the second his contract's up with the Cleveland Browns. He's gone.
1: We're going to continue to update you on the four games going on right now, getting close to halftime in a couple of them. We do that as we continue here on Primetime, ESPN Radio, and the ESPN app.
3: 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It's Unsportsmanlike, 6 a.m. Eastern, right here on ESPN Radio, ESPN2, and ESPNU.
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0: guests a little bit of a different situation, Taylor.
1: Yeah. All right. Let's do the quiz.
0: All right, guys, here we go. Hank Aaron, the great Hank Aaron, is the major league career leader for total bases with 6,856. Who is number two on the all-time list? Is it A, Albert Pujols? Is it B, Barry Bonds? Is it C, Willie Mays? Or is it D, Stan Musial? Hank Aaron, number one, total bases, all-time. Who's number two, Pujols, Bonds, Mays, or Musial?
1: That is a great question. And I have an instinct, and now I'm doubting myself a little bit. Taylor, you want to go?
2: I'll go Barry Bonds. Put him in the Hall of Fame, please.
1: Okay, yeah, no. No, he's not the guy. It's not Barry Bonds. It's either Pujols or it's Stan Musial. And I'm going to go with Albert.
0: The future Hall of Famer, Albert Pujols, is the guy. Good guess, Buster.
1: Yeah, I did. Like when you said Stan the Man, I was like, oh, that's right. You know, 3,630 hits, but he didn't have as many home runs as Albert, who had 700. Yeah, and then Barry, because he was walked so much, he didn't have a chance to get total bases, Todd.
0: For once, Buster, all of this overthinking got you into a successful position. Congratulations. Nice. Look at you.
1: You know what? I'm learning my lessons as I get older. All right, Todd, thanks for doing this. It was great to talk with you.
0: Great to see you guys. I appreciate it.
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6: Kids who spend time with their fathers are less likely to get in trouble or fail in school. 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
5: No way.
4: I saw him do it.
5: Cool.
4: Then we took him to the hospital.
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7: This is Paul Stanley from Kiss for Rad, recording artists, actors, and athletes against drunk driving. Some of us work months producing a CD, but in less time than it takes to play it, someone will be killed in an alcohol-related crash. So please don't drive when you've been drinking. Plan ahead. Arrange a designated driver who won't drink. Remember, friends don't let friends drive drunk.
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0: a call.
1: Wow, Bubba.
2: he lost his voice. He lost control.
0: Now what? I do not go, now why? No, I don't do that.
3: It's like,
0: now why?
3: Richard Pryor. It sounded like Richard Pryor doing Seinfeld a little bit with
0: okay,
3: that. I don't
0: just
3: know if that was Matt
0: real
3: Jones.
0: Quick, just the first one. Close your eyes for a second, Myron, and be honest. Yeah. Is this how I sound? Okay.
2: Now why do you have to say goodbye?
1: Wow, all right.
4: That was Bubba.
3: Nah, he's doing... Like that's one of those characters from the Andy Griffith show. I think he's doing like that. Like that's who he's doing. It doesn't sound like you. I don't think that was a great impression, but I also understand why they were being critical.
0: Well, I will say to Bubba, it's not how I sound. At least I don't think. Wow. People have accused me of sounding like Doofenshmirtz on this show.
3: Yeah,
0: I think that's a little unfair. But I will say when Myron says something crazy, like I've been saying Sam Darnold's good, I might go, what? Like, I
2: yeah,
0: do.
2: Yeah, I mean,
3: there's a place you go. there's a place you go, like, where all of a sudden, if you get excited, you go to a place in the mountains that most of us have never been to.
0: You go to
3: somewhere else.
0: I have been to some accent. Of those mountain places. But, Myron, are you sitting in the dark? I'm told you're in the dark.
3: Listen, I don't know. I'm having the worst tech day of my entire life.
0: Why are you sitting in the dark?
3: There's a sensor.
0: Everyone needs to turn on Disney Plus and see Myron is sitting on national television in the dark.
3: There's a sensor that I don't know. It's never happened before. I get back from Bristol and suddenly this sensor is going off and it's
2: now
3: turning off the lights.
2: Why is Myron in the dark?
3: And I don't know.
0: Now wait a minute.
2: Now what?
3: Like, all you see is teeth because there's no light in here and it's ridiculous.
0: Hang on just a second, Myron.
3: Hang on, Myron.
0: What was that?
2: Now why is Myron in the dark?
0: Bubba, what are you doing? That's not me. Bubba's trying to act like that's me.
2: No, Myron just kept talking because he thought that was you.
3: I didn't know what. That was Bubba?
2: That's true. Myron thought it was him. He just
0: Myron,
2: kept talking.
0: You did think
2: know.
0: That was hit me, didn't you?
3: I thought it was pretty good. I thought it was you. Bubba's better than I realized.
2: See?
3: He's much better. Right, I don't know what happened.
0: Just do one little thing as me, and we'll see if it's true.
3: All right, let's try it, Bubba.
2: Now, why is Myron sitting in the dark?
0: That's not me.
3: That's I don't know, man. It's
0: you know
3: been
0: what?
3: One of those
0: I come
3: days.
0: Here and I felt like I was part of the family.
3: Goodness.
0: And then Bubba on the way out.
2: I'm a Matt Jones
3: yellow
2: guy,
3: yeah.
2: I got to call him as I see him.
0: All right, fair
3: you
0: enough.
3: See
0: Myron,
3: a yellow
0: you
3: jersey
0: need to
3: and
0: go.
3: Teeth. That's all you see right now. You see a yellow jersey and teeth. That's all you see right now. This is ridiculous, man. What kind of day am I having, man?
0: Hey,
3: people saying negative things. Get me out of here, man.
0: Thank you to all the folks here in Bristol. I've enjoyed being here. Let's get Myron, somebody in Minnesota, come help him get his electricity.
3: Pay my doggone light bill. I paid my light bill.
2: Now, why is Freddie and Harry up next?
0: They are. This has been Matt and Myron.
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